0: hurt the economy and productivity. Opposition leader Angus Taylor says he believes the changes will hurt small business.
1: This is, I think, a disaster for small business in this country. You know, small business is the key to growing, to employing, to the strength of our local communities. And if you undermine small business, you undermine the country. And that's exactly what this is about.
0: US President Donald Trump says he's called off a military attack on Iran scheduled for Tuesday after the leaders of three Middle Eastern powers asked him to hold off. The social media post said he was ready to resume the war if a deal is not reached. Kate Fisher reports from Washington.
2: There'd been no clear indication prior to Mr. Trump's post that the US was preparing to strike Iran and end the fragile ceasefire. On his Truth Social platform, the president said he had informed US military leaders that the attack was off in light of the requests from the Qatari Emir, Saudi Crown Prince and the UAE president. He stated that serious negotiations are now taking place and that these leaders told him the deal will be very acceptable to the USA, as well as countries in the Middle East and beyond. The president said, though Tuesday's attack was off, the military should be prepared to go forward with a full, large-scale assault of Iran on a moment's notice in the event that an acceptable deal is not reached. Kate Fisher, Washington.
0: The New South Wales Health Minister admits there is more work to do on clearing the elective surgery backlog. An Auditor General report has found nearly 4,000 patients are on a planned surgery wait list, with officials adopting a practical target of below 1,000. Ryan Park says things are heading in the right direction.
3: We came into government, the figure was around 14,500. We've got that figure now down to below 4,000 as of this week, but there's still more work to do.
0: New South Wales police have charged a man with three counts of domestic violence murder after a woman and two boys were found dead in a Sydney home. Police say emergency services were confronted by a particularly violent scene at Campbelltown, where the bodies of two boys aged 12 and 4 and a 46-year-old woman were found. A man in his 40s will face court today. In Queensland, dozens of high school students have been rescued after becoming trapped by floodwaters in the scenic rim. 42 teenagers and five staff members were on school camp in Mount Barney National Park late on Monday afternoon when they became stranded. Swift water crews used boats to carry the group to safety. More Australians are falling victim to subscription creep, with people spending an average $136 a month on subscriptions. Gen Z spends the most, an average of $178 per month. Erin Turner at the Consumer Policy Research Centre says more people are finding it difficult to cancel subscriptions.
4: But when it comes time for you to turn off the tab, to stop subscribing, they put up barriers after barriers.
0: The Australian dollar is buying 71.7 US cents. This is Air News. Firstly to Rugby League, and Roosters playmaker Sam Walker has expressed his pride in being selected for Queensland State of Origin team, saying it's one of life's great honours. Air News' Sarah Patterson reports.
5: In what's considered both a glimpse of the future and a nod from Queensland's past, Walker will make his debut for the Maroons at halfback. Not only is the Walker family name etched in Queensland origin history, Sam's dad Ben and uncle Shane and Chris all played NRL, with Chris donning the Maroon jersey on no less than six occasions. With Tom Dearden ruled out with injury, coach Billy Slater had a number of options to replace last year's Wally Lewis medal winner, including Kalen Ponga, but ultimately decided Walker was the right man for the job. Sarah Patterson, Air Sport.
0: Amaoli Olakau'atu is vowing to take his destructive NRL form into the State of Origin arena. The Tongan wrecking ball has been recalled for the Blues after leading Manly's resurgence under Kieran Foran.
6: My physicality, you know, that's one thing I've fully focused on this year, is trying to get early involvement into games and try and make use of my physique, and hopefully I can bring that to the team.
0: In AFL, Wallyalup defender Luke Ryan says the Dockers' second-half inconsistency has been frustrating. They put Sunday's game out of Essendon's reach in the first half, but were outscored after the break. Ryan says it's good to get the 4 points, but percentage is also important.
7: Last year or the year before, it cost us a spot.
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9: Well, we still have 12 degrees on our way to an expected top today of 15. Partly cloudy, patchy morning fog, high chance of showers, most likely in the late morning and afternoon. Light winds becoming west to southwesterly, 15 to 25 kilometres an hour in the morning, and there is an 80% chance of rain today. Now, overnight, after a minimum of 9, we can have an expected top of 16 tomorrow. Partly cloudy with a high chance of showers most likely in the morning, and they will ease off a bit. For Thursday, expected top again of 16 on a cloudy day, a slight chance of a shower. For Friday, just to finish the week off, partly cloudy, but it should be mostly sunny. Well, that sounds like a bit of a tautology almost. And the expected top of 17. And that's your news, sport and weather update for this hour on Radio Eastern 98.1. Well, after our storytelling in song and about 10:15, I'll be talking with Susan Rundle from the 1812 Theatre Company about their upcoming production. So stay tuned for that. But storytelling in song today, it's not a nice song. Eric Bogle wrote this song, A Reason for It All, after reading a real newspaper story about an elderly woman in Sydney who died alone in her flat from neglect and starvation. It's not a documentary account, but it was inspired by a true event. The song looks at the idea that people often spend their lives trying to understand why things happen. Love, loss, success, failure and mortality, while never fully finding a clear answer. Rather than offering a simple solution, Bogle suggests that meaning is often found in everyday experiences, compassion and shared human connection. Now, unlike his famous anti-war songs, such as the band played Waltzing Matilda, A Reason for It All is a more philosophical and personal piece. It reflects the mature songwriting style Bogle became known for in his later career, where storytelling and introspection took precedence over political themes. Fans of Bogle often regard this song as one of his quieter but deeply moving pieces because it speaks to universal questions about purpose and belonging. And the song's understated arrangement allows the lyrics and emotion to remain the focus. So, yeah. One voice says life is simply too harsh and meaningless, and another voice insists there must be compassion and a reason for it all.

0: Thank you.
1: That's a very sad story, that in song, A Reason for It All, but I say it, when you realise that it's actually based on an actual event, someone being sort of dying in their house and life going on around, it's pretty tragic when you think of it. And Eric Bogle tells the story better than most, and I suppose we all need to look out and care for each other. Important. Well, I will have another storytelling in song next Tuesday after the 10 o'clock news. But after we do a couple of station things here, I'll be chatting with Susan Rundle about the upcoming production at the 1812 Theatre Company. But first, something else in Ferntree Gully, the Art Society presents June exhibitions at the Hutt Gallery. And here's one for art lovers. An exciting exhibition with the theme Films, Books and Songs, giving members the opportunity to create their interpretation of this topic as an art form. And in the foyer are works from the Society's talented artist Jessica McConnell, entitled Expressions in Pastel and Clay. And the exhibition is running all June, and the gallery is open Fridays from 1pm to 4pm and weekends 11am to 4pm. And the Hutt Gallery is at 157 Underwood Road in Ferntree Gully. And it's free entry, so just turn up and have a good look and enjoy what's there. Or if you want to get some more information, you can go to their website, thehuttgallery.com.au. 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
3: These are movie fun facts. In 1973 High Plains Drifter starring Clint Eastwood, one of the headstones in the graveyard bears the name Sergio Leone as a tribute. And Elizabeth Taylor made her feature film debut in Universal's 1942 film There's One Born Every Minute. That was Movie Fun Facts.
1: Well, here we are. It's 16 and almost 17 minutes past 10 here on Radio Eastern 98.1, your voice in the outer east. And it now gives me great pleasure to welcome Susan Rundle from the 1812 Theatre Company. G'day, Susan.
4: Hello, thank you for inviting me.
1: Oh, it's lovely to have you here, and you've got a production coming up, which sounds very interesting, so would you like to give us a little bit about it?
4: We certainly do. I'm directing a play called The Lady Killers by Graham Lynham. It's actually an adaptation of a 1955 black comedy movie that was written by William Rose of the Ealing Group, and it starred Alec Guinness and Peter Sellers, and it was adapted for the stage in 2011, so not that long ago, and it's great.
1: Okay, so what drew you to this play, Susan, to put it on?
4: I really like the fact that it was quite humorous and dark, but not too farcy, if I'm really honest.
1: Okay.
4: It's kind of quirky and funny, and I think it will really appeal to audiences old and young.
1: Okay, so nice universal appeal, and it really is a very nice theatre up there.
4: It is a lovely theatre.
1: A couple of productions there myself, and the cast that you have, people that have done plays there before, or they come from other companies? Or
4: look, there's a mixture. There's a mixture, and there's lots of very experienced actors and some newer ones, but they're all fabulous to work with. We've got the fabulous Genevieve Ryan. We've got Tony Clayton, Roger Paul, Christopher Brown, Mark Clooning, Tim Byron, and Josh Hayes, and then also Valerie Mitchell-Moore and Susanna Crest.
1: That's a fairly reasonable size cast there, Susan.
4: Tis a reasonable size cast.
1: And how do you go about directing a play like that? I mean, you'd have the script, you'd do everything, but I'm sure that you insert your own, I suppose, things that you like, or just something
4: well,
1: a bit different?
4: Well, I think every director has their own interpretation. I guess I kind of like humour to come from honest reality rather than trying to play for the laughs. I think the humour comes that way.
1: Well, I think that's better too, to be honest.
4: Yeah. This one has really required me to reinstate my choreography skills from my old days as a dancer and a dancing teacher, because...
1: Okay.
4: So the technical side, the lighting, the sounds, the set, the props, they're like extra actors in the show. So
1: every element of it plays its part by the sound of it.
4: It certainly does. It certainly does. Okay. So it's been a bit like wrangling cats, but in a really good way.
1: And, I mean, I really respect and admire actors, the way that they remember the dialogue and all of that. I mean, and I know that takes practice and a lot of experience, but I suppose working with people that are experienced actors is good, but it must also be exciting to get newer people along and into the cast as well.
4: Oh, absolutely. And I was very excited to have Christian Brown join the group. He's been part of 1812's youth theatre group, but now I think this is his first time on the Lowe's auditorium stage, and he's doing a great job.
1: Okay, well, that's really good. So when is the play running, Susan?
4: Well, it opens this Thursday, and it plays until the 13th of June, so that's over the next 4 weeks.
1: That's a fair run. And is it, how many sessions will that be, every night or just...
4: It basically runs Thursday to Sunday, then Wednesday to Sunday, then Wednesday to Sunday, then Wednesday to Saturday.
1: Okay, any matinees in there?
4: There are 3 matinees, but they're fully booked already.
1: That's
4: which is exciting.
1: Well, that's good, and it shows confidence in
4: yes,
1: wanting to come along and do it. And you've got the ticket prices there?
4: The ticket prices, actually, I'm sorry, I don't, but I can look them up for you.
1: Okay, well, that's fine. We won't do there. So your involvement with the 1812 Theatre Company been over a period of time, or you directed other theatre companies as well?
4: This is my first time directing a full-length play at the 1812. I have directed over 32 plays, but this is my first time. I've directed for Board Shorts a couple of times, which is their one-act play festival that they have on most years and every year. But this is my first time directing for 1812 for a full-length play.
1: Okay. Did you ever have any desire to tread the boards yourself?
4: Oh, yes. No, I did tread the boards.
1: Oh,
4: I do.
1: Yeah.
4: Occasionally still do.
1: Oh, that's good.
4: Yes. No, I loved it. So started a long time ago. And I think I was just working out that I think I've acted in about 36 productions, from musicals to straight plays. So yeah.
1: Ah, that's good. Do you have any particular favourites that across your journey?
4: I did love being directed by Elizabeth Moody in To Kill a Mockingbird
1: in
4: Christchurch. That was wonderful, yes, and so that was a real highlight in my career, and also just doing everything from Away to Nonsense, musical Chicago's, all that kind of thing. It's really great fun.
1: Well, I suppose as an actor, your cast will have been in various plays, whether it be comedies, dramas, I suppose that's good for their development, isn't it?
4: Oh, absolutely, absolutely, yeah. And it's very, like, a lot of actors do film work or TV work and this kind of thing, which is great, but you often film it in lots of different orders and you, if you make a mistake, you can go back and do it, whereas on the stage, you've got to kind of get it right.
1: What you see is what you get, isn't
4: it? Yeah, yeah, yeah, that's right.
1: And I think that that's what makes live performance what it is, and maybe the human element comes in, but sometimes that can be a part of it too, so... And I think people appreciate the effort that people are making to,
4: yeah,
1: to do it.
4: So, I agree, and I think that kind of kind of builds your confidence and your ability to adapt and cope with it. And when it comes down to it, the only people that know all the lines perfectly is the director and your other cast members.
1: Okay. Oh, well, that's good. Susan, is there anything sort of like quirky in the plot? Any sort of characters that sort of stand out?
4: Well, if you haven't watched the movie, the play is about a bunch of dodgy crooks who rent a room in an old lady's house because it's situated on the railway station across from King's Cross Railway Station in London. Mm. And their idea is to get a heist going and steal some money and, you know, run away and be rich. But they pretend that they're musicians. They think they can fool this old lady who lives in the house alone with a rather noisy parrot. But then things start going wrong.
1: Okay. English films and plays and that, there's a quirkiness that you get with really no one else, isn't it?
4: Oh, absolutely. That's the sense of humour, the ridiculousness of it without going too far. It's very, very good. So,
1: good. So yeah. It actually sounds like it's going to be
4: very funny. Yeah, it is very funny. Yes, especially when they, you know, start killing themselves instead of actually succeeding in the heist.
1: No spoiler alerts how it ends up.
4: No spoiler alerts.
1: No, we don't do that.
4: Yep.
1: It's just like you never go to the last page of a book and have a look either, so you have to see it through to the end.
4: Yes.
1: Okay,
4: let you know that ticket prices are $26 to $29.
1: Okay, that's good. And there's really not a bad seat in the theatre, is there?
4: Not really. And this is, and the set is spectacular, built by the crew there at 1812 and designed by Gaetano Santo. So it's really good.
1: And that's such a skill in itself to design a set that I suppose stands up to what happens. I know I saw one at the Lilydale Theatre recently and there was a lot of door slamming and all of that. So, I mean, the sets are such an important part of it all, and to have talented people doing that is great.
4: Yeah.
1: Susan, we might play a track and then come back and have a little bit more of a chat. And we're going to have a track from Sting and Ever I Lose My Faith in You.

0: That's Sting, and that was released in 1993 as the lead single from his fourth studio album, Ten Summoner's Tales. And it reached the top 40 in several European countries and the US Billboard Hot 100, and in Canada it reached number one. So that is Sting. Now we're back with Susan Rundle about the 1812 Theatre Company's production of The Lady Killer. So we are back, Susan.
1: Thank you, Rob. Lovely to be back.
0: Okay. Now, we're just if we could just go over the details, the dates and ticket prices and so on.
1: Certainly. So The Lady Killers opens at the 1812 this Thursday, so this week, the 21st of May, and plays until the 13th of June. Tickets are $26 to $29. And you can actually go on and book tickets by going to the 1812theatre.com.au, and it's quite easy to do, or there's a phone number also if you go onto the website.
0: That's good. That's good. And the length of the run?
1: The length of the run is over 4 weeks. So we open on Thursday and we run every night starting at 8 o'clock, and there are three matinees. And then Wednesday to Sunday then for 2 weeks, and then Wednesday to Saturday till it finishes.
0: Okay, look, it sounds like it could be a good, fun night at the theatre with a bit of quirkiness, a bit of humour.
1: Well, I think it's probably lots of humour, probably lots of quirkiness, and a really fun evening. I think you'll enjoy it.
0: Well, I'm recommending to our listeners out there, book tickets and go. It sounds like a great night at the theatre, and local theatre is well worth supporting. Community people, volunteers, people doing something that they love. So get in and share that. I think that's a great thing. Susan, I just want to thank you very much for coming in and having a chat with us today.
1: Thank you, Rob. It's delightful to be here.
0: And I wish you... You say break a leg, don't you?
1: No, we say chookers.
0: Chookers.
1: Okay. Chookers.
0: Okay, so chookers to you and the 1812 Theatre Company for your production, and go along and support it. Have a good night out at the theatre. So thank you, Susan, very much.
1: Thank you.
0: Cheers. Okay. Let's get back to a bit of music.

The one and only Daddy Cool, Come Back Again. And that came out in 1971 on the Sparmac record label, and it reached number 3 on the Australian charts. Here's a little bit of classic for you now. The one, the only, in my opinion, the greatest voice in rock music history.

I wonder if you're lonesome tonight. You know, someone said the world's a stage and each must play a part. Fate had me playing in love with you as my sweetheart. Act one was where we met. I loved you at first glance. You read your lines so cleverly and never missed a cue. Then came act two. You seemed to change, you acted strange, and why I've never known. Honey, you lied when you said you loved me, and I had no cause to doubt you. But I'd rather go on hearing your lies than to go on living without you. Now the stage is bare, and I'm standing there with emptiness all around. And if you won't come back to me, then they can bring the curtain down.

Elvis Presley there, and Are You Lonesome Tonight? We might just keep some music going along here with a bit of Jackie DeShannon.

0: Wouldn't hurt if we all did a bit of that, did it? Put a little love in our hearts. There we go. That was Jackie DeShannon. The Noxon District over 50s are asking you this. Are you looking to enhance your social life? Well, this active over 50s club could be just what you need. They're a friendly group who love welcoming new members to join in a variety of activities, from coffee mornings and lunches to guest speakers, cinema outings, day trips, and even overnight getaways. There's always something happening, and their monthly newsletter keeps everyone up to date with what's on. So why not go along and see what they have to offer? And the next meeting is next Tuesday, the 26th of May at 10:30 a.m, followed by lunch in the bistro for those who wish to stay on. And the venue is Club Kilsyth, which is at 1 to 15 Canterbury Road in Bayswater North. Now, lunch is at your own cost, but you need to contact Kerry Keating if you're staying for lunch. And Kerry's number is 0419 995 084. That's 0419 995 084. And if you need further information, you can also give Kerry a ring. So sounds like it could be a bit of fun.
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1: Thank you, Roger, for that. I used to be a photographer, but I just found I couldn't focus. Jody's snickering. I tried to write a joke about pencils, but it had no point. Even Tony's shaking his head now, so I don't know. What do?
2: Keep telling you jokes, Rob.
1: Okay, I used to be a gardener, but I don't know. No, that just doesn't make any sense. I tried to start a band, but I couldn't find the right note. Isn't that sad? Now, maybe you want me to, every time I go away, maybe it's a good thing. I'll just get back to playing music.

Mac Davis, Baby Don't Get Hooked on Me. Thanks for your text, Roxanne. Your programs are going fabulously, I must say, so thank you for your text. Okay, bit of Gene Pitney.

And that was a song especially for my good buddy Lance out there in Boronia. A bit of Gene Pitney, my friend, a bit of Gene Pitney for you. And I hope you're well, and I hope Marg's well too. So catch up with you soon. We're going to have, to take us up to the news, two great guitarists, Jono, listen in. This is Chet Atkins and Tommy Emmanuel.

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2: Hello there, I'm Sean Bindley. Officials in the US say two teenage suspects in a mosque shooting have been found dead in a vehicle with self-inflicted wounds. Three people, including a security guard, were killed in the attack at the Islamic Center. The incident is being treated as a hate crime. US President Donald Trump says he's received a briefing on the shooting.
3: It's a terrible situation. I've been given some early updates, but we're going to be going back and looking at it very strongly.
2: Blood supplies are running low, so much so that an urgent call has gone out for blood donations nationwide. David Bruce has the details.
4: Australian Red Cross Lifeblood says more donors are desperately needed to prevent blood stocks falling to critical levels and to protect the blood supplies hospitals rely on for cancer treatment, surgery, trauma care and childbirth. The aim is to secure 13,000 type A and O blood donations in the next 7 days, 450 of those here in South Australia. With the cold and flu season already underway, Lifeblood expects sustained pressure on supply in the months ahead. People who don't know their blood type are also encouraged to donate. To book a donation, call 13 14 95 or you can visit lifeblood.com.au.
2: The Victorian Education Minister, Ben Carroll, has hit back at suggestions the pay fight with the state's teachers could have been settled months ago. The union on Friday accepted in principle a pay rise of between 28 and 32% over 4 years, averting threats of more strike action. The deal comes close to the union's push for 35%. And well above the government's initial offer of 17%. Mr Carroll telling Liberal MP John Pesutto during a parliamentary hearing, months-long negotiations were necessary.
5: It's actually, Mr Pesutto, been one of the shortest disputes.
6: You're happy with how long it took?
5: No, we always want these...
6: OK, that's the main question, though. And the question is, couldn't you have spared schools, parents, the broader community, all of the anguish and inconvenience of industrial action if, on your own evidence to this committee this morning, you could have settled this months ago?
5: There was a full negotiation that needed to occur.
2: Wheat farmers across South Australia say mice numbers have been steadily increasing over the course of the year. The state's government has now approved use of a double-strength poison to target the rodents. Brad Perry from Grain Producers SA says the double-strength zinc phosphide mouse bait will only be available to farmers.
7: There's a process that growers will have to go through where you have to undertake training, get a certificate. You obviously have to be a grain producer, so you can't go and buy it at the local hardware store. This is something that there will be for those farmers. If the farmers don't get on top of the issue, that's when you will start seeing more mice show up in your backyard. So that's why we've got to hit it at the coalface.
2: Two boys and a woman have been found dead in a southwest Sydney home in what police are describing as a particularly violent scene. The bodies of the boys, aged 4 and 12, and a 46-year-old woman were found inside the Campbelltown property. A man in his 40s has been charged with three counts of domestic violence murder. Jack Hahn says investigations are ongoing.
8: Police say that in somewhat of a strange twist, it was not neighbours, but it was the suspect himself who called 000, officers racing to this quiet suburban street in Campbelltown, speaking with this man, going inside a property and making this disturbing discovery.
2: This is Air News. In AFL news, Essendon great Matthew Lloyd concedes it might be time for Zach Merritt to leave the Bombers. The 30-year-old midfielder failed in his attempted move to Hawthorn last year and has since changed management. The legendary goal kicker told Footy Classified it could be beneficial for both parties if Merritt moves on.
9: I think it's best for both club and player, and that they would have both done their best at the end of the last year to say, OK, we're not going to let you go, and would have hoped that things could have been that he finished his career at the club. But all he wants now is to play in a successful side.
2: In rugby league, Blues fullback James Tedesco says his Roosters teammate Victor Radley is built for Origin. Radley is one of seven uncapped players in the Blues squad for next week's series opener. Tedesco thrilled the moment as it finally arrived for the 28-year-old.
10: Victor's made for Origin footy, the way he plays the game, his brutality, his intensity that he plays with. He's built for Origin footy. I'm so glad he got the opportunity.
2: To crickets, and Pat Cummins has put in a vintage performance to help his Sunrisers Hyderabad lock up a final spot in the IPL. The Aussie captain taking 3 for 28 from his 4 overs, helping restrict the Chennai Super Kings to a total of 180 from their 20 overs.
11: Smart catch, sharp catch in the deep. Now that was the batter that was looking dangerous. And once again, it is Pat Cummins who provides the breakthrough.
2: Thanks to Fox Sport for that audio. Travis Head made only 6, but the Sunrisers still chased down the target with an over and 5 wickets in hand. Australian Independent Radio News.
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0: Well, the temperature is stubbornly sticking at 12 on our way to an expected top today of 15. There's a high chance of showers in the late morning and afternoon. Light winds becoming west to southwesterly, 15 to 25 kilometres an hour in the morning. And, there's an 80% chance of getting some rain this afternoon. So every little bit helps, does it not? And after an overnight low of 9 tonight, expected top tomorrow of 16, showers easing on a partly cloudy day. Thursday, cloudy, expected top of 16. Partly cloudy Friday, but mostly sunny, expected top of 17. And for the weekend, Saturday, partly cloudy and 18. And Sunday, a shower or two, partly cloudy, expected top of 17. And that's your news, sport and weather update for this hour on Radio Eastern 98.1, your voice in the Outer East. And we're about to hop into the third and last hour of bandwidth for today, the 19th of May. And don't forget, about 11:30, I'll be chatting with Alex from Crime Stoppers. Interesting topics again today. I've had a look at them, so it's always interesting. But now I'm going to play a track. And it's Hotel California, The Eagles. Not off the album that it came from. The Eagles took a bit of a break. They had a hiatus for 14 years and they came back and released an album called Hell Freezes Over. And this is the version of Hotel California from Hell Freezes Over.

0: Great track there from the Hell Freezes Over album, Hotel California. It's 13 minutes, almost 14 minutes past 11, and the St. Vincent de Paul Society is having a winter appeal. Now, winter is one of the toughest times of the year for households the Society supports, and financial insecurity is now hitting many Australians harder than ever. And for households with little or no savings buffer, it only takes one setback like an illness, accident or job loss to go from just getting by to going under. Every donation to the Vinnie's Winter Appeal will help the Society provide practical support to people experiencing and or at risk of homelessness, poverty and rising cost of living pressures, including assistance with food, bills and other essentials needed for a decent life. 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That's vinnies.org.au. Or you can phone this number, which is 13 11 82. That's 13 11 82.
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0: That's the Mighty Dragon there with the... That was the second single released from their ninth studio album, Bondi Road, in 1989. Young Years. Peaked at number 18 on the ARIA charts and number 13 on the Recorded Music New Zealand chart. And that was their final top 40 hit. And we had As Tears Go By, written by Mick Jagger, Keith Richards, and Rolling Stones manager Andrew Lug Oldham. Marianne Faithfull recorded and released it as a single in the United States in 1964, and her version peaked at number 9 on both UK and Irish charts. Later on, the Rolling Stones recorded their own version, which I played, and it was released as a single and reached number 6 on the Billboard Hot 100 chart. It's 23 minutes past 11. We'll be chatting with Alex soon. We've got to probably just sneak in a couple more songs, I think, before we do that. But let's do this.
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0: And as I speak, the great man is setting up in the other studio to his delicious musical morsels for you to masticate on over lunch. There's a bit of a modern day problem for us.

Ray Dennehy looking at his phone. And we're going to have a track from Australian Crawl, and then we'll be back with Alex from Crime Stoppers.

0: Australian Crawl, Downhearted. That was the third single from their debut album, The Boys Light Up. And it reached number 12 on the charts. So there we go. Well, it's just gone 11:30. And this time on a Tuesday, it wouldn't be the same unless we were talking with Alex from Crime Stoppers. G'day, Alex.
1: Good morning. How are you?
0: I'm good, thank you.
1: Okay,
0: who are we looking for this week?
1: This week we have Kevin Moffat. Moffat is wanted for failing to answer bail, contravening a community corrections order, and

0: detention, and 7 warrants have been issued for his arrest. Morris is also known to frequent the Shepparton area. And we've got Tony Padden. Padden is wanted by police for failing to answer bail, contravening a community corrections order, and possessing methamphetamine. The 39-year-old is described as 180 centimetres tall with a thin build. He has brown eyes, black hair, and an olive complexion. 5 warrants have been issued for his arrest, and he's known to frequent the Shepparton area as well. So images of all of these wanted people and many more can be found on the Crime Stoppers Victoria website, which is crimestoppersvic.com.au. You can submit an anonymous report online or by calling 1800 333 000.
1: Okay, now, scam of the week. And sort of worry when, especially when, say, younger people are getting a mobile phone for the first time and could be susceptible, but... mobile number fraud. How does this work?
0: Yeah, so this happens when scammers take control of your mobile number or they make changes to your phone account without your permission. Once they take control or have your mobile number, they try to access other accounts that your number is linked to. So things like your bank accounts, your MyGov account, what your subscription services are, and maybe like a rewards program. So some people experience mobile phone fraud when their email account is compromised. At other times, the scammer might have gained access to your ID, documents, or passwords through phishing attempts or data breaches. So it's about, you know, what are you signing up to with your mobile number, and are you giving your mobile number to a scammer, which then they use to get more of your personal information. So to stay safe, don't click links that are sent to you by text or email. Don't download any attachments or install any apps that you weren't expecting to install, because these can be sent from a scammer that used to get your mobile number and then to steal your personal information. And don't share your ID documents or your number unless you're sure of who you're dealing with. And just check your bank account regularly for any unusual changes or activity, because if there's money coming out, then that could be a sign that you are being scammed.
1: All sensible things there, and sadly, just something else we've got to watch out for. Now, our crime topic. Now, this is probably interesting one. The weather's starting to get a bit wetter and all that, and there's perhaps more opportunities and circumstances where you might have a collision. So, I think you've got a great topic here today to talk about the causes of collisions and driving safely.
0: Yeah, so especially with, you know, the colder weather coming on, heavy rain, we just want to be a bit more cautious on the road and a bit more mindful, because every year thousands of collisions lead to injuries and fatalities. So some of the most dangerous driving habits are distracted driving. So that's whether you're on your phone, you're following your navigation system, even eating and drinking while driving. These can cause collisions, even if it's just that you're taking your attention off the road for a few seconds. So you want to eliminate the distractions. You want to set your GPS and music up before starting your trip, just to avoid that multitasking while driving. You can even activate the Do Not Disturb mode on your phone. So many phones have this mode to block those notifications while you're driving, so you're not tempted to touch your phone. And you always want to try and keep 2 hands on the wheel at all time, because driving needs your full attention. So if you do need to pull over and do something like eat or touch your phone, just making sure that you're pulling over and not doing it while driving. Also, speeding is illegal, and it significantly increases the risk and severity of accidents. So any increase in speed reduces your reaction time, and it makes it harder for you to respond to sudden changes on the road. So especially when it is raining, we don't want to be speeding, and we want to stick to the speed limits, because they are designed to protect us, especially in high-risk areas. And if you know you are someone who does arrive late to things, allow extra time and leave early to avoid that temptation to speed when running late. And as well, if you're on a highway, you can use cruise control so you don't have that urge to speed. And fatigue as well is very overlooked as a hazard. It is, you know, it can be as dangerous as driving under the influence of alcohol, because it does

0: slow down your reaction time, and it increases the risk of you falling asleep at the wheel. So if you know you have a big, long drive the next day, make sure you're well rested the night before. And if you are driving and you are yawning and struggling to focus, just pull over to rest. You'd be surprised, even a 5 to 10 minute power nap can save you. And if you're traveling with others, rotate the drivers to prevent exhaustion. And with tailgating, it is super dangerous to follow closely behind the vehicle in front of you. This is the major cause of rear end collisions, because tailgating reduces that reaction time, and it does make it difficult for you to stop in time if the car ahead, you know, brake checks you or suddenly brakes. So, and it also leads to road rage, which we want to avoid. So especially when it is raining, aim for a 3 second gap between the cars and increase that with bad weather. So just giving a lot of space between you and the car in front of you. Don't let the frustration with, you know, slow traffic lead you to tailgate, and just watch for the brake lights and prepare for sudden stops, especially in heavy traffic as well. And if you do want to change lanes, you need to indicate, because failing to indicate, it creates confusion for the other drivers on the roads, and it does increase that risk of an accident, because other drivers aren't aware of your intentions if you're going to aggressively lane change and not let people know where you want to go. So they cannot adjust their speed or their positioning to what you want to do if they can't see your indicator. So always signal early, give others plenty of notice by giving at least three seconds indicating before you want to switch lanes. Don't do it at the last second or abruptly. And just check your blind spots before moving over, just checking all your mirrors, making sure it's safe before you move lanes. So if you are on the roads and you do require immediate assistance, call 000. If you require non-urgent police assistance, call the police assistance line on 131 444, or head straight to your local police station. And if you do witness dangerous driving on the roads or anything like that, you can contact Crime Stoppers anonymously on as well. You can go to our website or you can call us.
1: Thanks, Alex. I mean, that's a lot of just really good common sense there. So, that was thanks for that information. And, I hope you have a good week, and I look forward to having a chat with you next week.
0: Thank you. You too. I'll speak to you next week.
1: Okay. Thanks, Alex. Goodbye.
0: Bye.
1: Let's get back to music. Robbie Williams.

0: Great track from Robbie Williams there, released as the fourth single from his debut solo album Life Through a Lens in 1997. And it reached number 4 on the UK singles charts and number 53 on the US Billboard Hot 100. And, yeah, I think it's a great song. It won the 1999 Ivor Novello Award for Best Song Musically and Lyrically and was voted the best song of the previous 25 years at the 2005 Brit Awards. And in 2005, Britons voted it the song they wanted most to be played at their funeral. So there you go. Now, Maureen, it's a very interesting text you've sent me. Yes, you've done the right thing there. You love the looking at your phone and you pulled over to SMS me on your way out and you heard Alex talking about it too. So look at all the... It all came together, didn't it, to create that little... I suppose that perfect time for you to pull over and send me a message. And to quote you with your Eliza Doolittle thing, I'm a good girl, I am. Yes, you were. Well done, Maureen. And thanks for your message. That's great. Rightio, it's just gone 11:45, and I'll be out of here in 15 minutes. But I want to tell you about the Maroondah Jazz Jammers, jam sessions for musicians and wannabe musicians at all levels. Everyone's welcome at this jazz jamming session, so whether you want to play or simply sit back and enjoy the vibe. It's a relaxed space where musicians of all levels can grow confidence, build skills, and have fun without pressure. If jazz lifts your spirit, go along and share a great afternoon of music and community. On the first Saturday of each month, from 1 p.m. to 5 p.m, and the next jam will be on the Saturday the 6th of June, and the address is the location 238 Warrandyte Road, Ringwood North, next to the North Ringwood Tennis Club. Bookings are not required, but you can go on the website for more information and a list of the songs played, some easy, some more difficult, and that website is maroondahjazzjammers.au. New songs are added regularly and requests are welcome. Feel free to download any or all and give them a try. That sounds like a great thing.
1: G'day, Graham Ross with the Autumn Garden Clinic. I was talking about less common bulbs last time on the radio and I forgot to mention Dutch iris. Well, what a show they put on. About 20 to 30 centimetres tall, knee-high and brilliant deep blue, gladioli-like flower spikes. The bulbs can be planted this weekend for a great display in spring. Firstly, improve soil with some cow manure and compost. Add some bulb food and dig it all through, ensuring it's well drained, so maybe raise the level a little. Then plant them at twice the depth of the bulb with the points upwards. We overplanted our Dutch iris bulbs last year with white violas. What a display. They lasted beyond Christmas. I'm trying yellow pansies as the ground cover this year for contrast. In fact, last year's Dutch iris are making their presence felt again with leaves just appearing. So why not plant some this weekend? Till next time, good gardening from Graham Ross and the Autumn Garden Clinic.
0: Thank you, Graham, for that. 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And that's at 33 Kimberley Drive, Chirnside Park, starting at 10 a.m. And that's just down the road from Chirnside Park Shopping Centre. Future meetings will be held on the third Tuesday of every month. Become a part of a social club and meet new friends, hear from guest speakers, enjoy activities and outings. For further information, you can contact Leo, who's the secretary, email. 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Come on along down the road a bit. Tune in Fridays from 4 to 6.30 for the Down the Road a Piece Drive program. Plenty of great music, news, sport, weather and community information, and of course, some dad jokes. I'll also include a 5 o'clock feature with an artist, band or special guest. So drive down the road a piece with me, Rob Isles, as I help you ease into the weekend on Radio Eastern 98.1 FM, your voice in the outer east. And my Friday feature this week is arguably the most successful and, I suppose, important instrumental band of the 60s. And, of course, that is The Shadows. And they had a great career, not only with their own music, but backing Cliff Richard. So stay tuned as we tell The Shadows story on Friday at 5.

at Sunny Terry and Brownie McGee and Sun's Gonna Shine. Don't you love some of that just basic old sort of bluesy, folky sort of music? I know that I do. It's very good. But I think for the last song that I'll play today before I do the wrap-up of the program, let's delve back into an absolute rock and roll classic with the one, the only, Chuck Berry, and in many ways his signature tune.

Well, there we go. Chuck Berry and Johnny B. Goode. Well, it's just about time for me to put the cue back in the rack and hand over to our good friend Ken Earp for Lunch with Ken. 2 hours of great music and chat and that with him and his sidekick Jody there, so stay tuned for that. Thanks to those who made contact today, SMS, or phoned in, and appreciate it very much. I hope you enjoyed the interview with Susan Rundle, and you get up there to the 1812 production, which is sounds like an interesting night at the theatre. I will be back on Friday with Down the Road a Peace Drive program with my feature on the Shadows, and I'll be sitting in for Stephen Spicer on Saturday with Saturday Sounds, and then of course I'll be back with Bandwidth next Tuesday. So stay warm, stay dry. All you volunteers out there, love and enjoy Volunteers Week. It's a great week, and a lot of fun in volunteering. So anyway, I'll catch you the next time I'm on the air. So take care out there.

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1: Hello there, I'm Sean Bindley. Officials in the US say two teenage suspects in a mosque shooting have been found dead in a vehicle with self-inflicted wounds. Three people, including a security guard, were killed in the attack at the Islamic Center. The incident is being treated as a hate crime. US President Donald Trump says he's received a briefing on the shooting.
2: It's a terrible situation. I've been given some early updates, but we're going to be going back and looking at it very strongly.
1: Blood supplies are running low, so much so that an urgent call has gone out for blood donations nationwide. David Bruce has the details.
3: Australian Red Cross Lifeblood says more donors are desperately needed to prevent blood stocks falling to critical levels and to protect the blood supplies hospitals rely on for cancer treatment, surgery, trauma care and childbirth. The aim is to secure 13,000 type A and O blood donations in the next 7 days, 450 of those here in South Australia. With the cold and flu season already underway, Lifeblood expects sustained pressure on supply in the months ahead. People who don't know their blood type are also encouraged to donate. To book a donation, call 13 1495, or you can visit lifeblood.com.au.
1: The Victorian Education Minister, Ben Carroll, has hit back at suggestions the pay fight with the state's teachers could have been settled months ago. The union on Friday accepted in principle a pay rise of between 28 and 32% over 4 years, averting threats of more strike action. The deal comes close to the union's push for 35%, and well above the government's initial offer of 17%. Mr Carroll telling Liberal MP John Pesutto during a parliamentary hearing, months-long negotiations were necessary.
4: It's actually, Mr Pesutto, been one of the shortest disputes.
5: You're happy with how long it took?
4: No, we always want these...
5: OK, that's the main question, though. And the question is, couldn't you have spared schools, parents, the broader community, all of the anguish and inconvenience of industrial action if, on your own evidence to this committee this morning, you could have settled this months ago?
4: There was a full negotiation that needed to occur.
1: Wheat farmers across South Australia say mice numbers have been steadily increasing over the course of the year. The state's government has now approved use of a double-strength poison to target the rodents. Brad Perry from Grain Producers SA says the double-strength zinc phosphide mouse bait will only be available to farmers.
6: There's a process that growers will have to go through where you have to undertake training, get a certificate. You obviously have to be a grain producer, so you can't go and buy it at the local hardware store. This is something that there will be for those farmers. If the farmers don't get on top of the issue, that's when you will start seeing more mice show up in your backyard. So that's why we've got to hit it at the coalface.
1: Two boys and a woman have been found dead in a southwest Sydney home in what police are describing as a particularly violent scene. The bodies of the boys, aged 4 and 12, and a 46-year-old woman were found inside the Campbelltown property. A man in his 40s has been charged with three counts of domestic violence murder. Jack Hahn says investigations are ongoing.
7: Police say that in somewhat of a strange twist, it was not neighbours, but it was the suspect himself who called 000. Officers racing to this quiet suburban street in Campbelltown, speaking with this man, going inside a property and making this disturbing discovery.
1: This is Air News. In AFL news, Essendon great Matthew Lloyd concedes it might be time for Zach Merritt to leave the Bombers. The 30-year-old midfielder failed in his attempted move to Hawthorn last year and has since changed management. The legendary goal kicker told Footy Classified it could be beneficial for both parties if Merritt moves on.
8: I think it's best for both club and player, and that they would have both done their best at the end of the last year to say, OK, we're not going to let you go, and would have hoped that things could have been that he finished his career at the club. But all he wants now is to play in a successful side.
1: In rugby league, Blues fullback James Tedesco says his Roosters teammate Victor Radley is built for Origin. Radley is one of seven uncapped players in the Blues squad for next week's series opener. Tedesco thrilled the moment as it finally arrived for the 28-year-old.
9: Victor's made for Origin footy, the way he plays the game, his brutality, his intensity that he plays with. He's built for Origin footy. I'm so glad he got the opportunity.
1: To crickets, and Pat Cummins has put in a vintage performance to help his Sunrisers Hyderabad lock up a final spot in the LPL. The Aussie captain taking 3 for 28 from his 4 overs, helping restrict the Chennai Super Kings to a total of 180 from their 20 overs.
10: Smart catch, sharp catch in the deep. Now that was the batter that was looking dangerous. And once again, it is Pat Cummins who provides the breakthrough.
1: Thanks to Fox Sport for that audio. Travis Head made only 6, but the Sunrisers still chased down the target with an over and 5 wickets in hand. Australian Independent Radio News.
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11: A shower or two this afternoon with a predicted high of 15 degrees. Overnight, a low of 9, showers tomorrow, 17 is the top. Thursday, cloudy, 16, and Friday, partly cloudy and 18 degrees. Here at Croydon at the moment, it is 14 degrees. 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

Hello, everyone, and welcome along to Radio Eastern. It's 6 minutes past the hour and a time to knock off whatever you're doing at the moment. Come in, sit down and enjoy lunch with Ken and Jody this afternoon. Thank you, Rob, for your program this morning. And let's go with the Mark Reift Orchestra.

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0: Marion Ryan with An Occasional Man, taken from her 2016 CD Tropical. It's now 14 past 12. Thanks for joining us for lunch today. Hope you're enjoying yours. And a message now from the Heathmont Ladies Probus Club. This friendly club meets regularly on the first Monday of the month, and the club is happy to welcome ladies to visit. As well as the regular monthly meeting, there are many opportunities for regular social activities, such as a book and garden club, walking and quilting groups, and members can enjoy outings to exhibitions, luncheons and art galleries, etc. At the next meeting, the guest speaker will be Kevin Alstead, Police Veterans Vic Support Officer, speaking on the work in providing support to veterans and their families. The next meeting will be Monday, the 1st of June, from 2 to 4pm at the Heathmont Baptist Church at 78 Cuthbert Street in Heathmont. If you'd like to find out more, you can give Jill Carroll a call. Jill's number 0415 955 087. That number again, Jill on 0415 955 087. Keeping you informed, this is Radio Eastern 98.1 FM. 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
1: G'day, I'm Dr. John Darcy. 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
0: It is the date of the 14th of May today. No, sorry, the 19th of May today. Another month slipping away very quickly. And on this date, in 1960, the Drifters recorded this song.

Drifters with a number three on Billboard. I read that back to front. It was a number one for 3 weeks in 1960 on Billboard with Save the Last Dance for Me. It's 19 past 12 and today's date, as I mentioned, is the 19th of May, and from the birthday book, Barbara Whiting Smith was born on this date in 1931. An actress in movies and on radio and television, primarily in the 1940s and 1950s, she received a star on the Hollywood Walk of Fame. She was born in Los Angeles to Richard and Eleanor Whiting. Her father was a composer who wrote classics such as Hooray for Hollywood, Too Marvelous for Words, On the Good Ship Lollipop, Ain't We Got Fun, and Till We Meet Again. Her movie career began with the 1945 film Junior Miss, a movie based on her popular radio show of the same name. This was followed by 9 other starring roles. On television, she co-starred with her sister Margaret in Those Whiting Girls on CBS, and the program debuted on July the 4th, 1955, as a summer replacement for I Love Lucy. On February the 8th in 1960, Barbara was honoured with a star at 6443 Hollywood Boulevard in the television sector of the Hollywood Walk of Fame. Here's Margaret with A Bouquet of Roses.

0: Margaret Whiting and a big bouquet of roses, and that's from the album Anytime. Margaret died at the age of 73 on the 9th of June in 2004 in Pontiac in Michigan. At 23 after 12, let's welcome Dr. John back.
1: We were born to move, and now good evidence that the more we move as we grow older, the better our brain will be. G'day, I'm Dr. John Darcy, and this is Health Check, brought to you by your community pharmacist. 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It blows away brain fog and helps the brain protect memory and the way we think. 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So how much aerobic exercise? Well, walking between 120 and 150 minutes a week. 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

Beautiful music from Manuel and the music of the mountains with a trip south of the border. 28 past 12, and you know the name Alma Cogan. Well, Alma Cogan was born on this date, the 19th of May, in 1932 as Alma Angela Cohen. Known professionally as Alma Cogan, was an English singer of traditional pop music in the 1950s and early 1960s. She was dubbed the girl with the giggle in her voice, and she was the highest paid British female entertainer of her era. Born on this date in 1932 in Whitechapel in London of Russian-Romanian Jewish descent, Alma was first performing in public at a charity show at the Palace Theatre in Reading at the age of 11, competed in the Sussex Queen of Song contest held at the Brighton Hotel, winning a prize of £5. At the age 14, she was recommended by Vera Lynn for a variety show at the Grand Theatre in Brighton. At 16, she was told by band leader Ted Heath, "You've got a good voice, but you're far too young for this business. Come back in 5 years' time." Heath would later say letting her go was one of the biggest mistakes of his life. She released To Be Worthy of You, backed by Would You, recorded on her 20th birthday. This led to her appearing regularly on the BBC's radio show Gently Bentley, and then becoming the vocalist for Take It From Here, a British radio comedy program broadcast by the BBC between 1948 and 1960.

Butler, she broke into a giggle. She then played up the effect on later recordings. Soon she was dubbed the girl with the giggle in her voice. Giggle has sometimes been quoted as a chuckle.

Alma Cogan with her 1953 release, If I Had a Golden Umbrella. Many of her recordings were covers of US hits, especially those recorded by Rosemary Clooney, Teresa Brewer, Georgia Gibbs, Joni James and Dinah Shore. Her voice was often compared with that of Doris Day's. Cogan would appear in the UK singles charts 18 times in the 1950s. The UK musical revolution of the 1960s symbolised the rise of the Beatles, suddenly made Cogan unfashionable. In the 1991 BBC documentary, Alma Cogan, the girl with the giggle in her voice, Lionel Blair said she was perceived as square. Her highest 1960s chart ranking in the UK was a number 26, We Got Love. She continued, however, to be a popular figure in the UK show business scene, being offered the part of Nancy in Oliver, appearing on the teenage hit show Ready, Steady, Go, and headlining at the Talk of the Town. She died, sadly, at the very young age of 34 on the 26th of October 1966 of ovarian cancer.

0: or a penthouse. 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That's all.
1: 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It's 21 to 1, time for a Ripley's Believe It or Not.
2: 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This is the truth. This is Ripley's Believe It or Not.
3: The Countess Elizabeth Bathory, known as the famous Hungarian Tigress, actually killed 650 servant girls in 6 years. But being a noble woman, she was immune from punishment, believe it or not. In a moment, the story of an unusual holy beach with multicolored sand.
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3: Kumari Beach in Travancore, India, is covered with sand in seven different colors. The spot is one of the holiest in all India. For here, according to tradition, the Lord Siva and the goddess Kumari were married an eternity ago. The god showered down seven different varieties of rice upon them in accordance with the age-old Hindu custom. The seven colors were indelibly imparted to the sands of the holy beach. Believe it or not.
1: And now, at 20 minutes to one, an insight.
6: Romans 12:9 should be the marching orders and the standard for all believers. Hi, I'm Chuck Swindoll. Here it is. Let love be without hypocrisy. That's it. Make sure your love is authentic. In other words, don't be a phony. Mean what you say. No hypocrisy, no lying. Mark Twain was once asked, "What's the difference between a liar and a person who tells the truth?" He answered, "Well, very simple. A liar has to have a better memory." When you're a hypocrite, you need a good memory. You need to remember what you said here and what you said over there. When you tell the truth, however, you don't have to remember anything. You just simply keep telling the truth. Love without hypocrisy.
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0: Aussie Double with Harrison Craig, Almost Like Being in Love, taken from his 2016 CD, Kings of Vegas, and Bion DeSantos, an Eric Jupp composition from the Columbia album More Magic from Eric. It's 14 to 1, news at 1, and of course, when I'm with you of a Tuesday, we have our answer song segment following the news. The Bayswater Makers Market at the back of the Bayswater Senior Citizens Hall at 790 Mountain Highway, close to Bayswater Road, includes stalls, chocolatier Chikwi, I must check with Jody on the pronunciation of that. I think it's Chikwi, and handmade creation. Alison with miniature gardens and Peter with miniature houses, all supporting local charities. 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It's free entry, plenty of parking. And this will be on 23rd of May, which is a Saturday, from 10 a.m. to 2 p.m. If you'd like to find out more, give Julia a call on 9890 2546. That number again, Julia on 9890 2546. Time for a laugh. Here's Noel V. Ginnerty.
1: There's an American tourist in town today, ladies and gentlemen, and he was quite amazed because Murphy is in there digging holes in the sidewalk, or the footpath, as we call them in here in Ireland, the footpath, missus. He's digging holes about 4 foot deep, and Casey is coming along after him, filling them in. Now, they did 57 of these holes, about 2 mile stretch. Murphy would dig the hole, Casey would come along and fill it in. Now, they did some left-hand holes as well, did not? Left-hand holes. And the American was, he was just bemused and bewildered looking at this. He couldn't understand what was happening. Murphy digging the hole, Casey coming along filling it in. And he went up to Murphy. Now, he didn't know he was Murphy at the time, miss. He just says, "Mister, excuse me, sir," he said. "Excuse me, sir," he says, "but I've been watching you for over 3 hours," he says, "and I'm quite amazed and baffled as well," he says, "that you're digging holes and the other fella's coming along, filling them in." And he says, "I can't see any reason in it. Would you mind telling me what's going on?" And Murphy says, "It's very simple." He said, "The man that plants the trees didn't come to work today." This is the best of stuff, isn't it? It's the best of stuff, missus. It's the best of stuff, isn't it? So where would you get a laugh like this?
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0: On today's date, the 19th of May in 1982, Sophia Loren commenced a one-month jail sentence for tax evasion in the Naples Women's Prison.

From the 1960 movie La Baia di Napoli, which starred Sophia Loren and Clark Gable, Pizza on the Piazza.

Laura Fiji with You Belong to My Heart from the album The Latin Touch. Now to take us up to the 1 p.m. news, Victor Moan.

A song that was featured in the 1958 Broadway production, Goldilocks, music It was written by Leroy Anderson and performed for us today by Victor Mone with the Glenn Osser Orchestra. It was called Save a Kiss. National Radio News is next.

Marty Robbins and Devil Woman. The answer song was recorded by Joanne Campbell.

In reply to Marty Robbins, that was Joanne Campbell with Devil Woman 2. 12 minutes past one. I hope you're enjoying your lunch. What's on your table today? Soup and a toasted sandwich, perhaps. We've had ours a little earlier. Hope you're enjoying yours. And lovely to have lunch with you today. And then if you're available, and not much on next Friday afternoon, I'd love to join you at 1 o'clock. Hi, Ken Earp here. I'd love to entertain you every Friday at 1 on Radio Eastern FM. I'll give you a program of easy listening music, health tips and community information with just a giggle or two along the way. 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It is the 19th of May today, and on this date in 1884, Ringling Brothers Circus performed for the first time. E Street began on Australian television on this date in 1989. The final episode went to air on May the 20th in 1993.

0: winning the 1992 Gold Logie Award for the most popular series. That was E Street, a Channel 10 release, and did I just say that there were 404? I think I did. 404 60-minute episodes. Time for a laugh now. Here's Hal Roach.
1: You know what fascinates me, by the way? You know these newspaper ads, you know, the matrimonial column, where the women are looking for the husbands and the men are looking for the wives, and they put an ad in the paper. Do you ever read them? Oh, they're very funny, some of them. This is one here I'm going to read to you now in the Donegal newspaper, and it goes something like this. It says, man with 10-ton truck would like to meet respectable woman with two good tires. With view to matrimony. P.S. Please send recent photograph of the tyres. Well, there you are. It's all there.
0: More fun, more music. 16 past 1.

0: Ernie Heckscher and his Fairmont Orchestra with a lovely little piece of music, I'll Love You Till I Die, and that's from the Columbia LP, The Dancing Sounds of San Francisco. It's 19 past one, time to welcome Jody into the studio. Good afternoon, my friend.
1: Good afternoon.
0: Oh, you're not on. Yes,
1: I'm not on. Oh,
0: I've got to press,
1: I am now.
0: I've got to press that button too.
1: Oh, okay, there you go.
0: Okay.
1: Good afternoon again, and hello, everyone.
0: How are you?
1: I'm fine, thanks.
0: That's the shot. That's good. And who do you have for us today?
1: I'm in a Willie mood.
0: Mm-hmm.
1: So I've chosen Willie Nelson. And it's a song that I really, really love. And it's Someone to Watch Over Me.
0: Oh, a beautiful number. Why isn't that playing, Joe? Do you know? I see, because I'm pressing the wrong button. I think I'd be used to...
1: After 29 years.
0: Well, this studio, I thought, was all under control for me, but maybe it's not. Just tell me the track again.
1: It's track six.
0: It's track six. I might start that just in case. Here we go. There he is.

0: What a beautiful ballad.
1: It is. It is a glorious song.
0: And we did have. We couldn't remember, could we, who wrote it?
1: No,
0: we looked it up and found that, of course, it was George and Ira Gershwin who penned that old standard.
1: As long as Willie sings it, that's all I'm interested in.
0: That's all. Wouldn't matter what he sang.
1: It probably wouldn't for me.
0: It would be ideal for you. If I can get that CD out of the player, I could give it back to you. Why won't it come out? Oh, there it is. Pass it. Oh, I wonder where that came from in the first... Oh, no, wrong CD.
1: That's what I was going to say. Yeah. I thought it was the top one.
0: It was the top one. Let's try again. Here we go. What riveting radio this is.
1: I know.
0: Where would you get to hear about...
1: Ken's pushing buttons all over the place and not getting anywhere.
0: CDs being extracted. Well, thank you, Jode, for that today.
1: Thank you.
0: News coming up in 4 minutes.
1: Okay.
0: With Andrew, and I'll look forward to being back with you and our listeners on Friday.
1: Yep.
0: At 1.
1: Shall be here.
0: Thank you, Jody.
1: Okay.
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adapted from a German song, Why Can't I Forget You, from 1967, with the great voice of Vince Hill. Now, to take us to news, here's a song from Diane Payne.

0: Diane Payne from 1962. What side your bread is buttered on. 29 minutes to 2, community news time.
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3: Radio Eastern Community News, I'm Andrew Conway. A Ringwood East homeowner has chased and tackled a drug-affected steelworker after he was woken by the thief trying to break into his car at 4 a.m. Jesse James Reed, 37, appeared before the Ringwood Magistrates Court on Wednesday and pleaded guilty to several charges. The steel manufacturing operator broke into a red Mazda, which was sitting in a driveway of a Ringwood East home, at 4 a.m. in August last year. The homeowner heard him rifling through the car and ran outside to confront Reed. The 37-year-old attempted to flee, but the owner began to chase him onto the street. He caught up to him and tackled him to the ground, and then police attended. Reed was arrested and interviewed. Magistrate Andrew Hulse said Reed's offending had to stop. Mr. Hulse ordered Reed be assessed for a community corrections order. He will next appear before the court this week. And the decade-long battle to prevent a McDonald's at the gateway to the Yarra

0: Meanwhile, Yarra Ranges residents are being encouraged to take advantage of Council's new recycling hubs, now rolling out across the municipality. The hubs are designed to accept a range of common household items that can't go in normal recycling curbside bins, helping keep batteries, small electronics and other problem waste out of landfill. Council says the program is about making it easier for people in suburbs and townships right across the ranges to recycle more by providing drop-off points closer to where they live and shop. Residents can check the Council and Star Mail community portals for locations and opening times and are being reminded to sort items carefully before dropping them off so the material can be processed properly. And a local writer has been featured as part of this year's Melbourne Writers Festival, with a warm send-off shared through the Star Mail network this week. The piece, titled Best Wishes, highlights the journey of a Yarra Ranges-based author whose work is being showcased alongside some of the country's best-known literary names. It notes the strong tradition of creative talent coming from the Outer East and encourages locals to support their own by reading, sharing and attending festival events. For many in the ranges, it's a reminder that the region is not just about the trees and trails, but also a growing creative community with stories that reach far beyond the postcode. And to local sport, and community codes across the Outer East are either back in full swing or on the verge of their busiest months. Football and netball clubs in the Eastern Football Netball League and the Melbourne East Netball Association are now settling into the 2026 seasons, with early round matches giving supporters a taste of new recruits, returning stars and rising juniors. EFNL updates through the league's own channels point to strong numbers on the park and on the sidelines, with clubs from Doncaster and Ringwood through to the foothills reporting solid membership growth and volunteer engagement as winter approaches. Local administrators say they're hopeful that good weather, close contests and strong community backing will keep crowds healthy right across the season, reinforcing the role of community sport as a key social activity in Melbourne's East and Outer East. And that's all on Radio Eastern Community News. Please email news tips to reception@radioeasternfm.com.au. Thanks to Leader Community News, Rangers Star Trader and Victoria Police Media. I'm Andrew Conway on your voice in Melbourne's Outer East, Radio Eastern FM 98.1.
1: Good afternoon, and thank you to Ed from Vermont for giving me a text, sending in a message to say that hope you and your listeners all managed to stay warm this afternoon. Yes, it's not the greatest, is it, Ed? 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Dion of Ferntree Gully, Pam of Heathmont, and Janice of Croydon listening in today. Lovely to hear from you. Thank you for your calls. It's 23 minutes to 2 at the moment. And where did I want to go next? Oh, of course, what about some Aussie music?
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1: This is Hetty Kate.

Australia's Hetty Kate with Zing Went the Strings of My Heart from the CD The Erwell Street String Band. Nice to have your company this afternoon. Thank you for tuning in. And have you heard of the Mudlarks Golf Group? And do you play golf? Well, if you ever wanted to join a group of ladies who would love their golf as much as they love having fun, well, if you have some golfing experience, then this could be where you may find new friends while playing golf in a fun, safe and supportive group. Now, there are weekly prizes, monthly competitions, fun events and even weekends away with the girls. 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If you'd like to find out more, give Marge Graham a call on 0409 002 392. That's Marge on 0409 002 392. 9-2. It's 19 minutes to 2. Following me this afternoon with Tuesday at 2 will be, I'll check that on the board in just a moment. Oh, I remember who it is. It's Trevor Bransgrove with another quality music program for you. Now, let's have this next.

Rick Springfield, born Richard Lewis Springthorpe in 1949. That was Rick with Speak to the Sky.

This next song could have been my novelty song for the afternoon. How much is that doggy in the window? It was a gold record for Patti Page. The song, originally titled That Doggy in the Window, was a massive hit for Patti in 1953, reaching number one on both the Billboard and Cashbox charts. In 1953, and sold over 2 million copies. The version of the song was the original recorded by Patti on the 18th of December in 1952 and released on in January 1953 by Mercury Records.

0: Patty Page, how much is that doggy in the window?
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0: astounding. Time is fleeting. Madness takes its toll. But listen closely.
1: Not for very much longer.
0: I've got to

0: Well, that got my feet a-tapping. I don't know about yours. 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
0: Here's a song now from Johnny Ray.

Johnny Ray and When Is Your Birthday, Baby, from the CD Highlights. And now to take me out today, Beverly Noble.

Beverly Noble with Better Off Without You, recorded in Hollywood with the Phil Spector Wall of Sound treatment in 1965. Time to go, make way for Trevor Bransgrove following the news at 2. Been great being with you again for lunch on this chilly Tuesday afternoon. Look forward to joining you on Friday following the news at 1. Till then, keep well, stay safe.

Welcome once again to Tuesdays at 2. And before we get underway with our usual business on this day, we're going to hear from Gloria Estefan, and she's going to sing It's Too Late.

0: Gloria Estefan singing It's Too Late from the album of the same name. And in the studio with me, there's Ken and Jenny from Lions, Nunawading. How are you both?
1: Yeah, good, thanks, Trevor.
0: That's good.
2: Very well, thank you, on this terrible, cold, dreary day.
0: It is a dreary day, isn't it?
2: Yeah.
0: It's hard to get your spirits up sometimes when it's so grey. Well, what have we got to talk about? We've got a few things here. I noticed Clothes to Fire Area S, is that right?
2: Yes, we went up last week. Kennel drove. We got the van from Eastern Emergency Relief Network.
0: Yes.
2: To help us, because we put out a call for some coats and winter clothes and boots.
0: Good.
2: And beanies and things to take up to the families up in the northern part of Victoria. And we headed off last week and Ken got the van, didn't you?
1: Yeah, well, it's terrific to have the opportunity to, because as you know, I work with Eastern Emergency as well.
0: Mm.
1: And they very kindly lent us their van because we couldn't get it up in the car because we had
0: too
1: way
0: much.
1: Too much. People
0: way too
1: are
0: much.
1: So generous. Some of the groups that sort of got behind us and collected coats and I think Jen wanted to say something about some knitting ladies that we met.
0: Right, keep going.
1: Of all the places, we met these beautiful ladies at Bunnings and Nunawading.
0: Oh, right.
2: Mitcham Knitters, they're called.
0: Oh, right.
2: And lovely Bunnings lets them go there and they sit around once a week and sit around and chat and knit.
0: Oh,
2: and we bumped into them.
0: I think you mentioned them last time we were on air as well.
2: Because we bumped into them. Well, they brought us hundreds and hundreds of beautiful beanies, which the three places we went to. We went to Yark, Wyfall.
1: Well, we went to Alexander first, and then we went to Fawcett.
2: Fawcett, that was it.
1: And then we went on to
2: Yark,
1: which was not actually on the board, but I don't know if you've ever been to Yark, Trevor, but
0: I've been through it.
1: Yeah, we'll stop the next time. Not on
2: Monday, Tuesday, Wednesday.
1: Monday, Tuesday, Wednesday, but they have the best pie shop in the whole world.
0: Oh, do they?
2: From Thursday to Sunday, we found out. And we were there on a Wednesday.
1: Over there, and they were closed.
0: Oh, what a pity.
1: I was so disappointed.
0: Yeah.
1: While we were there, actually, and we started talking to a few people who were standing around, and they were with the CFA.
0: Mm-hmm.
1: And they actually have a room on the CFA property that they had food and clothes and everything,
0: right.
1: The same as they're all doing in that whole area. Just a wonderful effort. And so we said, come and help yourself with the truck. They came and took some coats and blankets and
2: headdunas.
1: So it's three places. The main one was Alexander.
0: Mm.
1: They've got a hub there that they're continuing on with, because I think one of the things that people with disasters are so friendly and wonderful.
0: Mm.
1: But if it's not in the newspaper, people forget about it.
0: Oh, absolutely. It
1: and their plight up there is not over by a long, long shot.
0: Mm.
1: Long, long shot. We sort of, everything's starting to get green, would you believe?
0: Yes.
1: And the houses that we saw that were burnt, obviously those people, where are they? They're either in other accommodation. We saw one in a caravan. So, you know, yeah, don't forget it, people. The tragedy's not over when you just sort of don't see it on the newspaper.
0: No, that's right. And when the fires stop burning, well and truly, there's often a lot of things that have got to be done afterwards, aren't
1: there? Absolutely.
0: Follow through.
2: And we go up, Lions go up once a week.
0: Oh, do you?
2: So we actually got a text today because they're going up to Terrip again and said, is there any more beanies? So I've actually put a call out to our Mitcham Knitters to see if we can get some more beanies, because
0: they're
2: very popular.
0: Well, we can put a call out here too. If there's anybody got any beanies that you want to get rid of, then certainly they can be donated, that's for sure.
1: Absolutely.
2: Because winter's cold up there.
1: Go to somebody that needs it.
0: These ladies that do the knitting, they're just are they just a friendly sort of gathering of young of women who
2: just a group of women that all sit around and have a chat and have a knit.
0: Good for
2: and
0: them.
2: They love it, and so that gave them a purpose. So they stopped what they were doing and just knitted some beautiful beanies for us, which all different colours and sizes and
0: fantastic.
2: They were wonderful.
0: The next one you've got on your list is the grants. Now, what's happening with them?
1: Yeah, well, the grants actually, in fact, we'll be having, we've got a meeting on Thursday night to make the final decision on who will get the grants. Normally, we've got them over by now, but there's such a range of applicants that we had this year.
3: Right.
1: So we want to have a second meeting to discuss it. Because one of the things that we can do is if there's applicants that are after a specific grant, mm-hmm. We can put it off and say, look, you didn't get the grant, but we do have our disbursements later in the year when we distribute all our money that we've made through barbecues, etc. Right. So we want to make sure it's right.
3: Yes.
1: And make sure their projects are worthy of one of our grants.
0: So what you're saying is that you've got some, you might be able to make more money available later in the year.
1: That's exactly
0: for
1: right.
0: For people who might have missed out in the first round.
1: Yep.
0: Mm-hmm.
1: Yep.
0: Oh, that's really good.
1: Yeah.
0: That's really good. And how many applicants were there? Are you able to put a number on?
2: A dozen. We had a dozen this
1: time.
2: We
1: had 12, that's right.
0: Oh, that's good.
1: Yeah, we had
2: and
1: 12.
2: Quite varied from special schools to the Historical Society to,
0: wow.
2: What's that? The palliative care,
0: right.
2: Eastern Palliative Care, they're a great group too.
0: Yep. Yes,
2: so we have quite a variety of
1: a couple of avenue houses.
2: Yeah, and then we've only got, and because we've only have three, you know, you sort of think, oh, what do we do with the others? So that's why we'll sort of split them and, okay, these ones can wait and we maybe can give them something a bit later.
0: That's good. Look, let's have another bit of music and then we'll come back and there's a few more things to talk
2: about. Sounds good.
0: Okay, good.

0: That's Eric Clapton with Promises. Well, the next thing I see on the list is the Car Club Barbecue. Tell us about that.
1: We do four barbecues with different car clubs at the Manhattan Hotel.
0: Right.
1: And we had one last Sunday, which was unbelievably bad.
0: Oh, what happened?
1: We got rained out.
0: Oh, of course.
1: Yeah. So the car club decided to go and keep doing it. We thought, why don't we do it as well? Well, we didn't do that great, but it was a good day. We were home by 10:30.
0: Oh, really?
2: Well, there were about 30 cars.
1: About 30 cars.
2: And the one we did before that, there were, 600 or 700 cars?
1: Yeah.
2: So,
1: yeah. So it's the luck of the draw.
0: Yeah, well, the weather's got to be good for some of those enthusiasts to bring their cars out.
2: Yes.
0: I see them on the road sometimes. You see a 1924 Ford and you think, that's nice. And that's, but it only comes out on wet, on wet weather.
1: Doesn't work in the rain.
0: Yeah.
1: No, but we've got a barbecue for the Bunnings this weekend, and then we've got another car club the weekend after that.
0: Right.
1: So they all sort of start coming through in batches.
0: So when you say car club, how does that work? Is that...
1: Well, basically all we do is the barbecue, which we do bacon and egg burgers.
0: Right.
1: The car club, the one we've got coming up in 2 weeks' time, is called Mr. Excitement Car Club.
0: Oh, right.
1: Yes. Unusual name, but when you meet the guy that's behind the organisation, you completely understand. he's a force unto himself.
0: Right. Well, I'll have to start polishing up my 1930 Bentley garage and bring it out.
1: All sorts of cars.
0: Yeah,
1: all
0: you
1: sorts
0: do,
1: of
0: don't
1: cars.
0: You?
1: And
0: yeah, you do.
1: That's Sunday, next Sunday week at the Manhattan. If you want to see vintage cars,
0: and if the weather's good.
1: We don't talk about it. We do not talk about it.
2: It's a good day.
0: Good for you for doing it.
2: You see a great variety of cars,
0: don't we?
2: Really old ones and some... Oh, and that big green one that looked like a big frog.
1: Yes.
2: It's like a...
1: like a frog.
2: Yeah, it was like a truck... frog.
1: Yeah, it was more like an army.
2: It was green.
0: Oh, yes. Yeah.
2: Rain didn't worry that one.
0: It was probably British Racing green. Yeah, that's right. And the next one on the list is stamps and mobility bikes. What's that? Gee, that's an interesting link.
2: Yeah, well, that's what we collect stamps, as you know, and we got some from your lovely listener, which one of our members is still cutting out. There were thousands of stamps. So he just sits there and every couple of hours a day he sits there and trims around the stamps and everything.
0: Right, I hope he doesn't damage the perforations.
1: That's right.
2: You've got to cut just outside and, yes, to make them very valuable. So as much as stamps aren't around a lot, we get whatever we can, which is wonderful, and then they go to the Lions Mobility Foundation, which help fund mobility aids. So it's not a wheelchair. It's custom-made to the children, what they actually physically need.
0: Right. Yeah,
2: so they're sort of strange-looking bikes two-seater things. And we just saw another one, an 18-year-old boy, cerebral palsy, very, very bad cerebral palsy, that he hasn't been... His old one that we gave him 10 years ago or something is now well and truly outgrown it. So he hasn't been able to go out for about 18 months. He's been waiting for another one. So now he was just elated. The photos of him on his new machine, let's call it that he actually can move independently and go outside what's going on.
0: It's good for them
2: physically, because they can actually be upright instead of always sitting or lying down so it has some flow-on effect. So that's going really well with our...
1: Yeah.
2: Mobility lines,
0: and they get better muscle tone through using them and everything.
2: So because they are sitting up and everything.
1: The last lot we got from Frank in Upper Fern Tree Gully, who's an avid listener of your show.
0: Oh, good.
1: And
0: hello, Frank.
2: Yes. Thank you, Frank. One of our members, Ray, is diligently cutting out all those stamps.
1: But one of Frank's friends passed away, and the stamps were there. They didn't know what to do with them. Coincidentally, we were on the radio with you, spoke about it.
0: And we
1: get that quite a bit, actually, with stamp collectors that have been, doing it for years and years, and then... at the end, of course, what do you do with it?
0: Mm.
1: So We love to take them because yes. that's what
0: well,
1: we can do.
0: Everybody collected stamps so, when something. I was growing up, yes. but nobody does anymore, I don't think.
2: Yeah, a few do because that's how we get the money.
0: There must be a few still doing it.
2: We send them off to auction, people buy them, that's and with that money, we are able to have these machines, bikes, whatever, built because you have to have a physio involved in everything and the family, and and they're all specifically designed. Like, you couldn't just make one for everybody.
0: Every single one is
2: different.
0: Of course. Yeah,
2: so,
0: they're custom built.
2: Absolutely.
0: That's good. Now, you've got another one, a holiday assist. Oh, the assistance dogs. Yes, let's hear about that.
2: Remember we went over?
0: Yes, I did. I saw your photographs.
2: And we sat in on a dog being trained for hearing.
1: Yep.
2: Didn't we? The little one that was halfway through its training. And they've got this area set up a bit like a house. So you've got the lounge room and the kitchen area and then the bedroom. Mm. And they showed us how it works. So it's they sit there and train it to sort of touch, pat them on their leg. Yeah. And they want their attention. So the dog, what was his name? Gustus or something. Or
1: yeah, Gus.
2: And so he's there. And then the other man went and pushed the oven noise alarm. So that the dog just ran over, looked at it, and then came back and sat and touched it to tell her that's where it was. And so what would normally happen is then she would get up and go to that to see.
0: Of course.
2: So they train them for phones, door knocks.
1: Fire alarms.
2: And but the fire alarm is different, actually, because what they do with it, because they don't want the dogs to get burned. So if the dog hears the fire alarm, it's trying to run to see what's going on, come back, touch with two paws and lay down beside them. Like, it doesn't return to where the sounds come from.
0: No.
2: So the person then knows, okay, grab the dog and get out, that's a fire. Wow. So they've got this one different training method for that one, which is very clever, I thought.
0: Extremely clever.
2: Yeah.
0: That's a fairly fine distinction between one thing you expect and another.
2: Yes.
0: That's amazing. That's
1: this little dog, only 18 months old, and it was just like an 18 months old dog. It was running around, trying to get on my lap, and this, and all of a sudden, tap, tap, tap, everything stopped. It was just incredible. It was just like a tap turned off from mucking around as a dog. That's their job.
0: And what breed was it?
1: A lot of them are Cavoodles, but they do have lots of other breeds as well. A lot depends on the person that's being given the dog. And the Cavoodles are more popular in a lot of cases because there's no allergy, no hair, and so forth. But what was your favourite, Jen?
2: That's Shaggy one.
1: A little shaggy, puggy.
2: Like a terrier type one. Really out there.
1: You wouldn't think it'd be a dog. It's
2: a scruff nut, but that's what it was. It's a very scruffy one.
1: It looked like it got caught in a hurricane.
0: But he was smart as, I suppose.
2: Yes, they're their mate too.
1: For a little old lady, but to have a little dog in a house or a unit is more practical than having
0: Which is the other good thing about Cavoodles too, of course, because they're quite a little home dog. They're a good little mate.
1: Absolutely love it. But there's all sorts of dogs, really.
2: And two dogs had just gone out the week we were there. They'd already gone over to Perth to two veterans, because you know we do PTSD dogs as well now.
0: We
2: started with just hearing impaired, and they were called assistance dogs, and then we went on to diabetes one, and we've given to those, and now we're connected with the veterans, and we have what the veterans do is they've given us a list of people they think that would benefit from a dog, and then they work through them, and then they just go through the list, and the next one comes, the next one's go. So two went over to veterans over in Perth, which was lovely, and I was impressed that the trainer then takes the dog over and will stay for a week training the person how to handle it and everything, make sure it's comfortable. They're very conscious of the dogs being happy as well. But the airlines let them, they don't charge us for the dogs, and they go in the plane.
0: Well, I've heard something about that, actually.
2: Yeah.
0: The assistance dogs are allowed in the main part of the aircraft.
2: Which I thought that was nice too, instead of putting them down under. So, so two of them had just gone off to two veterans, which was lovely. And
0: fantastic.
2: And
0: you're going to be working on this program with Three Lions?
2: It's been going for about a decade now, and that's why we're growing. But at the moment, because we've got three types of dogs, we need to be able to train more, because it takes a while to train them from when they're puppies and they go out to foster families and then come in and then they do their training. So was it 30 last year that we did.
1: Yep.
2: Yeah.
0: And it costs quite a lot of money, doesn't it, really?
2: Yeah, to about do? 40,000 now. Wow. And then people get them for free. Yes. So that's what we raise our funds for to pay for. So fantastic. We pay for the training, but they're about to build a larger training facility because the trainers and everything work in a very small compact, and because it's grown and grown and grown, they need a bigger area. So they're about to increase.
0: And this
2: increase.
0: Is in South Australia, wasn't
2: yeah,
0: it?
2: Yeah, near Hundorf. Yes.
0: All right.
2: So they want to get about 70 dogs going through a year because of the demand. We want to try and get more going. So
0: fantastic.
2: Yeah, it's a great program.
0: Well, that sounds amazing. Well, anything else you want to talk about at this stage?
1: I think Adelaide was one. We had a great time, actually. It's not a travel show, but
2: it was very
0: good. Adelaide's a good
1: we
0: city.
1: We went on the Murray Princess.
0: Yes, you
1: which
0: did,
1: is
0: that's
1: a big
0: right.
1: paddle
0: yes,
1: steamer. Yeah. And it was fantastic. I mean, it's obviously not a steamer now, but it still has the big paddle wheel at the back.
0: Yes,
1: to drive
0: that's right,
1: on.
0: Yes. Yeah. The diesel motor.
1: Sort of about three sizes bigger than the one I've ever seen on the at Echuca.
0: Yeah, you talked about that when we rang the other day and you said that.
1: Well, there was 99 passengers, I think it was.
2: Great
1: plus
2: food.
1: Crew.
2: Yeah.
1: And so relaxing. I totally recommend it.
0: And that starts where and goes to where?
1: It starts in Manan.
2: I'd never heard
1: of Manan either, but that actually was a boat building town on the Murray River. It's up from Gawler.
2: Murray Bridge.
1: Yeah,
2: too.
1: So it's halfway between Murray and South Australia.
0: Yeah. Okay, and so, where do you go to?
2: Well, it depends because you can do like. We just did a weekend one, but then they can do 5-day trips or 7-day trips. So that just goes further up or down, depending on how long you're on the boat. So most of our people were getting off with us, but some were staying on for a full week, weren't they?
1: Yeah.
2: So they're little cabins. They are small cabins. But the lounge room, the bar area, the dining area, it's beautiful.
1: And the food was amazing. Yeah.
0: Well, there's a good holiday, everybody.
2: Yeah. And it's got a lift. So if you can't go up and downstairs, it does have a little lift. So.
0: Fantastic.
1: Yeah. That's great.
0: Look, thanks very much, Ken and Jenny. And we look forward to seeing you next month.
1: We will.
2: We'll be back.
0: Towards the end of June. Okay. Yeah. Thanks a lot for coming in.
1: Thanks,
2: thank you.
0: Good to hear what you're up to.

0: That's Carmen McRae with Hey John. And before that, Renee Geyer, good Australian singer, with Love the Way You Love. It's from the album, I've forgotten the name of it right now, but that is one of her great albums that she made, the song Love the Way You Love.
1: If you're thinking of art classes to paint, draw and watercolour, then why not consider the Warina Community Arts Centre of 23 Hull Road, Croydon, as the venue to go to. 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
0: You're listening to Tuesday at 2, today hosted by Trevor Bransgrove. Feed One, Feel All is an organisation that rescues quality produce to transform it into nutritious meals for people in our local community. On the 31st of May, their annual gala fundraising event will take place, where guests will enjoy mocktails and canapes on arrival, then a three-course lunch, live entertainment and dancing. There will also be a live and silent auction, a mega raffle and fun lucky door gifts. This event will be on May the 31st, which is a Sunday this year, of course. It's from 11:30 till 4 p.m. It's at Cathy's Lane Reception, 90 Cathy's Lane, One Turner South. Tickets $110 per person, including a $35 tax deductible for Feed One, Feed All. And for booking inquiries, contact Lynn on 0434 111 823. That's Lynn on 0434 111 823 for information about the Feed One, Feed All gala fundraising event. Here's a young lady, a local performer, and a fairly recent release, came out last year sometime, Bianca Ivory. It's About Loving Me.

0: That's American singer Heather Rigdon and the song And So It Goes. And before that, Australian, indeed local singer Bianca Ivory with About Loving Me.
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That was Freddie Cole with Bye Bye Baby. And before that, the Lucksmiths, an Australian group with T-shirt Weather. Disappointed to find out that they broke up in 2009, quite a long while ago. And heading off that group of three there was Bob Marley with the Wailers and Keep On Movin'. We'll have some Booker T and the MGs to take us up to the news at 3 o'clock.

0: That's Grace Knight with Do It Again. It comes from an album which was very classy sort of album too, called Willow. And before that, Joni Mitchell, musing about life in California.
1: Here's today's child safety around the home. A severe scald can kill a small child, since their skin is much more vulnerable than the skin of an adult. 2 out of 3 burns are caused by hot liquids. Keep safe. 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Make sure the cords of appliances, like kettles, don't hang from benches. Turn all pot handles away from the edges of the stove. Join me again for Child Safety Around the Home.
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0: 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That's maroondah.vic.gov.au and type in Mullum or Reconciliation. 3:15 here on Radio Eastern. Here's Katie Mellower.

0: Very classy Australian singer Bonnie Jensen with Just the Two of Us. And before that, an equally classy singer from the UK, and that's Katie Mellower, When You Taught Me How to Dance. The St Margaret's Uniting Church is holding a big book sale on the June the 13th from 9 a.m. to 1 p.m. In the hall and the grounds in Hull Road, Moorabbin. Additional temptations of Devonshire teas, cakes, jams and plants will also be available. 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Contact to book space is Bronwyn on 0424 451 301. That's 0424 451 301 to talk to Bronwyn about getting a car boot space at the St Margaret's Uniting Church book sale on June the 13th, coming up soon.
1: 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A pina colada? Nah, you've already got the gin. 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Every Tuesday afternoon from 4 until 6, right here on Radio Eastern 98.1 FM. Cheers.

She's a New Zealander, Jenny Mitchell, A Little Less Lonely, very popular, and made an album called The Forest House. Before that, Hope Waits, American singer with The Ballad of Judith Ann. Had a very tempestuous childhood, it seems. She has some pretty thought-provoking songs that she produces. Thanks to Dion, thank you for calling in. Nice to hear that you're listening. And Paul, also from Sale, gave us a call and said they both said they're enjoying the music. It's 27 minutes to four. And here's Jacinta Abishganaden with Gone with the Wind.

Frank Sinatra, of course, and backed by Count Basie on an album called Frank Sinatra and Count Basie. Why not? And that was I Won't Dance. One of the best bands, I think, ever to back singers. The Count Basie Orchestra always sat back, didn't compete with the singer. And before that, Jacinta Abishganaden. She's Singaporean, mother's Indian. I don't know, it might be the other way around. Father's Indian, mother's Chinese, and that's Gone with the Wind. She's quite a talented young woman, pianist as well as singer-songwriter. Vic's given me a call. That's great. Thanks, Vic. It's nice to hear that you're well again to ring in, and you particularly like the... I'm not sure whether it was the Jenny Mitchell or the Joni Mitchell. There's been two Mitchells there. Jenny Mitchell, the New Zealander, and Joni Mitchell, the American. He's very fine. Joni Mitchell, of course, is a very established, well-known singer-songwriter. It's 18 minutes to four. Here's Paul Kelly.

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And I want you to tell the postman he better ring more than twice. And when I come home from work in the morning, better still be some groceries on the shelf. And I want you to tell that slick insurance man

0: He cuts through all the nonsense. That's B.B. King, of course. Comes off a great album called Blues on the Bayou. I got some help, some outside help I don't need. I was very fortunate to see him live here in Melbourne. Wonderful performer. And before that, Paul Kelly, somebody that the more I hear of him, the more I like. That's Letter in the Rain, and it comes from an album that was released about 2016 or 17 called Life is Fine. Good song, that.
1: Here are today's Did You Know. Dreamt is the only English word that ends in the letters MT. Our eyes are always the same size from birth, but our nose and ears never stop growing. And did you know the sentence, the quick brown fox jumped over the lazy dog, uses every letter of the alphabet? And the words race car, kayak and level are the same whether they are read left to right or right to left. They are called palindromes. That was today's Did You Know?
2: I always wondered if I was ready to foster a child. 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

That little piece was from Charlie Bird, one of the great guitarists, along with Joe Pass, Barney Kessel and Herb Ellis. He was one of those. And that was the three-note samba. And before that, we heard from local singer Emily Day, that's D-A-Y-E, with a tune called Cloud. It's been my pleasure to present the program. Hope you've enjoyed it. Some people have said they have, and that's great. Thanks, Joyce, for your help. And stay tuned for Drive.

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2: Hello there, this is Michael Lynch. Federal Treasurer Jim Chalmers has taken a swipe at a series of social media posts which take him to task over his latest budget. Small business owners claim the government's changes to the capital gains tax will hurt their operations and stifle investment. They claim the CGT reforms will essentially slug businesses with a 47% tax. But Chalmers says that's not right.
3: We're not changing the 47% marginal rate that's being referred to in those memes. What we are changing is the way that the capital gains tax discount is calculated. There'll still be a discount, but it will be calculated according to inflation.
2: Australia has secured another 3 shipments of jet fuel from China, totaling about 100 million litres. That fuel is expected to arrive in Western Australia later this month or early in June. The federal government has also helped secure another 38,500 tonnes of fertiliser from Brunei. Victoria's opposition leader Jess Wilson says the Allan government's decision to award a 40-year extension to the state's lottery licence is a deal that smelt rotten from every perspective. The state's Auditor General will probe the deal after there was no public tender and no other operator was invited to bid for the licence. The $1 billion agreement is 4 times longer than the usual length of the contract. As Wilson says, the government changed the laws last year to ensure that it could lock in a massive licence extension.
4: It's concerning that at the time, Melissa Horne, who was the minister who started these negotiations, her chief of staff is now a lobbyist for the Lottery Corporation. This is a deal that smells rotten from every single perspective.
2: A Sydney man has made no application for bail and will remain behind bars after facing court charged with 3 counts of domestic violence murder. 2 boys and a woman were found dead in a home in Campbelltown in what police have described as a particularly violent scene. New South Wales Premier Chris Minns says the alleged domestic violence attack makes efforts to stop these crimes feel agonisingly slow.
5: I know that people are rightly outraged and devastated by it. So am I. It continues to happen in New South Wales, and every time it happens you realise that a family's been ripped apart by a shocking and violent crime.
2: The Northern Territory's diphtheria outbreak is now one of the worst in Australia's history after spreading to Western Australia, Queensland and South Australia. There have been 133 reported cases in the Northern Territory so far, including 1 likely death, together with 79 cases in WA, 6 cases in South Australia and up to 5 cases in Queensland. The Central Australian Aboriginal Congress Health Services' John Boffa is urging people to get tested and vaccinated. Australians are being urged to dig deep and give what they can to brighten the lives of children facing significant health battles. All donations to this Starlight Day will be tripled until midnight, with the charity hoping to raise close to $200,000. Starlight Foundation Chief Executive Louise Baxter says this campaign is about letting children feel like children, despite what they may be going through.
6: All children should experience that joy, not just well children.
2: This is Air News. Hawthorn has been dealt a blow it didn't see coming. Eddie Summerfield says the club has been told it will not be allowed to host games in Tasmania once the Devils enter the AFL.
7: Hawthorn says it's extremely disappointed in the AFL's decision to force an end to its relationship with Launceston and Northern Tasmania post-2027. The club had been in negotiations with the AFL, putting together an argument it should continue to play games in Launceston into the future. It's been a relationship ongoing for the past 25 years that's seen the Hawks win 4 premierships. The club says its removal will have a material impact on the club, both on and off the field, while the AFL argues it's appropriate the Devils become the primary focus for football in Tasmania.
2: The New South Wales Blues have made the most of the change in State of Origin eligibility rules, coach Laurie Daly selecting Aidan Fonua-Blake and Victor Radley, who had previously represented the Tier 1 nations New Zealand. Zealand and England respectively. Whanua Blake says he jumped at the chance to play for his home state.
0: As soon as the rules changed, you know, a few people sent me a screenshot of the, you know, the post that were put up, and I'd be lying if I you know, didn't say that, you know, I sort of visualised myself being in the team.
2: In soccer news, Pep Guardiola is set to leave Manchester City after Sunday's game against Aston Villa. Meantime, Arsenal is closing in on the Premier League title after a 1-0 win over Burnley. Australian Independent Radio News.
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9: For Melbourne's outer east, after an overnight low of 9 degrees, we can expect a partly cloudy day with a very high chance of showers about the Dandenongs and a very high chance of showers nearby. Light winds will tend westerly, turning southwesterly as we progress towards the middle of the day, reaching an expected maximum tomorrow of 17. Looking now towards the extended outlook, Thursday, 16, cloudy. Friday, 18, partly cloudy. And Saturday, 19, mostly sunny. And the temperature outside our studios here in Croydon is currently 14 degrees. 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Good afternoon, everyone, and welcome to Tuesday Drive. Hi, I'm Michael Ginn, and this is my show, Just the Tonic. I've made a fine selection of hit songs from the 80s until now, enriched by some flashbacks and songs from emerging Aussie talent. And thanks to the wonderful Mr. Trevor Bransgrove for another entertaining Tuesday at 2 program. Trevor, all of your songs piqued my interest, very relaxing indeed. And I particularly enjoyed hearing your opening track, which was Gloria Estefan's rendition of the Carole King classic, It's Too Late. And yes, I was doing a little rumba at the traffic lights on the way to the studio. And it was very pleasing to hear that rendition. Yes, I'm going to play it often on my own shows. And I was lovely to hear from Ken and Jenny from the Lions Club of Nunawading, who told us about their warm clothes run up in Northern Victoria and their grants program. So thank you so much for a great show there, Trevor. So, folks, I'd be very surprised if you were not aware that it is National Volunteer Week. I'd like to give a big shout-out to all the volunteers in the community, including my colleagues right here at Radio Eastern 98.1 FM. I'd also like to give a big shout-out to all the people I met at the Knox Volunteer Expo last Friday, and especially those wonderful volunteers whom I got to interview. Well, folks, the theme of National Volunteer Week in 2026 is Your Year to Volunteer. Hey, that rhymes, yeah. And it encourages finding a voluntary position within your own local community that suits your everyday life, suits your lifestyle. I have, and there'll certainly be one for you too. Check out these websites as a suggestion, volunteeringaustralia.org. 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So, folks, today's playlist will include songs based upon the themes of giving, kindness, and unity. Now, that vintage 70s soft rock band, Supertramp, they'll back me up on this one when I implore you to reach out to local community organisations so that you can give a little bit of time, love and energy. So, folks, from 1977, here's Supertramp, Give a Little Bit.

0: And opening just the tonic today was UK soft rock group Supertramp from 1977, Give a Little Bit. It's a song of love, friendship and unity. And it was written by a 19-year-old Roger Hodgson some 5 years before the inception of Supertramp. And get this, it's really funny, go work it out. Rick Davies was acknowledged as a co-writer. Now, that was 5 years before Supertramp ever began. But they had a partnership similar to Lennon and McCartney where they'd get joint accolades there. Now, Give a Little Bit by Supertramp was one of the late Princess Diana's favourite songs, and she used to groove to it all the time. The song was inspired by the Beatles song All You Need Is Love. So a great message there in that song too. So Give a Little Bit by Supertramp was number 15 on the Billboard Hot 100. It was number 14 in New Zealand and number 29 in the UK. The time is now 13 minutes past four. I'd like to tell you all about the Rotary Club of Boronia. They have an information night coming up. If you're thinking about joining Rotary or just curious about what they do, you don't need to be retired and you don't have to volunteer every week. Just help when you can. You're invited to a relaxed, friendly evening with the Boronia Rotary Club to hear about their community projects and to discover how you can make a difference locally and globally. You'll meet great people, you'll enjoy complimentary finger food and drinks at reasonable prices at a great social night. I'm talking about the Rotary Club of Boronia's information night. It is scheduled for Tuesday the 26th of May from 6:30 to 8:30pm at the Knox Club, 480 Boronia Road in Wantirna South. There'll also be a raffle there if you wish to take part, and the cost of the raffle is very reasonable, three tickets for $5. For catering purposes, you need to reply to the secretary of the Rotary Club of Boronia by the 25th, the day before, 25th of May. So the event's on Tuesday the 26th, you need to reply before the 25th. And here's an email address to you, secretary@rotaryboronia.org.au. secretary@rotaryboronia.org.au. Or you can dial this number. Got a pen ready? Here we go. 0419-003-277. 0419-003-277.
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0: Yes, there's an exciting Division 2 match coming to you from Mulgrave Reserve this Saturday at 1:15pm. 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At 5:30pm, we'll be giving you a summary of all the plays at that match between Mulgrave and Surrey Park. 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We've got it right here. Folks, we belong together. We do. We're one united family, and that's, you know, borne out by the people who volunteer. Volunteering needs you. Here's Pat Benatar.

And We Belong was a hit song for Pat Benatar way back in 1984. Comes from Pat Benatar's fifth studio album, Tropico. And it's an ode to love written for her husband, Neil Giraldo, who was also her guitarist and backing vocalist. And the song followed on hot in the heels of her signature song, Love is a Battlefield. It was number 3 on the Billboard Hot Rock charts, number 5 on the Billboard Hot 100, number 7 in both Australia and New Zealand. Time is now 21 minutes past 4. I'd like to tell everybody about the City of Maroondah. The e-waste and more collection day is scheduled for Saturday, the 30th of May, between 8 a.m. and 2 p.m. It will be held at the Maroondah City Council Operations Centre at 24 Lincoln Road in Croydon. And the City of Maroondah's e-waste recycling events are an easy way for Maroondah residents to recycle their e-waste for free, and this one is no exception. This e-waste event accepts clean polystyrene, batteries, including car batteries, gas bottles, fluorescent light globes, cardboard, textiles, vapes, and e-cigarettes. And for full details on acceptable items and how to prepare, do go to the council's website, which you should know is maroondah.vic.gov.au. maroondah.vic.gov.au. And if you're wanting to dispose of other items, then the council has an extensive online A to Z guide for disposing of items, including paint, plastics, and timber. So this is City of Maroondah's e-waste and more collection day, scheduled for Saturday the 30th of May from 8 a.m. to 2 p.m. at the Maroondah City Council Operations Centre, 24 Lincoln Road in Croydon. It is free of cost for Maroondah residents, and registration is essential. 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
3: 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So why don't you give the delightful Abby a call? She's waiting patiently at the desk there, and she'd love to have a chat with you. She's a very lovely person to chat to, and you can tell her your opinion about the music that I'm playing. So here's the numbers. It's 9722 9981. 9722 9981. If texting's more your style, well, I can see it on my screen. As soon as Abby sees it, I see it too. 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Well, folks, I'd like to introduce to you a country folk artist from Victoria. His name is Jay Santilli. And less than 2 weeks ago, he released the lead single from his forthcoming EP, Heart. The track, it's a good one. I hope you enjoy it. It's called Home to You. Here's Jay Santilli.

0: opening that Aussie Triple Play, we heard from country folk artist from Victoria, Jay Santilli. Less than 2 weeks ago, he released Home to You, which is the lead single from his forthcoming EP entitled Heart. And of the song there, Home to You, Jay says it's a modern country song, which is about the people who keep him grounded whilst he goes and chases his musical dreams. And it's dedicated to them. And he says he knows that if all else fails, they'll be still there waiting in the wings to catch him when he falls. If he falls. Nah, the guy's not going to fall. That's a great song. Bravo to you, Jay Santilli, Home to You. And in the middle of the pack, we heard from Casey Chambers, True Colours, from 2003. Yes, it was the cover of the original song by Cyndi Lauper from 1986. It was written by lyricist Tom Kelly in dedication to his mother, about the love for his mother. It was actually targeted for Anne Murray, but Anne Murray was too busy or couldn't take it, and so she let Cyndi Lauper have the accolades there, and Cyndi Lauper did make a great success of that song. But let's talk about Casey Chambers. Yeah, I like True Colours, the way Casey sings it. It's very dignified. It's very much her country style. And the Casey Chambers rendition of True Colours was the second highest seller for her, following on the heels of Not Pretty Enough. And the Casey Chambers version was recorded as the theme song for the Rugby World Cup. And it did make the number four position on the ARIA singles charts and went gold. And then we heard Jimmy Barnes in duet with Tina Turner, The Best. I know you're saying simply The Best. Well, it's actually entitled The Best from 1992. And yes, the song went number 11 in New Zealand, number 14 in Australia. But you're saying, hey, I remember that way back in the late 80s. And you'd be right. Tina Turner recorded The Best in 1989. It came from her seventh studio album, Foreign Affair, with none other than Dan Hartman on guitar and backing vocals. And you may not know that Bonnie Tyler actually recorded the song in 1988, the year prior, but it didn't go so well for her. Just only mate crept into the top 100 on Billboard charts. And Prince William was often played The Best as a tweeny, as an 11, 12-year-old, whenever he got anxious. Time is now 21 minutes to 5.
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0: Well, folks, I did mention to you that it is Volunteer Week. It goes from yesterday, the 18th, right through to the end of the week. And Radio Eastern 98.1 FM Committee of Management and Jody, our office manager, would like to take the opportunity to thank all our wonderful volunteers at the station who put in many hours and work to keep Radio Eastern on air. Your contributions are greatly appreciated. Well, thank you so much, Committee of Management here at Radio Eastern, and also to Jody, our office manager. Well, folks, we rejoice in the success of Delta Goodrum at the 70th Eurovision Song Competition with her song Eclipse. Yes, it was. I was chewing my nails there and gritting my teeth and hoping for the best. Well, fourth position, that ain't too shabby, folks. And you know what? Delta Goodrum has really put Australian music back on the global stage there. And we can be so grateful for

that. And you know what? that exposure there has also made Delta's forthcoming European tour a massive sellout. So here's Delta Goodrum, and we celebrate her Born to Try.

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in opening that triple play there was Delta Goodrum, Born to Try from 2002 from her debut album Innocent Eyes. It was considered her signature song, but I reckon the world knows Delta Goodrum for Eclipse at the that she sang at the recent Eurovision Song Competition. I reckon that'll surpass it as the signature song for Delta. Number one, Born to Try was number one in Australia, New Zealand, number three in the UK. Top 20 in European charts. And then in the middle of the pack, we had The Hollies, He Ain't Heavy, He's My Brother. And it's a cover of a song by US singer Kelly Gordon. And it was inspired by the 1854 book, The Parables of Jesus, which was written by James Wells, the United Free Church of Scotland's moderator at the time. And the parable features or describes a little girl carrying a baby boy. And somebody asked her, is the baby heavy? Do you want me to carry her? I said, no, he ain't heavy. He's my brother. And then we followed on with the famous a cappella group. Well, in my mind, they're famous. The Idea of North from 2001, Man in the Mirror, comes from their album The Sum of Us. Of course, the cover of the Michael Jackson hit from 1988, Man in the Mirror. And yes, it. I hope that when you see yourself in the mirror, you see a volunteer there. Yeah, volunteering is for everybody, folks. Because we are family.

And in the spirit of our themes today, friendship, unity, and volunteering, that was Sister Sledge from 1979. We Are Family. And it was the US sibling duo's signature song, written by Nile Rodgers and Bernard Evans, both of the band Chic. And the journos loved it. They said it was a funky, upbeat song with a catchy bass line. Hear, hear, we totally agree. Well, the proof's in the pudding, folks, wasn't it? So Sister Sledge's We Are Family was inducted in the Grammy Hall of Fame in 2008. It made the Rolling Stones' 200 Greatest Dance Songs at the number 34 position, and at the time it was number one, simultaneously on the rhythm and blues charts in the States and the dance charts, and the number two in the Billboard Hot 100. Folks, it's 1 minute to the 5 o'clock news. After 5 o'clock news, you have another 55 minutes of me, Michael Ginn, with Just the Tonic, the best hits from the 80s until now, with a few flashbacks and songs from emerging Aussie talent. And to take us into the 5 o'clock news, here's a little bit of the other Mr. G, Mr. Kenny G.

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2: I'm Mark Jansfield. Australia has secured another three shipments of jet fuel from China, totaling about 100 million litres. The fuel is expected to arrive in Western Australia later this month or early June. The federal government's also helped secure another 38,500 tonnes of fertiliser from Brunei. Meantime, the government will introduce legislation next month covering its capital gains and negative gearing reforms. The capital gains tax discount will be reined in, while negative gearing deductions will be limited to new home builds. Legislation to impose a 30% tax on trusts will be introduced later this year, with business and the opposition raising concerns. Prime Minister Anthony Albanese says the combined measures will make the tax system fairer.
3: As all of our arrangements are out there for all to see, we'll be working through the legislation. The first legislation we'll have will be in a couple of weeks' time. The trust changes will take longer.
2: Victoria's Attorney General won't rule out expanding liquor licence inspectors after revelations bootleg alcohol is being sold in stores across Melbourne. Dangerous chemicals and plastics have been detected in the illicit product, with some containing more than 10 times the legal limit of methanol. Sonia Kilkenny says Victoria Police are working with federal counterparts, but expanding the powers of local authorities is not yet necessary.
4: That is something that could be considered, but I think at the moment what's really important is we need to ensure that people are reporting this as soon as they become aware of it, so we understand the scale of it.
2: WA's acting police commissioner says she'll prioritise officers on the road rather than being used as court security. A public notice at the end of last week confirmed more than 20 courthouses across regional and remote WA will close for 3 months due to a lack of court security, which is sometimes provided by police. Acting Commissioner Kylie Whiteley says she'll always prioritise frontline policing.
5: It's vital that the local police are proactively patrolling, highly visible and are able to respond to protect the community. Should police be required to attend to a court as an example, then they'll make themselves available. But certainly we want officers to be out on the road, available to respond to calls for help, and we'll continue to put that as our number one priority.
2: Consumer news, and an increasing number of Australians are falling victim to online subscription creep. Gen Z spends the most at $178 per month on subscriptions. And Erin Turner at the Consumer Policy Research Centre says many people are finding it difficult to cancel them.
6: But when it comes time for you to turn off the tab, to stop subscribing, they put up barriers after barriers.
2: Doctors are urging AI developers and governments to ensure patient benefits are the focus as the nation's healthcare system increasingly embraces AI technology. The College of GPs says patients and doctors are both using AI to understand symptoms, but President Michael Wright says it cannot replace the vital relationship between patients and their regular GP.
7: You learn to understand each other, what your issues are, and how you can get the best treatment. And we know continuity of care is really associated with the best health outcomes, longer life. People live longer, they live healthier if they've got a regular GP.
2: And in air showbiz, Colombian singer Shakira has been acquitted in a tax fraud case, with the Spanish government ordered to repay 55 million euros. This is Air News. Hawthorn coach Sam Mitchell says he's happy they have a tight turnaround after last weekend's loss to Melbourne. The Hawks are preparing to take on Adelaide in Launceston on Thursday night. Mitchell says last weekend's game was hard to stomach.
8: I know the players feel the same, so I'm really looking forward to getting down to Tassie and getting back out there straight away to show who we are as a side. And I think we know what we're going to come up against with Adelaide. They're a really consistent side, really well drilled, well coached.
2: Meantime, the AFL's announced Hawthorn has been kicked out of Tasmania. The Hawks will have to transition out of playing home matches in Tassie by the end of 2027, coinciding with the entry of the Devils in 2028. NRL and Ethan Strange says he's pinching himself after being selected in the Blues' extended origin squad alongside superstars James Tedesco and Nathan Cleary. The Raiders youngster has been rewarded for his form with a debut call-up under coach Laurie Daly. The 21-year-old admitting it's pretty special.
9: It's pretty cool. yeah, I don't know what to say. I have to get in the mirror in the bathroom soon and go and check it out. But yeah, I try to play pretty cool in front of the boys, in front of Hudson and stuff. But yeah, I was jumping up and down inside.
2: And Australia's premier T20 competition looks set to launch its next season in India. Cricket Australia has reportedly been given the green light to stage the Big Bash League opener at the home of the Super Kings. Australian Independent Radio News.
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10: For Melbourne's outer east, after an overnight low of 9 degrees, we can expect a partly cloudy day with a very high chance of showers about the Dandenongs and a high chance of showers elsewhere. Light winds will tend westerly, turning southwesterly as we progress towards the middle of the day, reaching an expected maximum tomorrow of 17. Looking now towards the extended outlook, Thursday, 16, cloudy. Friday, 18, mostly sunny. And Saturday, 19, mostly sunny. And the temperature outside our studios here in Croydon is currently 13 degrees. 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The time is now 5 minutes past five. Good afternoon, everyone, and welcome to the second hour of Tuesday Drive. Hi, I'm Michael Ginn, and this is my show, Just the Tonic. And whether you've just joined me or have been with me since 4 p.m, I'm so privileged that we can share this time together. And the delightful Abby is waiting patiently in the office for your text and your phone call, because Abby would like to know, as much as I would do, that your opinion about the music that I'm playing. And Abby's such a delightful person to have a chat to. And here's some numbers for you. 972-9981. 972-9981. Well, texting's more your style? Text away. It'll make my day. Oh, that rhymes. Here's the text number. 0485-866-981. 0485-866-981. Well, folks, today we acknowledge a couple world days. It's actually World Inflamed Bowel Diseases Day. So acknowledge those people who have Crohn's disease and intestinal colitis, and we hope that your condition is being well managed. And we thank those people who are your support systems there with your afflictions. It's also World Fair Play Day. Yes, fairness in everyday life is what we're aiming for, including the sporting arena. But my main focus today, the themes encompassed in my playlist, all aim at the week being National Volunteer Week. And National Volunteer Week in Australia, the slogan is, your year to volunteer. And I implore you to look for a voluntary position within your local community, one that suits your lifestyle. And there are plenty out there, folks. They really are. I found my volunteer positions with the Choir of Hard Knocks as a singing angel, a support singer there, and also on community radio. And there are so many organisations. You just have to check your local council, Google your council's name, volunteering, and you'll find what you're looking for. And the organisations they're all crying out for, help.

opening the second hour of Just the Tonic today was a classic Beatles track there. Help from 1965 comes from their fifth studio album, which is the soundtrack to the movie of the same name. And the album Help broke the Beatles into the US charts. Now, the song was primarily written by John Lennon, but of course, as the arrangement goes, Lennon and McCartney are both acknowledged. And the song came about because those young lads, the Beatles at the time, the meteoric rise, it took them by surprise. And in interviews, secretly, they were flustered. And subconsciously, they admitted to crying out, "Help!" And help, the song, was inducted into the Rolling Stones' greatest hits, of greatest 500 hits. Initially, it was within the top 50, but recently it dropped to number 447th position. The song at the time, 1965, was number one in 15 charts, including Australia, New Zealand, the US, Canada, and South Africa. Time is now 11 minutes past five. I'd like to tell you all about Shine a Light on Road Safety, which is subtitled Walk and Wheel, and it's auspiced by the Amber community. So the Shine a Light on Road Safety campaign is raising awareness of road trauma and supporting those affected and funding vital counselling, education and safer roads. And you are invited to join the community in raising vital funds at Walk and Wheel, where you can walk, ride, roll or bring the pram, and everyone's welcome. So can you make it? 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So the Amber Communities Shine a Light on Road Safety, subtitled their Walk and Wheel event, is scheduled for Sunday the 24th of May. 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Or if you'd like to speak to a representative of Amber Community, Jillian is your contact person, and here's the number. Got your pens ready? Here we go. 0423 775 175. 0423 775 175. Well, folks, in our volunteering capacities here at Radio Eastern and elsewhere, volunteers, we don't look for the accolades, we don't look for the pat on the back, but there's one thing that's common amongst all people who volunteer. There's a lot of love in our hearts.

0: lot of love in that double play there. Bit of nostalgia. Bay City Rollers, Give a Little Love with Les McKeown up front. That was released in 1975. And if you've still got your short pants there, the roller strollers, oh, pity they couldn't afford the material to extend them to their proper length, though. Nah, that was the fashion. I'm just jealous because Woody and Les were the heartthrobs of my year 10 classmates way back in 1975. And Give a Little Love was number one in the UK for 3 weeks. It was their second and final number one for the band, number one in Ireland, number two in Australia, due to the man in the hat, Molly Meldrum, and his big push on Countdown. And then opening the double play, we heard from Jackie DeShannon, Put a Little Love in Your Heart from 1969. It came hot in the heels of Jackie DeShannon's hit, the one she's slightly more famous for, What the World Needs Now is Love, Sweet Love. But Put a Little Love in Your Heart was written by her brother, Randy Myers, and his lyricist partner there, James Holliday. And the song was number two in Canada, number six in Australia, number seven in New Zealand, number nine on the Billboard Hot 100. Folks, the time is now 20 minutes past 5. I'd like to tell you all about the Rotary Club of Roeville, Listerfield and their upcoming market, which is scheduled for Sunday, the 7th of June. A variety of goods will be on sale, including jewellery, soaps, sauces, cookies, fresh fruit and veg, and much more. And the Rotary Club of Roeville and Listerfield will kick off with their famous yummy egg and bacon rolls up until 11 a.m. And then the hot dogs will kick in until 2 p.m. So the Rotary Club of Roeville and Listerfield, their next market will be held on Sunday the 7th of June. It will be from 9 a.m. to 2 p.m. Entry is by a gold coin donation per adult, but don't be stingy. A small denomination folding plastic note would be even better appreciated. The Rotary Club Market will be held at the Roeville Community Centre, 40 Fulham Road in Roeville, just behind the police station. There's limited on-site parking with overflow parking available at the rear of Stud Park Shopping Centre. For more information, have a chat with Bob. And here's Bob's number, 0416 105 326. 0416 105 326.
1: I'm Rachel Layton with today's In Your Home. 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Then, using a warm iron and a clean cloth, or even a paper bag, simply place the iron on top of the cloth over the wax, and as you iron it, it will stick to the cloth instead of the carpet. Continue moving the cloth around as you pick up the wax, so you are always using a clean section of the cloth. If a little grease stain remains, sprinkle on baking soda and then let sit overnight before vacuuming. This will remove the grease residue and deodorize at the same time. If coloured wax leaves a stain, blot with spot remover or carpet cleaner, following the label instructions. With today's In Your Home, I'm Rachel Layton.
0: I'm very proud and glad about the way this man has developed as a person, as an artist. I'm speaking about Indigenous artist Budgera, and he is a volunteer. He volunteers his time for Carols in the Domain and also Channel 9 Carols by Candlelight, where I volunteer my time too in the choir. And Budgera, he released a song in the middle of March, which is really very telling of the man. It's entitled Gentleman. It's about how to be a gentleman and how to treat your girl right. Played it last week, going to play it again. I like it that much. It's Budgera, Gentleman.

0: And that double play was dedicated to respect and respectful relationships. Budra opened the double play with his recent release from mid-March, Gentleman. And Budra said that not only do you have to be a gentleman and treat your woman right, you have to respect others, treat each other respectfully. He said he grew up around a lot of old people. Yes, he's only a young fellow, which makes me feel very old. But the thing is, he said he watched how they treated people, and that's how he's developed as a person with life at home and then life on the road. And he's had to grow up very quickly. And as I say, I'm glad to hear him and to see him in person when he does perform. And then we heard from Aretha Franklin, classic Aretha, 1967, Respect. It was written by Otis Redding. And the song at that time in 1967, Aretha said, this is what's missing in the nation's psyche. Yeah, respect. And I dare say it's still missing around a lot of places in the world, folks, but it's an anthem for feminists and civil rights. It won two Grammys at the time in 1967, Best Record of the and Best Performance of Gospel Music. Time is now 29 minutes to 6.
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3: And news headlines, I'm Michael Lynch. The Albanese government is being urged to reconsider the extent of its capital gains tax changes. Latest polling shows public reception of Jim Chalmers' budget was the worst received financial statement in 5 years. Fewer than a quarter of Australians surveyed believe the policies will be good or very good for their households. Australia has secured another three cargoes of jet fuel from China and more fertiliser stock, which will arrive in Western Australia later this month. A man has been charged with three counts of murder after two children aged 4 and 12 and a 46-year-old woman were found dead inside a home in Sydney's southwest. Three people, including a security guard, have been killed in a shooting at the largest mosque in San Diego on California's Pacific coast. The death toll from the Ebola virus in the Democratic Republic of Congo has been revised upwards and now stands at 118. In air sport, the Hawthorn Football Club has been told it will not be allowed to host games in Tasmania once the Devils enter the AFL. In the NRL, Roosters playmaker Sam Walker has expressed his pride in being selected for Queensland's State of Origin side, saying it's one of life's great honours. And all-rounder Aaron Hardy is to succeed Sam Whiteman as Western Australia's Sheffield Shield captain. Those are today's top stories. This is Air News.

Sydney, big city of lights. And daily he went round softly speaking his story to all kinds of men from all walks of life. And Vincent sat down with big politicians. This affair, they told him, it's a matter of state. Let us sort it out while your people are hungry. Vincent said, no thanks, we know how to wait.

toys, people. Let the stars keep on turning. We have friends in the south, in the cities and towns. Eight years went by, eight long years of waiting, till one day a tall stranger appeared in the land. And he came with lawyers, and he came with great ceremony, and through Vincent's fingers

And from 1993, that was Paul Kelly and the Messengers. Paul Kelly and the Messengers there from Little Things, Big Things Grow. It was in duet with Kev Carmody, and the song was appeared on Paul Kelly's third studio album, Bloodlines, and also Kevin Carmody's album, Comedy. And the song is about the Wave Hill Station walk-off, also known as the Gringy Strike. It's about the actions of their leader, Vincent Lingari, who's fighting for Indigenous rights, including land rights. But what happened was, at that station, the workers, all Indigenous, they were treated subhumanly. They had very little to eat, they had very poor living conditions, and they weren't being paid. They were slave labour. And the Gringy strike, or the Wave Hill walk-off, lasted for 9 years. It did lead to the Aboriginal Land Reform legislation of 1976, also known as Native Title. And you may remember the song was used as a backdrop to the Industry Superfund's

commercials. There were 15 super funds, superannuation funds in the industry super fund conglomerate, and that ad ran from 2009 to 2014. Ironically, From Little Things, Big Things Grow didn't chart on the ARIA Singles Charts, but it did win the 1994 Country Music Association of Australia's Heritage Song of the Year and was inducted in the National Film Sound Archives in 2010. And get the message there, folks. From your little act of kindness, your little bit of time that you dedicate to volunteering, big things grow. They certainly do. So as I say, right throughout the show, I implore you to look for volunteering opportunities. And here's another website for you, volunteeringaustralia.org, volunteeringaustralia.org. Lovely to hear from Janice from Croydon, who's enjoying the show. Thank you so much for your dedicated listenership there, Janice, and thank you for supporting me. I feel good when you ring. Folks, I'd like to tell you about the Baronial Road United Church. They have a Saturday afternoon performance coming up, and performing will be the New Horizons Concert Band. It's scheduled for Saturday, the 23rd of May at 2 p.m. Entry fee includes a delicious afternoon tea. It's $20 per head. Wow, including afternoon tea. Yes, so the Baronial Road Uniting Church concert, Saturday afternoon performance by the New Horizons Concert Band, is 23rd of May at 2 p.m. at the Baronial Road Uniting Church, corner of Baronial Road and Zeising Court, Baronial. And there is a car park. You enter off Zeising Court. For more information about the concert, please call this number. You got a pen ready? Here we go. 0421 769 067. Well, folks, many of these organisations which need volunteers, they really, when you become part of it, as I have at Radio Eastern, Channel 9 Carols, also the Choir of Hard Knocks, you truly work together because you're working towards the betterment of the members, and also being not-for-profit, you have to be sustaining, you have to be sustainable, you know, financially and in the way that you conduct your affairs. So before I played We Are Family by Sister Sledge, here's another song from Australian husband and wife duo Carter and Carter. That's Marilyn and David. And yes, Carter and Carter, they have a country hit on their hands there when they released We Are Family. Here's Carter and Carter.

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0: closing triple play for the show today featured two Aussie acts. We're working backwards there from 1997, Savage Garden, Truly, Madly, Deeply. From their debut self-titled album, the song was written by Darren Hayes and Daniel Jones, who were Savage Garden. The original working title was Magical Kisses. The song was inspired by Darren Hayes. He is a Brisbane fella. He was living 8 months away in Sydney, away from his then wife, and he was feeling very lonely and homesick. But it was a great song. It was won the ARIA Best Single Award and the ARIA's highest selling song of the year 1997. It was number one in Australia, number one in Canada, number one on the Billboard, that's the US Adult Contemporary Charts, and Billboard, what a great honour, named it the most successful song of all time. That's in the Billboard Adult Contemporary Charts. So bravo, and what great ambassadors the Savage Garden were for Australasian music. And in the middle of the pack, we heard a live version of Hall & Oates' You Make My Dreams Come True from 1981. And by volunteering, folks, you'll make people's dreams come true too. Just a home visit. So TTHA was a group that I interviewed on Friday, and they, with a lot of aged people, would look forward to your visit. I digress. But Hall & Oates, You Make My Dreams Come True, came from the ninth studio album Voices. It was a very improvised song. They were just jamming away, and then they came up with the song 20 minutes later. Number 5 on the Billboard Hot 100, number 17 in Canada, just made the top 40 in Australia at the number 40 position. And then opening that triple play, we had country duo, husband and wife, Australian duo Carter and Carter from 2017. We Are Family. The song is about love and connection and comes from their album Better Days.
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0: Well, folks, it's time to go. I'm quite sad about that. But I want to thank you and the listeners for making this show such a great success, especially those people who've called and texted. I'd like to thank the delightful Abby, who does a fantastic job in the office, fielding calls and general office duties there. And she'd love to have your chat with you next Tuesday. I'll be back for Thursday Drive this week and Tuesday and Thursday Drive next week. And please do stay tuned for my good friends, colleagues, Jeff and Dave, who are duty-bound to give you a good time, and they never fail to give you a good time. Well, folks, I did say it. Yes, it's not too bad. Showers, cloudy, mostly sunny, mostly sunny. That's what the days hold for us in the next coming days. So stay warm, dry, hydrated, happy and healthy. Wear layers, the gin man says. And thank you for choosing to have your Tuesday afternoon's entertainment to begin with me, Michael Gin. Here's a smidge of Kenny G.

0: And the Muppets are back for another week.
1: Absolutely.
2: Okay.
0: How have you been? Yeah, good week?
2: Yeah, good. Except Hawthorne lost, of course. But how about that? They're being kicked out of Tasmania. I can't go there anymore.
0: Well, did they ever let you in?
2: No. I think that's disgusting. I've got a thing about Tasmanian. They've already got two stadiums there. It's like, well, why can't you use them? But that's getting very political, isn't it?
0: And we can't get political. Sorry, no. Not in Victoria, not these days, because we just can't. We won't win. Yep. No one will win.
2: No,
0: and a big thank you to Michael for the last couple of hours. Thanks, mate. Great music.
2: He's telling us about this singing gig he has every month.
0: Yeah, that's good.
2: Very good. Well done, Mr. Michael Ginn. Look, he's happy.
0: He's happy.
2: He's happy.
0: You didn't know he could sing, did you?
2: No.
0: I'm talking about our listening audience.
2: Oh, okay.
0: Our one or two people who listen. You didn't know he could sing.
2: He tells us every Christmas that he's on Candles by Carolite.
0: Carols by Candlelight, yeah.
2: Did I say that right?
0: No, you didn't.
2: Anyway, other than that, pretty good. So, yeah.
0: Good.
2: Looking this time next week, I'll be trussed up like another ruddy mummy, because I'm having another little operation next Monday. So whether I'll be here with you, I have no idea.
0: No, look, you'll be right. Even if it's on crutches.
2: I'm just looking at this CSA. Can I read this CSA?
0: You can.
2: Thank you. All righty.
0: Go for it.
2: The Rotary Club of Roeville, Listerfield, will run their next market on Sunday, the 7th of June. Variety of goods will be on sale. Jewellery, soaps, sauces, cookies, fresh fruit and vegetables, and much, much more. The Rotary Club will kick off with an egg and bacon roll till 11 a.m. and then hot dogs till 2 p.m. I think I'll go there.
0: I think you better go there.
2: Sunday the 7th of June, 9 a.m. to 2 p.m. It is a gold coin donation per adult entry. The Roeville Community Centre, 40 Fulham Road, Roeville, beyond the police station. Limited on-site parking with overflow parking available at the rear of Stud Park Shopping Centre. Information from Bob Morris, 0416 105 326. Kick off with an egg and bacon roll and then you can have an hot dog.
0: There you go.
2: Right up my alley, isn't
0: it? Exactly.
2: Okay, unfortunately, we've lost another one of our stars.
0: Yes, we have. At a very young age.
2: Don't say it. Go on.
0: No.
2: He was 76 years old.
0: He was 76 years old.
2: Yeah. We are talking about Dennis Le Courier.
0: Yes.
2: Who was the lead singer of
0: Dr. Hook.
2: Absolutely.
0: Now, for those of you who don't know, he was basically the lead singer, and the other singer, Ray Sawyer, was the harmony singer.
2: Yes, he was.
0: Although Ray did do lead vocals on cover of the Rolling Stone, but Dennis did most of the lead vocals on the band's other hits.
2: Hits. Yeah. And he sadly passed away from complications of kidneys disease as well.
0: Yep.
2: Which is rather unfortunate, but he actually lived in the UK. I've got a very, very good DVD of his. He is excellent.
0: Yeah,
2: he's really,
0: he always has been.
2: Did you know that he actually owns the right to the name of Dr. Hook? So we thought we would start off our show with Dr. Hook and on the cover of the Rolling Stone.
0: Good.
2: And this is a live version. You
0: Take
2: ready
0: it away.
2: For this? Okay.
0: Take it away.

0: Early on, things seemed good, but now I see there were signs I wasn't safe. There were times when everything seemed okay, but it never lasted. They made me feel like everything I did or said was wrong, always watching me, threatening me. 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I was living in fear. 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
1: 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It's a great way to get your morning on the go, and John would love to welcome you aboard.
2: Yes, Mr. Mack has told me he's going back to the dog's breakfast.
3: Has he?
2: Yes.
3: Fair enough.
2: Well, what else can I say? He's going back to the dog's breakfast.
3: Well, the other breakfast obviously didn't quite agree with him.
2: Didn't agree with him. No. He did a lot of soul and blues and stuffy, you know, last week. So, hold on. Let's press. That sounds better.
3: Now you can hear yourself.
2: No, I can hear me.
3: Yeah.
2: Gee, now I know what I really sound like. Okay, 16 minutes past the hour of six, you are with The Good Times with me.
3: And me over here.
2: Okay, and you can give us a call. We've either got Mr. Michael or Miss Abby. Aren't we just the lucky ones?
3: Oh, we've got two people to answer all the myriad, like that, myriad of phone calls that come through.
2: 97222981, or if you want to text us,
3: you can do so on 0485 866981.
2: Thank you very much.
3: Everything will be appreciated.
2: Tickety-boo.
3: Exactly. I'm going back to 1963 now.
2: Oh.
3: I'm going to play some Fab Four.
2: Oh, lovely.
3: This was one of their very, very early hits. You remember it. You know it.

0: There you go.
1: More Beatles.
0: You've got to play some more Beatles as well, haven't you?
1: I might.
0: So we have From Me to You.
1: Yes.
0: And before that, Frankie Valli and the Four Seasons, and they've got some Sherry. And we've also got the Beatles again, and Love Me Do.
1: I hope their Sherry's legal and not not the dodgy stuff.
0: But they reckon that most of the stuff is actually either vodka or gin. It's a bit sort of like you can make that in your own bathtub anyway, can't you?
1: Well, I was saying on the news tonight that the vodka has got up to four times the amount of ethanol in it. You just stick to your red wine.
0: Well, I'm not. I'm not sticking to my red wine, although I must admit, no, that I have had a couple of glasses, and because I felt I needed them.
1: Especially after the news that Hawthorn got kicked out of Tasmania.
0: Well, the thing is as well is that's 2027. That's only 2 years.
1: Exactly.
0: No wonder Hawthorn's jumping up and down.
1: Mm.
0: Well, as they should do. I mean, I think they've actually, they'd had a contract with the government, the state government, to actually play in Launceston. I mean, it's like, you know, just because... Look, I'm sorry, I'm not... I'm one of these detractors for the AFL new team in Tasmania. Not the team, not the club, but you've already got two stadiums. Why are you spending $1 billion? I did say a billion, didn't I?
1: Yes.
0: And it's like, yeah, okay, yeah. I think maybe having another team, possibly, but it puts it out because it's an odd number.
1: Well, they'll fix that.
0: Yeah, Abby's actually not in there either.
1: Yeah.
0: So Abby knows.
1: Abby knows lots of things.
0: Absolutely. And Michael.
1: Yeah, they both know.
0: Well, unfortunately, Michael is an Essendon supporter, isn't he? Sorry, Michael. It is 26 minutes past the hour of six. Let's get off of the subject of
1: football
0: and...
1: get back onto the subject of great music at 26 minutes past the hour of six.
0: Said that,
1: oh, you did. I'm sorry.
0: The night has 1,000 eyes.
1: Does it?
0: Oh, yeah.

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0: Continuing on from some 60s in the first hour, These Boots Are Made for Walking.
1: Frank's Little Girl.
0: Absolutely.
1: 1966 that came out.
0: Oh, I fell in love with her.
1: It's a good film clip.
0: Absolutely. Brilliant dancer.
1: Oh, yeah. Yep.
0: So were the other ladies.
1: Mm.
0: That was quite something in 1966.
1: 62? 66, yes.
0: Oh, Lordy, lordy, lordy.
1: Back by the Wrecking Crew.
0: Yes. Absolutely. I'm reading an article about with Mickey Dolenz from the Monkees, and apparently they turned up the studio one day and Peter Took had his bass guitar, and they said to him, "What are you doing?"
1: He said,
0: "Nick off.
1: I'm here to play on the record."
0: This is right.
1: It's so already been cut.
0: Told him to nick off.
1: Yes.
0: So, the Wrecking Crew, and as Mickey Dolenz said, they were absolutely brilliant.
1: Yeah.
0: Until such time that they all learned how to play their instruments, because Mickey Dolenz never played drums. The only person actually in the band that could play guitar was Mike Nesmith.
1: Mm-hmm.
0: And Peter Took was okay, but David Jones, he was more entertainment.
1: Yes.
0: Because he was from that side.
1: He was from the acting side.
0: Yeah, a very interesting article.
1: Mm.
0: Very interesting. Mm. And they turned, when he went over to the UK, this is Mickey Dolenz, he thought he was going to turn up in all his flower power stuff and walked into the Abbey Road studios with the Beatles, and they're standing there with jeans and a shirt on.
1: Yeah.
0: And he went, oops, no, this isn't San Francisco, this is London.
1: This is London, this is central London.
0: Absolutely. So these boots are made for walking. We got the subject there, didn't we?
1: We did.
0: And the Walker Brothers, and the sun ain't going to shine anymore.
1: Mm-hmm.
0: Well, it ruddy well didn't today, did
1: it? Well, it did for a little while, very smidgen. Yes. And
0: oh,
1: then
0: I like that,
1: a smidgen. It got quite cold around about half past two.
0: Mm. And we had the Beatles and She Loves You. And we did start off with The Night Has a Thousand Eyes with Mr. Bobby V.
1: V.
0: I wonder how many of these people are actually still around. And thank you very much for more info, for texting in. And yes, the operation isn't until next Wednesday, next Monday. So thank you very much for your good wishes. As I say, lordy, lordy, lordy. Okay, it's at this time, and it is now 20 minutes to the hour of 7, that we are going to go away and make another cup of coffee, because we are going to have...
1: the local community news.
0: Take it away.
1: Take it away, Mr. Conway.
0: Here we go.
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4: Radio Eastern Community News, I'm Andrew Conway. A Ringwood East homeowner has chased and tackled a drug-affected steelworker after he was woken by the thief trying to break into his car at 4 a.m. Jesse James Reed, 37, appeared before the Ringwood Magistrates Court on Wednesday and pleaded guilty to several charges. The steel manufacturing operator broke into a red Mazda, which was sitting in a driveway of a Ringwood East home, at 4 a.m. in August last year. The homeowner heard him rifling through the car and ran outside to confront Reed. The 37-year-old attempted to flee, but the owner began to chase him onto the street. He caught up to him and tackled him to the ground, and then police attended. Reed was arrested and interviewed. Magistrate Andrew Hulse said Reed's offending had to stop. Mr. Hulse ordered Reed be assessed for a community corrections order. He will next appear before the court this week. And the decade-long battle...

0: battle to prevent a McDonald's at the gateway to the Yarra Valley is over, with the multinational fast food giant seeing off locals. VCAT overruled Yarra Ranges Council's decision to refuse a planning permit amendment for the proposed Healesville McDonald's restaurant at 17 to 25 Maroondah Highway. The amended plans for the fast food restaurant include an indoor play area, capacity for 55 seated diners, a new roundabout on the highway to facilitate a right turn into the drive, and widening of the road. It was also ruled that all illuminated signage must be switched off at 10 p.m. on Sundays and weekdays and midnight on Saturday. Meanwhile, Yarra Ranges residents are being encouraged to take advantage of Council's new recycling hubs, now rolling out across the municipality. The hubs are designed to accept a range of common household items that can't go in normal recycling curbside bins, helping keep batteries, small electronics and other problem waste out of landfill. Council says the program is about making it easier for people in suburbs and townships right across the ranges to recycle more by providing drop-off points closer to where they live and shop. Residents can check the Council and Star Mail community portals for locations and opening times and are being reminded to sort items carefully before dropping them off so the material can be processed properly. And a local writer has been featured as part of this year's Melbourne Writers Festival, with a warm send-off shared through the Star Mail network this week. The piece, titled Best Wishes, highlights the journey of a Yarra Ranges-based author whose work is being showcased alongside some of the country's best-known literary names. It notes the strong tradition of creative talent coming from the Outer East and encourages locals to support their own by reading, sharing and attending festival events. For many in the ranges, it's a reminder that the region is not just about the trees and trails, but also a growing creative community with stories that reach far beyond the postcode. And a local sport and community codes across the Outer East are either back in full swing or on the verge of their busiest months. Football and netball clubs in the Eastern Football Netball League and the Melbourne East Netball Association are now settling into the 2026 seasons, with early round matches giving supporters a taste of new recruits, returning stars and rising juniors. EFNL updates through the league's own channels point to strong numbers on the park and on the sidelines, with clubs from Doncaster and Ringwood through to the foothills reporting solid membership growth and volunteer engagement as winter approaches. Local administrators say they're hopeful that good weather, close contests and strong community backing will keep crowds healthy right across the season, reinforcing the role of community sport as a key social activity in Melbourne's East and Outer East. And that's all on Radio Eastern Community News. Please email news tips to reception@radioeasternfm.com.au. 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
3: And the weatherman says tomorrow, Wednesday the 20th of May, we're heading for a maximum temperature of 17 degrees. That's after an overnight low tonight of 9. And guess what, Jeff? We've got showers and more showers. On Thursday, a cloudy day with a maximum of 16. Friday, mostly sunny and 18. And on Saturday, 19 degrees and still mostly sunny, with the showers returning on Sunday with a maximum there of just 17 degrees. Currently in our studio, it's dropped back 1 degree. It is now 13 degrees as we head for 7:15.
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0: Met a lovely lady, a little lady called a Sheila.
1: Exactly.
0: Yes.
1: Tommy Rowe. Rowed a boat.
0: And we had Sir Douglas Quintet, and She's About a Mover.
1: Now, that was one of those pull the wool over our eyes,
0: oh,
1: wasn't
0: yeah,
1: it?
0: Oh, yeah, absolutely.
1: They named the band thinking, oh, the general public, i.e. us teenagers, would think they came from England because Sir Douglas Quintet.
0: Yes.
1: But they didn't. They came from Texas.
0: And the lead singer was a guy by the name of Doug Sarm.
1: Yes.
0: And they had one more hit after that as Sir Douglas Quintet. Mendocino.
1: Yes.
0: And that went back to their Tex-Mex days as well. So, yeah, but he was a bit of a wild lad, was Doug Sarm.
1: Yes.
0: And I've actually got his very first vinyl album, because I thought the Sir Douglas Quintet was there. But, yeah, and that is a very interesting. It's very Tex-Mex.
1: Mm-hmm.
0: And I like it. It's a good album. So Doug Sarm was Sir Douglas Quintet. And we were talking about the Monkees a little while ago, and that was A Little Bit Me and A Little Bit You.
1: Hmm.
0: And that was Davy Jones on lead vocals.
1: He didn't do many lead vocals, actually.
0: No, he didn't, did he?
1: He didn't, although he was...
0: tambourine banging.
1: He was portrayed as the... When they came out originally, as the lead singer.
0: Yeah.
1: But no, Mickey did most of it.
0: Mickey did most of it. Yeah, he actually just said it in the interview. But because there were four individual people, that's the way the Monkees were formed.
1: Yes.
0: They weren't musicians, they weren't... It's just like... And the interview, what the... that they all did was, you know, it wasn't about being musicians.
1: No, it was about...
0: acting.
1: It was about four guys acting to be a band on TV.
0: And Mickey Dolenz said to... once he met the Beatles, and he said to John Lennon, he said, what do you think of the Monkees? And he said, they're the best comedy group since the Marx Brothers.
1: Exactly.
0: And he said, he actually was... he said, oh, I thought they were very funny.
1: Yeah.
0: But he said that's what they were supposed to be.
1: Yep.
0: So, yeah, there we go. And we had the year 2525, Zager and Evans, and that's mostly about the time when Hawthorne will go back to Tasmania. Who said that?
1: Who said
0: that? It's coming up to 1 minute to the hour of seven. Let's have a word with these people.
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3: I'm Scott Bradley with today's music trivia. Country singer Dolly Parton's first record, Puppy Love, was released on March 20th, 1959. At the time, she was just 13 years old. Diana Ross managed to offend the entire population of Rome in October of 1985 when she told the media that no one should be permitted to wear jeans to her concerts. She asked them to wear formal clothing to set the proper mood. And during the 1989 invasion of Panama, United States troops blared out AC/DC's Highway to Hell at the highest possible volume to drive Manuel Noriega out of the Vatican embassy. When the group's vocalist Brian Johnson heard his music was being used as psychological torture, he's quoted as saying, "I guess now we won't get to play for the Pope." I'm Scott Bradley with today's music trivia.
0: And now for something completely different. This is Brian Adams.

0: Mr. Rod Stewart, and that was a cover version of a Tim Harden song called Reason to Believe. It was a double A-side, or well, it was actually, with Maggie May on the other side off the album. Trying to think of the album. Rod's album. I've got it. Can't think of it. It'll come to me.
1: No, it's not. It's not an old Raycoat.
0: No, no, no.
1: It's the first one.
0: Yeah, I'll get there. I'll get there.
1: It wasn't
0: there.
1: Atlantic Crossing.
0: No, that was later.
1: We'll think of it.
0: Yep. What else was in there?
1: Okay, and we had Chris Farlow with the Rolling Stones track "Paint It Black." Chris Farlow is actually still around. He's still singing, and they actually term him as the one that never quite made it as far as what his voice was. And back in the day, around the halls of London, there was a lot of bands, and there was Chris Farlow and the Thunderbirds, and I saw them a couple of times. They were brilliant live.
0: Yeah, I remember
1: but it
0: that.
1: Was
0: yeah.
1: Very, very soul, R&B, Tamla, like all those bands were doing. But he was very, very, very good.
0: Well, he did the Rolling Stones Out of Time.
1: That's right.
0: And there was a couple of other. And I think he decided I'm never going to be a pop star, so he went back to that
1: the blues.
0: The blues and the soul. Yeah.
1: So there you go. And before that, Squeeze and Cool for Cats.
0: Yes.
1: And they're actually out on tour already.
0: Are they?
1: They've got a new album that's called Trixie, and it's a thing. And the storyline is about the old days of back in Soho and the strip clubs. And this was the name of the club, Trixie, and that's the name of their new album.
0: Oh.
1: And we had Bryan Adams and Back to You, and that was an acoustic version from an album he made called Bare Bones. And as you could see, it was all basically acoustic. So, yep. And that, would you believe, Mr. Arthur?
0: Yes.
1: Was recorded live at the Sydney Opera House.
0: Ah.
1: Well, I'll be...
0: buttered on both sides.
1: Thank you very, very much. Okay. Hold on. Let's get rid of that. And we're going to play this. And then we're going to continue more with some music.
0: I've just remembered the name of the album. I was racking my brain. Every picture tells a story.
1: That's the one.
0: That's the one.
1: I've got it.
0: Yep.
1: And I think we've all got it.
0: Yeah, everyone's got that.
1: Yeah.
2: With today's music trivia, I'm John Walker. Beautiful Noise, recorded by Neil Diamond in 1975. This song was inspired by a line from his daughter Marjorie, who opened the window of a New York hotel and heard a day parade going by and said, "What a beautiful noise." Betty Davis Eyes by Kim Carnes, recorded in 1981. This song was first recorded in 1975 by Jackie DeShannon, who co-wrote the song. When Kim Carnes first heard the song, she wasn't particularly crazy about it and thought it wouldn't be a hit. Actress Betty Davis wrote letters to the songwriters and Carnes, telling them how much she appreciated being made a part of modern times. This has been John Walker with today's music trivia.

0: What a good times radio show. The music there of Yvonne Elliman and If I Can't Have You.
1: Right, Yvonne Elliman.
0: I've got a feeling that song was written by the Bee Gees, but...
2: I think you're right.
0: It may say,
2: I actually do think you're right.
0: It may
2: He's
0: say...
2: Got to have a look at the insert of the CD.
0: The insert on the CD and it says Gib, Gib, Gib. Yes,
2: well,
0: it's
2: obviously the Bee Gees.
0: What's the Bee Gees?
2: 25 minutes to the hour of 8 o'clock and before the Gib, Gib, Gib, we had something happened on the way to heaven.
0: Yep.
2: Mr. Phil Collins, who has been put up for being in the Rock and Roll Hall of Fame.
0: Yes, I did
2: I'm
0: see
2: not a... too sure whether he's actually going to make it there.
0: Well, I did see a photo of him recently, and he's was taken on stage somewhere, and he's got two crutches.
2: Oh, yeah. Well, when I saw him, I was working at Amy Park when he was there, and he was literally in a wheelchair, in a chair.
0: Yeah.
2: And this huge, huge stage, and there's this little fella in the...
0: I think he's got back problems.
2: Oh, he's got a lot of problems. He can't drum anymore. He looks like old man Steptoe, so he doesn't look too crash shot anyway. But yeah, he's up for getting into the Rock and Roll Hall of Fame.

0: Yeah.
1: That's one of these songs that's been played to death, and I would be glad if I didn't hear it again.
0: Well, there you go, folks out there. Mr. David Arthur does not like Don't Go Breaking My Heart, so we won't play it, will we?
1: No, you probably will play it next week.
0: Yeah, I'll play it next week.
1: But I don't mind. Some people will like it.
0: We did play Let's See Action, The Who. I think that was the first album that they had after Keith Moon died, tragically. And the guy from the Small Faces was...
1: Kenny Jones.
0: Kenny Jones was the drummer, and I think you can tell the difference, really. Okay.
1: Yeah, Kenny was more in control.
0: They didn't like him.
1: No.
0: And it was actually Roger Daltrey that got rid of him, which was rather unfortunate.
1: Well, then again,
0: he also got rid of Zach Starkey, didn't he?
1: And he also got rid of Pete Townsend at one stage.
0: Oh, yeah, that's right. Oh. He's gone out on tour. I mean, why do these people do it? He's 82. I'm 76 and I'm tired already thinking about it.
1: Well, yeah, you only got another 22 minutes to go.
0: All right, tomorrow. Oh, no, let's do these and we'll play a couple of tracks. I'll get me intro out. All right?
1: Yep.
0: Thank you.
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3: No, nothing like a bit of self-promotion, is there, Mr. David?
4: No.
3: Okay. Okay, my music tomorrow is going to be a lot of sort of like swing stuff. I'm playing a bit of Michael Bublé, Paul Anka, Tony Bennett, but some of the stuff you ain't not heard for a long time.
4: Good.
3: But my main one for Vinyl Heaven is David Campbell. But I'm actually doing David Campbell with his pop stuff from an album called Good Feeling.
4: Yep.
3: And the second one I'm actually doing is, thank you very much.
4: Sorry.
3: Is from his swing sessions. So, yeah, so some of the music that I don't normally play, but played back in the days when I used to do the morning show. So, yeah. So
4: when you had your crossover op. Crossover.
3: No, I'm not. I'm actually doing a couple of tracks by a guy, a New Zealand guy called Will Martin. And we actually saw him on a cruise on the Queen Mary a few years ago. And I actually got his you're right there.
4: I'm right.
3: So, yeah, I'm doing. But Will Martin does some really, really good. Elton John's Your Song. And another one by Crowded House, Don't Dream It's Over. And I've got a wonder. It's a story. That involves the earthquake in Christchurch all those years ago, and I'll recount that.

0: tomorrow because we've got to run out of time. So, yeah. But also, and wait, there's more.
1: Wait, there's more.
0: There's more. 10 p.m. tomorrow night, my new show, So Fresh.
1: Yes.
0: And it's all 2000s music. Yeah, look, don't look at me like that.
1: No, I wasn't. I'm just saying.
0: But nobody else plays 2000s.
1: You're going for the younger audience.
0: I'm not saying a word. Yeah, I am, because we are, our charter actually does say 35 years plus. And I've said this a number of times, David, the year 2000 is now 26 years ago.
1: I know.
0: Okay.
1: Oh, yeah.
0: All right. So we're just far, far away.
1: Okay,
0: this is Slade.

0: little bit of Poison there.
1: Absolutely.
0: And the old Jim Messina song, Your Mama Don't Dance and Your Daddy Don't Rock and Roll.
1: Yeah.
0: Done by, if you remember, if you're old enough to remember, Aussie band, the Bootleg Family yeah. Band back in the early 70s with Coxie on drums and all sorts of people.
1: I've got a vinyl album of the band that Coxie was playing called Avalanche.
0: Yes. He actually, I've seen a photo, he sat in with LRB in America for a little while.
1: Didn't he?
0: Yeah.
1: And before that, the Strolling Bones and Tumbling Dice, who are about to release a new album.
0: Yes.
1: Well, I'll be...
0: They need the money.
1: They need the money. But Keith Richard, I think, has put the kibosh on touring again.
0: For this year?
1: Yeah, well, he just reckons that, you know, getting too old. And we have Power Station with the old T-Rex song, Get It On.
0: Bang,
1: we had Slade and Far, Far Away. I'd like to thank, put out a cheerio to Vic from the East of Ringwood, who is one of our regular listeners. So
0: thanks for calling in, mate.
1: Vic.
0: Hope you're well.
1: Yep.
0: And a big thank you to Michael and Abby in reception for taking the phone calls. And we'll get to do it all again next week.
1: And Abby is waving at us, and I have no idea who he is.
0: She's waving.
1: 2 minutes. It's like 1.5 minutes. There she comes. Here, come on here, come on. Who have we got?
0: Oh, Dion. Thank you very much, mate. We're doing a great job. Good on you, Dion. Thanks, mate.
1: All righty. I will see you tomorrow, 12 o'clock till 2 o'clock on Wednesday's Music Forum, and also 10 p.m. tomorrow night with So Fresh. And seeing that I'm doing so much, we're going to go out with Mission Impossible.
0: Exactly. Don't forget, Justin's up next after the 8 o'clock time signal.
1: Thank you very much.
0: Bye.
1: See you later, folks.

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2: Right, tonight it will get down to 9. Tomorrow it will be a maximum of 17, high chance of showers in the Dandenongs, and a high chance elsewhere also. Thursday, after a low of 8, will be a cloudy 16, slight chance of a shower. Friday, after a low of 5, will be mostly sunny, 18. Saturday, 19, mostly sunny. And Sunday, 17, shower or two. Well, good evening. It's the Crossroads program here on Radio Eastern. My name's Justin. I'll be with you for a couple of hours. Blues, mainly blues, this evening to see us through. Thank you, of course, to the Good Time Boys for their show, as always. We're just going to go straight into some music and I'll be back talking soon.

0: G'day, Graeme Ross with the Autumn Garden Clinic. I'm always thrilled to see clumps of autumn crocus flowers when we tour Japan. They always create a surprise with their small tulip-like flowers. We call them autumn crocus or storm lilies after their habit of flowering after rain. They come mainly in white, but you can also get them now in pink or even yellow. I think they are best planted as an edging along a pathway or around the base of flowering trees. They have permanent deep green, grass-like leaves, and the flowers appear in cooler months from the centre of the clump. They require no maintenance to get them looking good. I planted some in my grandmother's garden around a bird bath when I was about 10. 30 years later, they were still there flowering every year. They had migrated around the garden, so I think she might have divided them in winter 10 years ago. Till next time, good gardening from Graeme Ross and the Autumn Garden Clinic.
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We had a reasonably diverse start to the show tonight. We started out with Savoy Brown with Stay While the Night Is Young, 60s British rock, blues rock. We heard Hate to See You Go by Collard Greens and Gravy, local boys. We heard Little Bitty Gow Blues by Alexis Corner, one of the founding fathers of English blues or British blues. We heard It's a Man's World by Big Maybelle. Pretty legendary rendition, that one. And we heard New Studio Blues by Link Ray. It's 23 minutes past eight. You're on Radio Eastern. Jazz on Sundays is happening at the Ringwood Bowls Club. 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

Bob Dylan there with Someday Baby. Before that, another one from Big Maybelle, Rain Down Rain.

I'm Jim O'Brien with today's Towns and Cities of Australia. 83 kilometres south of Adelaide is Victor Harbour, which has become a great holiday destination. One of its most popular attractions is the horse-drawn tram service, which links Victor Harbour with Granite Island. The tram travels over the causeway that was constructed in 1882 and is Australia's only horse-drawn tram service. Something not to miss are the penguin walks held on Granite Island every evening at dusk. There you can see the fairy penguins arriving after spending all day at sea. Other interesting sights are the bluff, also known as Rosetta Head, with excellent views over Encounter Bay. The National Trust Museum is located in the old Customs and Station Master's House at Flinders Parade. It contains many artifacts from the early history of the town. While in Victor Harbour, make sure you visit the South Australian Whale Centre, the Newland Memorial Congregational Church and Greenhills Adventure Park. 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With today's Towns and Cities of Australia, I'm Jim O'Brien.

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Well, it's hard to believe the first hour of the show is already gone. We had three in a row there. We started with Louis Prima. Maybe the first time I've played him on a blues show with his upbeat kind of jazzy version of St. Louis Blues. Come to think of it, no. I played him doing Fever maybe only a few weeks ago. Ray Charles after that with No One. I may be guilty of having played that a few times over the last 12 months. And then Nina Simone with I'm Going Back Home. Let's hear a couple from C.W. Stone King off the Jungle Blues album.

Well, it's Dr. John with the song Getaway off the Locked Down album, 2012, and that whole album is worth having a look at. Produced by one of the guys from the Black Keys, giving it a real groovy edge. Before that, Amy Winehouse with the original slow version of Tears Dry on Their Own. Before that, Eric Clapton with Before You Accuse Me. And we started out with a couple from one of the most interesting local, kind of old school, bluesy, R&B sounding artists, C.W. Stone King. We heard Talking Line Blues and the Love Me or Die.

You're the man. You're the man. You're the man. You're the man. Talking about your man.

Well, we had five in a row. We started out with Chain, with Albert Goose's Gonna Turn the Blues. Of course, they had massive success in the early 70s for a blues band, although that may have been the heyday of blues rock in Australia, the early 70s, with Chain and Billy Thorpe, Lobby Lloyd, and many others. Pretty much all those names I just mentioned came from Brisbane. They would have spent a lot of time down here playing, no doubt. We heard Pine Top Perkins with Lend Me Your Love, Junior Wells and Buddy Guy with Rollin' and Tumblin' from their acoustic album, Stay a While from the Clovers, a bit of class there. And we ended with 12 Bar Original from the Beatles off their anthology 2. You're on Radio Eastern, and well, we've got time for a few more, three or four more, before Robert Arthur takes over with Room to Move.

thanks for joining me for another episode of Blues, Roots and Boots, a show that aims to bring you what is new and what is not so new from those who are known and not so known from Australia and the world in the fields of blues, roots and country music. Each week we embark on a musical journey through these genres that are the bedrock of all modern music. So sit back and enjoy Blues, Roots and Boots with me, Johnny D, produced in the studios of 101.9 Paradise FM and broadcast nationally via satellite on the Community Radio Network.

first saw our opening act at a venue called the Paddington Green in Sydney. He was such a great entertainer and had the venue really jumping. The track we just heard from Lonnie Brooks is Don't Take Advantage of Me and comes from Alligator Records' 40th anniversary compilation. It's almost 10 years since Brooks moved on over to the big jam room in the sky. But the beauty of the blues for me is that this track, which was written and released by Brooks in 1983, still wears well. By then, he was recording exclusively for Alligator Records, having joined their stable of artists back in 78. Hi, and welcome to this week's program of The Heart Journey that is Blues Roots and Boots. My announcement for this week is that next week, I'll be bringing you an interview with Canadian singer, songwriter, guitarist Steve Poltz, who will be coming to Australia to perform in Byron Bay at Blues Fest, as well as other places, and we'll find out all about that next week. In the meantime, let's get into our next artist, who is Aaron Pollock. He was only 22 when he was a finalist at the International Blues Challenge in Memphis. And at 28, the young Aussie already has 11 self-produced albums to his name. His latest is this acoustic track, Making the Same Mistake, with Everything You Hear recorded live.

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If you want something done, well, you know the rest of the saying, and Jen Myers, the singer-songwriter of The Rough and Tumble, epitomises that saying as she is not only holding down the two aforementioned roles, but is also a teacher, radio announcer and mentor. The Rough and Tumble blend blues, soul and country, and we just listened to their latest Double Talk. I like to try and mix things up a bit and bring you not just what musos are releasing right now, but also some of the older music and also something that's a bit different. Novocastrian Peter Hawkes falls into the latter category. He's a prolific songwriter and producer and covers jazz, blues, and I guess you'd call it his own thing. He's a masterful musician. On the track coming up, he combines a gentle acoustic theme with a moment of brash distortion and a jazz-infused interlude. It's a short instrumental reflection called Please Be My Blues Muse Tonight.

The album is Red Rooster, and the musician is Dwayne Burnside, spelled how I just said it. He's the son of legendary blues artist R.L. Burnside and grew up playing alongside his father, and is a Grammy-nominated artist in his own right. Dwayne is obviously influenced by the North Mississippi Hill Country blues of his father, but blends soul and contemporary rock blues elements as well. We just heard Nightmare, a version of his dad's song from Dwayne Burnside from his latest album, Red Rooster. Up next, it's 18-year-old Ava Bizzanelli from Kenthurst, New South Wales, who at 17 was the senior winner of the Golden Gig Award at last year's Tamworth Country Music Festival, and this year presented her latest release at the opening night concert at the Tamworth Music Festival. There's not much info out yet about her, but my guess, quality track like this behind her, that will change soon. Here is Ava Bizzanelli with Moth to a Flame.

How's that for a kick in the butt intro for a song? Copperline is a country rock outfit based between the Blue Mountains and Sydney and have been releasing music for several years, now bringing ARIA Award singer-songwriter-producer Shane Nicholson on board for their debut single, Rusty Fords and Weatherboards, which was released in 2018. There have been a number of well-received tracks and albums since, and this latest, which is called Method to My Madness, is a very strong addition to their original repertoire. Melissa Fraser is up next with a track called Line Thrower. Fraser is a Brisbane singer-songwriter, and her new track likely alludes to the rescue device used by seafarers to assist someone in distress. Given Fraser's seafaring background, it's a solid metaphor, and it's a good song to boot. Here is Line Thrower from Melissa Fraser.

Country singer Jason Aldean released the track we just heard, How Far Does a Goodbye Go, in September 2025 as a precursor to his soon-to-be-released 12th album, Songs About Us. Aldean will be touring Australia in February and March this year, which will give us an insight into how he's achieved 30 number one singles out of the 40 that he's released and 5 Grammy Awards. Desert Sparrow is the act behind the track coming up next. Kylie Adams and Dave Carino make up Desert Sparrow, and they are from the northern beaches of Sydney and Dana Point in California, respectively. They describe their music somewhat cinematically, with a reference to spaghetti westerns and a nod to country, indie folk and surf influences as well. This is their latest. It's called White Noise.

troughs need be filled, where overalls needs be hung, that straight six motor needs rebuilding, sweetheart needs to be kissed, roses need be watered, compressor's gone out in the fridge, will it ever get done?

I'm not sure if I'm allowed to say this, but here I go. For me, not everything on the country side of things that Andrew Farris has released since INXS has done it for me. Some has been just plain irritating. But this one, Mending Fences, has mended fences for me. He's left the gunslinger thing behind and has got a winner here, I think, with his new one, Mending Fences. I played an instrumental earlier in the program and I'm finishing up with another. This is from Tommy Emmanuel, who teams up with David Grisman for a track they call Zorro's Last Ride. Zorro, for those not old enough to remember, was a Spanish Robin Hood type who made his mark with the point of his blade. And for those old enough to remember, you'll recall from the show's theme song, it was the sign of the Z. Anyway, enough reminiscing. Let's hear from Emmanuel and Grisman with Zorro's Last Ride. And until next time, don't forget to make a great day.

0: From the concert halls to the juke joints, from churches to festivals in the fields, welcome to another episode of Bill Street Caravan, celebrating the sounds of Memphis and the Mississippi Delta for more than 20 years.
1: Heard around the globe on NPR Worldwide, major funding for Beale Street Caravan is provided by the Memphis Convention and Visitors Bureau and the AutoZone Corporation.
0: Hi, I'm your co-host, Pat Mitchell-Worley.
1: And I'm Kevin Cubbins.
0: This week on the program, we have Mellotron Variations, an instrumental project built around one of the most unique instruments ever conceived.
1: We'll also hear from legendary drummer and Fat Possum Records recording artist, Hunt Sales.
0: Beale Street Caravan contributor Jim Spake is back with us to continue his series on the legendary sidemen that played rock's original lead instrument.
1: The series is called Crazy About a Saxophone, and that's all coming up right now on Beale Street Caravan. Hey, Pat.
0: Hey, Kevin.
1: We have a great lineup this week. We'll be exploring Mellotron Variations later in the program. That's definitely going to be a first for our program.
0: The project has distinct Memphis roots, and we'll be diving into all that. But it also features John Medeski of Medeski, Martin, and Wood fame, and Pat Sansone from the band Wilco.
1: It's one of the coolest things I have ever heard, and I can't wait to share it with our listeners. But up first, we have Hunt Sales with us.
0: Is Lust for Life by Iggy Pop. It features one of the most recognizable beats ever recorded. You've heard it a million times, and you've probably heard it imitated a million times more.
1: Music writers have labeled Hunt Sales as the most underrated rock drummer in the world. But labeling him a rock drummer seems to barely scratch the surface. What makes his playing so unique within the context of his career-defining work with rockers Iggy Pop and David Bowie is that beneath the surface is a jazz and big band-inspired musician.
0: More Buddy Rich than John Bonham, which explains why Bowie's guitarist Reeves Gabrels once said, Hunt is one of the few living drummers that actually has a personality and style that is unmistakably his own.
1: And Hunt comes by Memphis the old-fashioned way. He's here to make a record. Working with Bruce Watson and Big Legal Mess Records, it's a subsidiary of Fat Possum Records. It will be his first solo record. It's all him, front and center. And we'll definitely be having him back on the show when the album is released.
0: When Hunt is in Memphis working in the studio, he picks up shows all over town, informal sit-ins with all the local music heroes. We're loose like that in Memphis. In the performance you're about to hear, we've got Art Edmiston, Gerald Stevens, and Joe Restivo, who you've heard on the program many, many times, performing with the Bo Keys, John Paul Keith, the Love Light Orchestra, and many others.
1: Here's Hunt Sales live on Beale Street Caravan.

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1: We're going to take a break from the music and sit down with Hunt Sales. Hunt, thank you for being a part of Beale Street Caravan.
2: It's a pleasure.
1: For most people who are listening to the show, they may not know the name Hunt Sales, but they know your music. In fact, I would say that drum intro to Lust for Life is probably something that everyone knows.
2: Exactly.
1: You know the song, but you may not know exactly what it is. So are you sick of hearing about that?
2: No, you know what? I'm happy about it as far as something that I have done, and it's brought pleasure or happiness to some people. It's inspired people. People have come up to me and said, wow, that really, hearing that really made me want to play drums. Well, that makes me feel great. I am of the ilk, or whatever the word is, I live in today. I'm excited about today, and I'm looking forward to tomorrow. You know what I mean?
1: Yeah.
2: And I'm very, the past, I don't spend much time in the past. You know what I mean?
1: One thing that's consistent in your life story is that hard work has been a mantra for you.
2: I've tried to keep an open mind and go with my gut and my feeling and be a fan of music. I still will sit and listen to an Al Green record and get off on it, even though maybe I've heard it 5 million times. And I'll tell you something. I've been working out of Memphis quite a bit this last year. And Memphis reminds me of being a child. It gives me that experience. It takes me back to a time in my life when I was developing. Memphis has been great, seriously. And it's been a new chapter of my life. It's been a great chapter of my life. The people of Memphis have been so warm and nice to me. And I can't say enough about it. The music is great. I make great music there. I run into great musicians. The people there are sincere.
1: I definitely think that Memphis is that place that artists find their way here when they want to really find themselves. We are the journey that, you know, someone may take a spiritual journey to India like the Beatles did, or they may...
2: I don't need to go to India. Just send me to Memphis and put some of that rub on that chicken there. And put me in a studio or on a live gig with some of them great musicians, and I am in heaven, okay? The DNA in the air in Memphis and it's the great music that's come out of that place. I mean, unbelievable, you know what I mean? And everyone knows that, you know? Everybody knows it. The diversity, Memphis has got soul, okay? Memphis has got soul, deep. I like Memphis. Memphis is awesome.
1: So how did you end up connected with Big Legal Mess? How did this come across? How did this record come about?
2: Okay, here's in the short form of it. There is a person that I've known, him and his family, for a long time, and the one person I know is Will Sexton. Him, he has a brother named Charlie Sexton, the Sexton brothers. Now, Will Sexton moved to Memphis, and he met a wonderful lady, Amy.
1: Yes.
2: And
1: yes, they've been on the show many times.
2: Yeah.
1: Friends of Beale Street Caravan.
2: He met Amy. They fell in love, which is great. I was so happy for him that he finally met someone like her. And he ended up moving there. And I'd see him over the years. He'd come back here and he'd go, Hunt, you really got to come to Memphis. You got to come to Memphis. So finally one day he called me and he said, hey, Hunt, do you want to come to Memphis this week? And I went, yeah, I'll come. And I came to Memphis. And things changed. And I met some people there that understood me, okay? And there's a label there called Big Legal Mess, and it's part of the Fat Possum Music Group. I met a gentleman there, Bruce, who's one of the owners. He knew about what I'd done, and he said, do you want to do some recording for us? And I said, I would love to. That's when everything really started for me again. And Bruce and all the people there have been so sweet to me and given me an opportunity to show people what I'm doing now and what I've been doing. All I've been doing for all these years is sitting in rooms, writing music, playing a gig there. I'm not one of these people that's totally like driven. I'm the guy that sits in a room and writes music or sits in a studio and records. And whether anyone hears my stuff or not, that's not why I do it. It's all about the work.
1: Well, on that note, we are going to go back to Hunt Sales at Rail Garden. And thank you so much for taking the time to chat with us.
2: No problem. Thank you. And good speaking with you again.

I'm all alone at night. And I look over in the bed to the pillow where you used to rest your head, and you ain't there anymore. No one to lean on, to confide in, to love, share my life with.

0: Hunt Sales Live on Beale Street Caravan. The interview clip you heard was just a tiny glimpse into the mind of this internationally renowned musician.
1: For the full interview, just head over to our Facebook page where we've got it posted in its entirety. We'll be back with Mellotron Variations in just a moment. But right now, we're going to turn it over to Beale Street Caravan contributor Jim Spake.
0: Jim Spake, he's a true musician's musician. You've heard him on a ton of records, and you may have caught him recently on stage with Lucero. He knows music inside and out, and today he leads us on a guided tour of the heavyweight Sidemen of yesterday.
1: Specifically, the Sidemen from the early years of rock and roll that played rock's original lead instrument, the saxophone.
0: The series is called Crazy About a Saxophone. Here's Jim.
2: I wanna mambo, mambo, do my number. Hold my baby all this summer. Every time I hear that metal saxophone.
3: David Fathead Newman, born in 1933 in Corsicana, Texas, was probably the most notable tenor saxophone soloist with Ray Charles in the 1950s. After touring with T-Bone Walker and Buster Smith, he joined Ray Charles in 1952 on baritone sax. Let's hear him featured on the big horn on Ray's Greenbacks from 1954.

went to a nice spot where the lights were low. 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I got out of my seat and when Flo arose, she said, hold it, Daddy, while I powder my nose. I sat back down with a smiling face while she went down to the powder place. With my green

The music stopped and the lights came on. I looked around and saw I was all alone. I didn't know how long Flo had been gone, but a nose powder sure didn't take that long. I left the place with tears in my eyes as I waved Lincoln and Jackson last goodbye. All agree.

David Fathead Newman, featured on Barry Sax with Ray Charles. We'll hear some of Fathead's tenor work in a little bit, but let's hear from another sax man whose work with Ray is often mistaken for Fathead's, Don Wilkerson. He had the big Texas sound, though he was born in Moreauville, Louisiana in 1932. He'd go on to record his own soul jazz LPs for Blue Note in the 1960s, but his solos for Ray are what most listeners are familiar with. For example, that's him on Lonely Avenue, I Got a Woman, and right here on Hallelujah, I Love Her So from 1955, Don Wilkerson.

Don Wilkerson on the tenor sax with Ray Charles. By the next year, 1956, Fathead Newman was in the tenor chair of the Ray Charles Band when he gave us this great solo on Get on the Right Track.

Later on, moving from sideman status, David Fathead Newman went on to have an illustrious career in jazz, recording over 30 records on his own. But he'll always be remembered for his gritty solos with Ray Charles. He gets a nice ride here on Tell the Truth from 1959.

0: David Fathead Newman and Don Wilkerson, two great sax soloists for Ray Charles in the 1950s. Appreciate you tuning in. This is Jim Spake for Beale Street Caravan, crazy about a saxophone.
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1: 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The soundtrack of America was made in Tennessee. We're back, and for those of you just tuning in, we heard from Hunt Sales earlier in the show, and now we're about to hear from perhaps the most unique group of artists we've ever had on Beale Street Caravan, Mellotron Variations.
0: Even if you've never heard of the instrument known as the Mellotron, you've heard one.
1: The Beatles' Strawberry Fields. The iconic flutes on Zeppelin's Stairway to Heaven.
0: Those aren't real instruments.
1: Well, I mean, of course they're real.
0: But it's not like someone is sitting there playing those flutes into a microphone in a studio somewhere.
1: Well, there kind of is. It's sort of complicated. The Mellotron is a very complicated machine with a very unique history. A lot of people like to think of it as the world's first synthesizer.
0: Now, when you say synthesizer, I immediately think of the 80s new wave and funk with the fake horns and strings, those digital keyboards.
1: Right. So the Mellotron, it's keyboard-based too, just like those synthesizers. But it's more like the grandfather of the synthesizer you're describing. The Mellotron is analog. In fact, it's tape-based. It's analog tape with magnetic playback heads.
0: Like a cassette player?
1: Exactly. See, on a Mellotron, every single key on the keyboard corresponds to a strip of magnetic recording tape, a small motor, and a playback head. You press a key, and the Mellotron plays back that piece of tape. You release the key, and a spring winds the tape back up.
0: So, if the Mellotron has, say, 44 keys, like a small piano would, you would have 44 of these mechanisms all working in concert?
1: That's right. Like I said, the Mellotron is very complicated and it's a delicate instrument. There are a lot of moving parts and they require a lot of care to keep them operational and playing in tune. What really makes them so unique is that on each of those pieces of tape are actual recordings of musicians performing.
0: So if you hit the middle C and your Mellotron has the tapes loaded with the string sounds, you'll hear the actual violinist playing a sustained C note on a violin?
1: Exactly. And the type of sounds they recorded for Mellotrons are all over the place. You've got choirs, you've got drum loops, sound effects, orchestral sounds, you name it. And the guys in Mellotron Variations even went as far as going into a studio and making their own sets of Mellotron tapes. And you're going to hear all of this in just a minute.
0: So Mellotron Variations is the brainchild of Memphis artists Robbie Grant and Jonathan Kirksey. Their friend Winston Eggleston, who is the son of famed Memphis photographer William Eggleston, is a bit of a Mellotron enthusiast.
1: Winston owns a few original ones from the 60s, which he's rebuilt and restored. He's also built Mellotrons from the ground up using kits. But Winston's not a musician, per se. But Robbie came to him with the idea of creating compositions solely for the Mellotron.
0: The Mellotron has historically been an accompaniment instrument, an overdub, an embellishment, rarely front and center, and never the focal point of an entire composition. So this endeavor was pretty unique, to say the least.
1: Mellotron Variations first performed as duets for Mellotron at the Crosstown Arts Gallery in 2016. Jonathan and Robbie each played two Mellotron keyboards each. They had two sold-out performances, and we'll begin by hearing a selection from that evening.

0: So that, as far as we can tell, and we've done our homework, is the first public performance of compositions written entirely for the Mellotron. A live recording of the performance was released as an album, and there was immediate interest in doing it again.
1: And this time, Jonathan and Robbie brought in reinforcements in the form of John Medeski from Medeski, Martin & Wood, and Pat Sansone from Wilco.
0: So imagine this setup, if you will. Four musicians, eight Mellotron keyboards amongst them, this time at the Crosstown Concourse, a renovated Sears distribution facility, 1.5 million square feet converted into a vertical urban village.
1: Redubbed Mellotron Variations, the multi-day series included collaborations with Memphis's New Ballet Ensemble and Memphis Symphony Orchestra.
0: We'll hear an interview from Robbie Grant, John Medeski, and Pat Sansone throughout this segment. Here are Mellotron Variations live on Beale Street Caravan.

that sort of historic museum kind of instrument concept thing has never been interesting to me at all. It's always been about like, okay, what can we do with an instrument right now? Give me, you know, for like, you know, keyboards to be sitting in museums unused is ridiculous to me. You know, I mean, it's cool. I guess in terms of technology, it's, you know, like the Smithsonian or something, it's interesting. But for me, it's like either, you know, an instrument is only as good as what's coming out of it at any given moment. The way that, you know, the Mellotron, it's an amazing instrument. It's like, you know, it's got a motor that spins and pulls the tapes. So I like to get in there because, you know, when you affect the speed of the motor with your hand, it makes it, it just becomes a much more vocal and expressive instrument.

0: paint box to pull from. That the possibilities are pretty limitless as far as the textures and the moods that you can create. So it's really fun. It's really fun getting to do this with some other like-minded Mellotron obsessives.
1: I don't know. For me, it just like was. It was like sort of. I immediately just started doing it when I got the instrument. I just, I like to explore sounds on any instrument, see what's possible. And that was one of the things that for me made it. Because if you want it to sound like strings, it's never going to sound like strings. I mean, it's going to sound like Mellotron strings, and that's really precious too. But not for me. I'd hire some string players, write it out, and get some string players. If I want strings, I'm gonna get some strings. Or there's digital stuff that can trick us now. Recordings of strings, there's samples and stuff that can be very deceptive as far as if you really want some real strings. But for me, what's great about the Mellotron is that it's its own instrument. It has its own sound. And even though it sounds like strings, it's not quite, it hints at strings, and then you can, when I can get in there and bend the sound, I can do things that a string player can't do, and that's the whole point for me. It's like you can do things with these sounds of the Mellotron when you start to explore the pitch and the changing of speeds and stuff that you can't do with the real instrument. And then that's where, for me, it's interesting.
0: It's always kind of been a part of my record making, even when I didn't have access to an actual Mellotron. In the mid-90s, there were a couple of sound modules that came on the market that had a few Mellotron sounds in them. Yeah, I mean, once I had the ability to use those sounds, kind of hard not to. I mean, it's just so tempting.
2: One of the goals, really, of the concert was to kind of make people forget everything or just get lost in the moment. It's all instrumental. We're not singing or saying anything. I really want people to kind of look inside themselves and explore, where they want to go creatively, too. That was really part of it. Like, with the visuals and just the music, just let people get lost and kind of find a way into something else that they love and that they want to do.

0: That was Mellotron Variations live on Beale Street Caravan.
1: A Memphis original through and through. A complete concert of compositions written exclusively for this unique instrument, the first of its kind.
0: Mellotron Variations features the talent of Robbie Grant, Jonathan Kirksey, John Medeski, and Pat Sansone.
1: The project was made possible by the support of Crosstown Arts and the National Endowment for the Arts.
0: And attended by the best music fans in the world, Memphians.
1: For more information on Mellotron Variations, just follow them on social media. 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It's an audiovisual experience that must be experienced live.
0: Right. 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So be on the lookout for that. 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
0: 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I'm Pat Mitchell-Worley.
1: And I'm Kevin Cubbins.
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1: Georges Simenon's Maigret, A Man's Head. Dramatised by David Cregan. Starring Nicolas Le Prévost as Chief Inspector Maigret, with Julian Barnes as Simenon, and Ron Cook as Sergeant Lucas.

0: No light. Mustn't use the light. So, over on the bed, if I can just reach...
1: I never believed he did it, Simenon.
2: You arrested him and nearly got him executed.
1: The trail that led to him was so terribly clear. Poor simple fool.
3: What were you doing in a rich woman's house in a wealthy suburb like Saint-Cloud at 2:30 in the morning?
0: I don't know.
3: Oh, really? How did you get back from Saint-Cloud to your lodgings in central Paris?
0: I don't know.
3: And where's the knife?
0: I didn't kill anyone.
3: Look, Sonny, you were in the Pavillon Bleu nightclub in Saint-Cloud until 2:15 a.m. Later, in the old widow's house. Your shoes left footprints like an elephant's all over the place. Your fingerprints were on her body and also on her maid's. You had their blood on your clothes from the 18 stab wounds. It has to be you, doesn't it?
0: I didn't kill anyone.
3: Or is there someone in this with you?
0: I didn't kill anyone.
1: And he didn't steal anything, Simenon. The Henderson house was a jewel box in Aladdin's cave, but poor Joseph Hertin, whose job was delivering flowers for a florist in the Rue Sèvres on a tricycle, a 30-year-old nobody on a pitiable wage whose only pleasure was romantic novels...
2: Oh, dear.
1: He didn't steal a thing from the old American widow. So why would he kill her and her maid so horribly?
2: He was mad?
1: No. There was another brain behind this. I was away when he was sentenced. Otherwise, I'd have argued with the prosecuting magistrate.
2: Monsieur Camellia.
1: What I did instead was to arrange the boy's escape just before they chopped his head off.
4: If this goes wrong, Maigret, your career will be...
3: It'll only go wrong if you talk, Monsieur Camellia. And then there'll be a very thorough inquiry. Look, he's climbed up on the top now. Jump, go on. Jump. Now run for it. And lead me to the real killer.
4: He is the real killer. And you've let him go.
3: We've let him go. You're in this, monsieur. Oh, don't worry. Dufour and Janvier will follow him closely.
2: You didn't worry, Maigret.
1: Young Hertin could have been mad, of course. Someone certainly had been, I thought, looking at the photos of those hacked-up bodies. That night, I smoked my pipe solidly for 6 hours, looking over them for something we might have missed.
5: Dufour? Oh,
6: good heavens, Chief. I can hardly see across the room.
5: Where's Hertin now?
6: He's sleeping in a riverside cafe, the Citanguette near Issy. Dreary, but comparatively smoke-free.
5: Did he go straight there?
6: No. He led me and Janvier a real dance, looking into bars, cafes, restaurants, even the closed ones. Once he broke down and cried.
1: Did he ever look behind him to see if he was being followed?
6: No.
1: I'm right, you see, I'm right. He was expecting to be freed, so there must be someone else.
6: Is it worth risking your career, Chief, just because you feel...
1: Yes. Go back to the Citanguette and wait with Janvier.
6: Me?
1: Yes, you. I suppose a patron there has a record, they usually do. So be heavy if you have to be. Try not to let him know who he's got staying there. The Citanguette's a seaman's cafe surrounded by warehouses, rubbish dumps and cranes. There are some scrubby trees, a few barges, probably brothels.
2: You often nose around those places.
1: Not this time, Monsieur Simenon. Typical of Paris, the opposite bank is all luxury flats and smart hotels, acres of marble, crowds of hall porters and a comforting view across to the squalor. Just the view I needed to see if anyone approached our runaway prisoner. I marched into the hotel that had a room opposite the Citanguette, and I asked at once for a pair of binoculars. Police judiciaire, so be quick about it.
2: You were snappy.
1: My nerves were stretched a bit. The bait had been set. With the binoculars, I could see across into the cafe's one bedroom where Hertin was sleeping in his boots. The day passed very slowly. I watched Dufour in a bar, eating tartine after tartine. The young detective Janvier hung around outside, bored to death. And then, as the autumn afternoon finally grew dark, something did happen. The phone rang, and there was Monsieur Comelio.
7: Where the hell have you been? That awful rag, the Siffler's, got hold of a letter giving away the whole story. It's all over the front page that the police are behind this escape and that Urtan doesn't know that we planned it. Should the law play ducks and drakes with a simple-minded murderer? That sort of thing. Well, I warn you, Maigre.
5: Switchboard, give me the police judiciaire. Quai d'Orfèvre. Quick. Sergeant Luca.
8: Yes, Chief, I'll go at once. The Sifflet, and where did they get the story? I'll be as gentle as I can with the editor.
1: And then I got through to the Sitanguette. By the light of the cafe's one bulb, I saw the phone ring behind the bar and the patron answer it. Let me speak to the man sitting by the door, eating his fifth tartine. Come on, come on. God, it's going to be too late.
9: Hello?
5: DeFore. A man has just come into the bar with a copy of the evening paper and left it on a table near the window. Get it, quick.
9: Where are you?
5: Just do it. Urtan's come down and is heading for the paper. It'll drive him crazy if he reads it.
9: All right.
6: Excuse me, monsieur. I think that paper's mine. Can I just...
0: You drive me mad, you policeman.
1: Urtan hit him with a soda siphon. At that moment, a boat went past. All I could do was rush for a taxi as it began to rain.
5: Where's Urtan, Janvier?
0: He escaped in the dark, Chief Inspector.
5: DeFore?
0: The ambulance men said he was all right. Chief, I'm sorry for losing Urtan, but I did try to follow.
5: It's all right, laddie. We'll find him again.
1: Well, that letter to the evening paper was a bit of a shock.
2: You shocked?
1: Someone in the case was mad, and they seemed to know more than they should. They were certainly playing an uncomfortable game with me. And with the miserable Urtan. It was a good Sergeant Luca who found a clue as to where this joker might be found.
8: The American bar of La Coupole in the Boulevard Montparnasse.
1: Oh, high society.
8: The editor of the Sifflet got an anonymous letter at lunchtime casting doubt on the official reports and claiming that you, Chief Inspector, were responsible for, I quote, this melodramatic farce.
1: Do we have this masterpiece?
8: I gave it to Moore.
1: Oh, little Monsieur Moore. So good with handwriting.
8: The author wrote with his left hand to disguise himself, is probably very talented, and may be suffering from a fatal disease affecting his psychology.
1: Lord.
8: He may also speak several languages.
1: Remarkable man, little Moore.
8: Although the address has been cut off, the writing paper comes from the American bar of La Coupole and has a stain made by a café au lait.
1: The case is practically solved, then.
8: Where's your pipe?
1: I left it in the hotel.
8: You don't look yourself without it.
2: The American bar La Coupole is hardly your sort of place, Maigret.
1: The chattering wealthy, sipping expensive cocktails. Men with cigarette cases, women with cigarette holders. Most people seem to stand or sit on bar stools. It was a bustling, pointless crush when I was there at lunchtime.
2: It gets like that.
1: While every police station in France was looking out for Joseph Urtan, by now probably starving, here was I in a place where just a cup of coffee costs the earth. Bizarre.
2: Some of the clientele are quite intelligent, Inspector. Hemingway, Stravinsky, Satie. I go myself.
1: There was a girl reading a Russian newspaper, drinking a glass of milk, and a strange, gaunt young man with red, frizzy hair, very long and wild, sitting at one end of a bar, completely out of place, but looking like an old habitué. He wore a shabby suit, and he radiated arrogance, so that no one spoke to him or shook his hand as they went past. He was very slowly eating a pot of yogurt, and clearly had no money. Suddenly, the revolving doors swept a new American couple into the bar.
10: William!
11: Edna!
10: Edna! Oh, Dorothy!
11: A whiskey soda for Monsieur Kirby and a rose for Madame.
10: Back from Biarritz already?
12: Oh, it was ghastly and raining worse than here. Oh. I mean, you simply can't imagine. And the French rose. Yeah. I know.
2: The Kirbys.
1: The Kirbys. He was the nephew of the murdered Mrs. Henderson, from whom he inherited the house in Saint-Cloud, and... they say, between 15 and 20 million francs.
2: I know.
1: His car, parked outside, was chromium-plated. We'd met during the case, and he offered me a cigarette in his well-dressed, well-pressed way.
13: Oh, but of course you only smoke a pipe. I don't think I've ever seen you in this place before.
1: No.
13: My wife would love to speak to you again. And come and meet Edna Reichberg, whose father makes paper in Stockholm. Is the news true?
3: Pardon?
13: But the murderer, you know...
3: Oh, there's nothing to worry about.
13: Really? Join us for a drink, then. You know my wife, and this is Miss Reichberg. Among other things, the skating champion at Chamonix last year.
4: A letter for you, Miss Kirby.
13: Oh, thank you. And two more whiskey sodas, please, Bob.
1: Outside, the chromium-plated car glittered in the dull, wet morning while a pathetic figure wandered about beside it. He shuffled through the crowds towards the door of the bar, dragging his feet, and gazed in at us with red-rimmed eyes like a ghost. He was Joseph Ertin, there, within speaking distance of me, utterly exhausted, physically and mentally.
2: Suppose he'd seen you?
1: There were so many people crushed in there he couldn't have. I could even feel the contours of Edna Reichberg's body.
12: One doesn't expect to be offered cocaine at the Ritz.
14: Oh, come and stay with us at the George Sank to be safe, Edna.
12: Okay. What's in the letter, darling?
13: Nothing. Oh, perhaps we should be going. We're meeting friends for lunch, and I need to check the exchange rate.
1: I couldn't believe that something wouldn't happen when the Kirbys left. They went through the revolving doors, taking Edna with them.
13: Oof, sorry about the rain.
12: No, not your fault.
1: And passed very close to Ertan. It was on tenterhooks. But he looked right past them. And he was so changed, so dirty, they couldn't have recognized him from the press photos. They got into their shiny car and drove off. Glancing in one of the mirrors that covered the walls of the bar, I caught sight of a slight smile, full of sarcasm, and two bright eyes under thick eyebrows. In a second, the wild-haired young man was gazing again into his pot of yogurt.
3: Waiter.
4: Monsieur?
3: Just do me a favor, will you? Ring the police judiciaire and tell him to send Sergeant Luca here as soon as he's free.
1: The bar drained. The waiters cleared the tables. The Russian girl left. The young man, now alone, sat hunched up over his yogurt pot. Luca arrived by taxi, was astonished to see Ertan now dozing on a seat in the drizzle, and wanted to act at once.
8: Shall I put the handcuffs on him?
3: Just follow him when he leaves and don't lose him. Out you go again.
8: I was hoping for a drink.
15: Waiter, where are my caviar sandwiches?
4: Three caviar sandwiches?
15: Yes, three.
4: And vodka?
15: Yes. And cigarettes.
4: Jutain?
15: Abdullah.
4: Right, that'll be 30 francs for the sandwiches, vodka 6, Abdullah 22, which makes... No,
15: I'll come back and pay you tomorrow.
4: You've no money?
15: No.
4: But if you live nearby, we could send someone with you to...
15: I've no money at home either.
4: Ah. Pierre, go and fetch a gendarme, will you? Are you sure you've no money?
15: I think that's what I said.
2: That sounded very cool.
1: He'd have loved to hear you say that. Two gendarmes arrived on their bicycles and took him off, one on each arm. He seemed grateful.
15: Oh, gentlemen, thank you so much.
1: As the party left by the door, Ertan stood up facing them. I couldn't make out his expression. But when the gendarmes took a strange young man away, he turned, as if blinded, and slouched off into the damp autumn afternoon. Luca followed. I asked Bob, the waiter, what he knew about his odd customer.
4: He's a Czech, name of Radek, has his letters addressed here.
3: What does he do all day?
4: Drinks two cafe cremes very slowly and eats a pot of yogurt. Sometimes he writes. I've never heard him say a thing to anyone.
1: Monsieur Radek, you know what you're charged with?
15: Oh, it's you, my bovine fellow drinker from La Coupole. May I smoke?
1: No. What have you got to say?
15: That I would like to smoke.
1: Can I see your passport?
15: But of course.
1: You realize you're liable to 15 days?
15: First offense, so the sentence will be suspended.
1: Says here you're a medical student.
15: My professor will tell you I was his best pupil. I take it you are a special sort of policeman?
1: A special sort, yes.
2: He didn't recognize you, Maigret.
1: Of course he did. That was almost the point. He began to paint a pretty full picture of himself later in the night cell, especially for me.
15: I never knew who my father was. My mother worked as a domestic servant in Brno. You know where that is?
1: Yes.
15: Ah, well done. But she died 2 years ago. Cancer of the spine, the poor people's illness.
1: What are your current means of support then, Sonny?
15: May I call you Sonny, too? Well, my mother was alive. She used to send me money for my studies. I was her only son and very bright. So she would have gone through hell for me, naturally.
1: Since then?
15: I have given up work. Though sometimes I get translations. I am very clever, Chief Inspector.
1: Does the editor of the Seaflay think so?
15: Oh, I'm afraid I don't understand.
2: But he did understand.
1: Of course. I didn't want to play his game, so I asked the duty inspector to let him go in the morning, when young Janvier could redeem himself by trailing him. I went off to the Georges Cinq, where the foyer was full of dinner jackets and fur coats going out to dine. William Kirby, for example, was changing money, and the hotel clerk was handing him 100-franc notes pinned together in bundles of 10.
16: Oh, you don't want me, Inspector.
1: Not unless you know a man called Radek.
16: Here's my wife. Ask her. We're dining with friends.
14: Is something wrong?
1: I'm looking for a Monsieur Radek.
14: Does he live here?
1: I doubt it.
16: Well, that's enough cash for one evening, I think. Excuse us moving, won't you? But they brought the car around.
1: So, that was that. Home to bed.
2: Pleased?
1: No. There was a diseased mind working here. In the morning, I fended off hysterical calls from Monsieur Comelio. The local inspector in Montparnasse let Radek go to be trailed by Janvier. Dufour rang to say that he'd need a wig to cover the soda siphon wound. And I waited for a call from Luca. It had been 16 long hours since he'd followed after Hertin. But of course, good sergeant that he was...
17: I'm at Nandi, a drafty little place 35 kilometres from Paris, and I've walked every bloody centimetre. Last night was wet, as you might have noticed, and the car splashed by me every 30 seconds as I followed Hertin. He must be utterly exhausted since he was worn out when we started. But after wandering about, he finally settled on following the Seine back to his home village.
1: I've been there.
17: So have I, at 6 o'clock this morning. When he got home, which is a pretty miserable roadside cafe, he went round the back, down into an old Watland daub outhouse, where you might keep a couple of goats. When his father opened up this morning, I'll swear he didn't know his son was out there.
1: Go back and see if anyone contacts him.
17: My socks are like sponges, Chief.
1: If we lose Hertin again, that'll finish me, Luca.
17: Enjoy yourself.
1: Young Janvier was not as experienced as Luca, so Radek gave him the slip very easily.
18: I don't understand it, Chief. One minute he was there, and the next minute he was...
1: Never mind, laddie. Just go to La Coupole and wait till I join you. Radek is probably there already.
15: Ah, Chief Inspector, do you like my haircut? Of course you do, and you wonder how I managed to afford it. Barman, 6 caviar sandwiches, some vodka, and another packet of Abdullah. I'm afraid they have no change, just 100-franc note. Can you handle that?
18: I'm sure we can.
15: Funny, isn't it? If I were a flashy layabout like some of those sex-obsessed playboys you saw in here yesterday, they would have taken my order on credit without a glimpse of cash.
18: Your change?
15: Oh, keep it. You'll probably have to lend it to someone we know. And now, let me give you some advice, Chief Inspector. And you too, young man, hiding so extravagantly behind that newspaper. Me?
3: Come over, Janvier.
15: And have a sandwich.
18: Oh, thank you very much.
15: Now, Mrs. Henderson and her maid, you go on poking about, Chief Inspector, but you haven't got the faintest idea how it happened. For instance, you haven't noticed the part that the River Seine plays in this. Saint-Cloud is by the Seine. Artin's lodgings are by the Seine. The Citanguette is by the Seine. That is, so the papers say. Even his parents' house at Nandy is by the Seine. And you are at a complete loss to know what I am up to, aren't you? Am I anxious to be arrested for the crime myself? But how can I be brought in? I've nothing to do with Artin. I've nothing to do with the lucky Kirby's, nothing to do with Mrs. Henderson and her unlucky maid. All you can bring against me is that yesterday afternoon, Joseph Artin was wandering about outside, possibly looking for me. Or was he? Or wasn't he? Or was he?
2: Was he mad?
3: Probably no more than you or I. He passionately wanted to reveal how clever he was. You do the same.
2: It goes with the profession.
3: Mm. He went on and on, and neither Janvier nor I said anything.
15: Just imagine. An intelligent man. More than intelligent. With nothing to do. Who just spends his days sitting and thinking. Are you ready to admit that you are groping in the dark and I am not? I'll give you a reason for arresting me. Here and now. Look.
3: He put his hands in his pockets and brought out a lot of 100-franc notes pinned together in bundles of 10 and threw them at me.
15: There. Brand new. You can easily check them.
4: Could you make a little less noise, monsieur? The customers are beginning to arrive.
15: Oh, would you like to arrest me here? In front of the ritzy, George Sankey crowd of feather brains? You would. But you haven't got any proper evidence at all. Only a puzzle.
3: Listen, Sonny. We'll meet again. Don't you worry. And I hate Abdellas. These seem to be the notes that you changed for Mr. Kirby last night.
6: As far as I can tell, they are, but there were many more than that.
3: Is Mr. Kirby in?
6: He just went out.
3: Did he go out earlier? Have visitors make phone calls?
6: No, sir.
3: How did all that money last night in Kirby's wallet get into Radek's pocket when he'd been in prison? Why had Radek wanted me to know? And the question of the Seine, was that important?
2: Was it?
3: He fed me information all the time. I couldn't tell which bits mattered. At any rate, I took a taxi and went to Nandy.
19: Just wait here. I'll walk into the village.
3: It was one long street with a cafe bar in the middle of it. There was a sign, Évariste Hurtin, Joseph's father. He never wrote to him in prison, you know.
2: Was there trouble between them?
3: Just Puritan morality.
2: You have a touch of that, Maigret. I sometimes see you as the wrath of God.
3: That's because you made me wear a long overcoat. The bar smelt mouldy, and Évariste was standing there still and blank as a statue.
20: You're police. I know you. Better come up to the bedroom and talk to your friend.
3: I looked into the damp room upstairs. In the corner was an old woman sobbing in a chair. Hurtin lay on the bed, still and white. The doctor was bending over him. What happened, Luca?
21: After I phoned you, the father discovered him in the shed. He told him to leave as he'd blackened the family name. The mother spent some time with him, and then later someone went back. The father, I think. He was horrible, Chief. He'd hanged himself with a piece of string from a nail. The father cut him down quickly, and I got the doctor.
3: Will he live?
21: The doctor hopes so.
20: You policeman! He swore to his mother. He swore he was innocent, and she didn't believe him.
7: That's why.
9: It was you who did it, Everestota. You killed my darling boy.
7: It was you.
1: Our murderer has effect beyond Saint-Cloud, you see.
5: Saying the name decided me to call on the House of Death in the suburbs to try again to find some proper evidence. Hello? It was still deserted. The path was covered in leaves. I still had a key. Once it had shone with all the glitterati of Europe. Wonderful
7: smoke.
5: Conversation, parties, politics. Now the huge place was dying like the mouldy cafe bar in Nandi. The old widow had retreated to a few rooms upstairs, in one of which...
1: Unlock it, please. I don't want to break it down, so... Oh, my God. Oh. Through the mouth. And you were so carefree. Your gun, of course, was chromium-plated.
5: Miss Eichberg?
22: Yes?
5: I'd like to speak to Mrs. Kirby alone.
22: Of course. What is it?
5: Did you know your husband was going to Saint-Cloud today?
22: No. He couldn't bear even the thought of going there.
5: I'm afraid I have to tell you that he's taken his own life and has done it in his aunt's bedroom.
22: Edna! Edna, help me. Please.
2: You were pretty brutal, Maigret.
5: I had my own troubles. An interview with Monsieur Comelieu.
4: We've reached the point where you start to write your resignation letter, Maigret.
5: And then Janvier. He was drunk with Radek in La Coupole. The high life.
23: It's all right, Chief. Leave it to me.
7: Something for you, Chief Inspector?
5: Radek?
7: Barman?
5: How long is it since you were in Saint-Cloud?
7: Well, I have never been in Saint-Cloud.
5: There's another corpse there now.
7: You mean, who is the lucky fellow?
5: Fellow?
7: Or woman?
5: William Kirby.
7: Oh, fill up the glasses, Bob. The charming rich are dying like flies. Here, you two women, whores. There's a 1,000-franc note on the floor. Just get down and fight for it, will you? And who owned it earlier, Chief Inspector? No! Now, Monsieur Maigret, since you have taken it into your head to follow me around with this pleasant young man, let's stay together and enjoy ourselves, shall we? All right, girls, there is another. And really fight this time. Fight each other. Ow!
5: I thought of the lonely house in Nandi. He sickened me.
7: You don't ask many questions, do you?
5: One problem I did solve easily. The money. It had gone in a packet to a post-restaurant address with initials only on it. M.V. A man of Radek's description had picked it up when poor Janvier had lost him. And I suppose Kirby had posted it in the Ritz. Though I was sure... the two men didn't know each other. When I reached my office next morning, Radek was sitting in my chair. Have you come to tell me something?
7: I thought you ought to know that when his aunt was murdered, the debonair William Kirby was up to his ears in debt. You didn't know that, did you? 600,000 francs. Even Bob the barman lent him money. But you see... with the right surname, you can live without cash for years. Especially if you have winning ways. And William had both the name and the ways. Oh, he did. Any girl he liked, he had. And his wife didn't realize. She didn't even know that Swedish Edna was his mistress and he wanted to divorce poor Dorothy to marry her. That was the one thing he needed hard cash for. Only a truly rich man could marry a Swedish heiress. And he wasn't rich. Not then. He is now, of course.
5: He's committed suicide.
7: Ah, remorse. Of course. Or fear.
3: What do you want to tell me, Monsieur Radek?
7: Well, nothing. Exactly. All this time, poor Joseph Hertin would be earning a mere 600 francs a month for pushing a bike around the streets of Paris for 12 hours a day.
3: And you?
7: Oh, me? I was deserted. But what's to become of Hertin? The guillotine, of course. For a man who only earns 600 francs a month, that's how it goes. Yet if you took me, Chief Inspector, that would be a hero's death. You can't take me, of course, because I never knew Kirby. I never knew his aunt. No one in Saint-Cloud has ever seen me. Well, haven't you anything to say to me?
3: No.
7: You aren't all that clever, really. I am. Though there are diseases of the spine.
3: You never considered going into politics?
7: And share my godlike talent with others, discussing and not acting?
3: Only once in the next 3 days did I let him out of my sight, the day of Kirby's funeral. That night, he came to La Coupole quite late, had a coffee, and then took a taxi, waiting, as usual, for me to take another and follow him. We went to the dreary Sitanget. Radek sat on a bollard opposite the place, and I moved up beside him.
7: Ah, who is following who, Chief Inspector? You, me, or me, you? Cigarette? Oh, I forgot. Now, who could this be?
22: Wait here, will you?
7: I wonder why the rich Mrs. Kirby is slumming it here. It's so undignified.
3: She went up to the only bedroom where Hertin had slept. Through the shabby curtains, we could see her tearing at the mattress. After half an hour, she came down, throwing money at the patron, and set off in her taxi.
7: Goodness! Shall we follow her, Chief Inspector?
3: In procession?
7: I'll come with you. She's going to Saint-Cloud, you know.
3: Really?
7: Oh, yes. We're on our way. I told you, she's gone into the house. Aren't you going to go and see what she does? Suppose they find another corpse in there tomorrow. Ah, too late. She's coming out again. Karin, could it be the knife? Shall we follow her and arrest her?
3: No. I think we'll go in, as you suggest. Come along.
7: What?
3: Let's go and look, Radek. Perhaps Mrs. Kirby got a mysterious letter explaining that her husband was his aunt's murderer and that French law forbids murderers or their wives to inherit from their victims. Perhaps it said that the incriminating knife was at the cafe or possibly here, suggesting she should come back tonight to pick it up to save her fortune.
7: Chief Inspector...
3: Perhaps the letter also revealed that Edna Reichberg was her husband's mistress and accomplice in the killings. Perhaps Edna got a letter, too, suggesting that poor Dorothy shot the debonair lover, but that he didn't do it himself. Revenge, that letter might have said, could be taken by waiting in a cupboard here where there was a knife conveniently placed.
7: Monsieur Maigret.
3: And perhaps a rather dull policeman intercepted such letters into Georges Sank and persuaded the ladies to go along with them. I wonder if there's a body in the cupboard here.
7: Let go, Chief Inspector.
3: No.
22: Oh, thank goodness you've come. I thought I'd suffocate.
7: Wait. You should know, Miss Eichberg, that this is about judging the wealthy and the useless. And you are about to suffer the perfect judicial execution for being just that.
3: Put away your gun, Radek. Janvier removed the bullets earlier in a brief moment of sobriety.
4: His confession is almost triumphant.
3: Oh, it is, Monsieur Comelio. He was dying, and he felt his talent, his genius, according to his mother, was not as great as it had been. He needed to plan something perfect to fight off his despair, and he thinks he'd done it. As he was learning to loathe the world of La Coupole, limited to his daily pot of yogurt, the idea of punishing the place or someone in it led him to think about the perfect murder. But having committed it, he needed applause to confirm his talent. And the only way he could get that was to show me proudly what he'd done. Me, his pursuer. And that, of course, meant getting caught and making his triumphal confession. He started toying with his murder plan there in the American bar among the hated privileged. And one night, William Kirby, with some friends, read a report from an evening paper.
16: Here's a fool murdered an old woman for the 20 francs in her purse. I'd give 100,000 to anyone who'd rid me of my mean old aunt so I could live free of embarrassment.
3: To Radek, sitting in the corner, those words came like a heaven-sent opportunity.
7: I went to the lavatory in the other bar, wrote a letter saying I was prepared to earn the money and to send the keys of the St. Cloud house to a poste restante address under the initials MV. The letter was delivered to Kirby by the waiter, whose job that is, and on

0: and the jewels, someone will leave lying on the bed. And it will be yours.
1: In cafe after cafe, Monsieur Comelio, never giving his name, he persuaded the lonely boy to do his bidding, until, on the chosen night, Radek went in and killed mercilessly the two women in Saint-Cloud. He had socks over his shoes. He wore gloves. He waited the far side of the maid's room door for poor Hertin to fall into his trap. As arranged, after waiting in a nightclub, the boy came in, crept up the stairs, reached out for what he thought were going to be jewels, and felt instead the body of Mrs. Henderson.
2: Joseph, stop that! Come through here and reach for the jewels on this other bed.
3: Oh dear, another corpse. Now, I have to tell you, Joseph, you'll be arrested for these killings. Oh, yes, you will. And I have to tell you, too, that with all the footprints and all the blood on your clothes, no one will believe you didn't do them. No, not even your family. However, if you keep quiet, I will arrange your escape, even if it is on the morning of your execution. I promise I will do it, but only if you never mention me at all. Which will be easy, since you don't know my name nor where I live, and I expect you've forgotten the cafes where we met. I'll take you home now in a taxi, and if you hide in the back, keeping out of sight, things might go better for you.
1: The killer then waited like a fox, Monsieur Comelio, watching Kirby, who had no idea this figure in La Coupole was the man he was to send the money to. Because, you see, to make the strain on Kirby worse, Radek didn't claim the money for the murder until long after the trial, intending to wait until the moment the young man was executed. However, another moment came instead. He told me it was the most exquisite climax in his life. He decided to send a letter to Kirby just after he realized I had freed Hertin. The letter said he wanted the cash sent at once to the same poste-restante, and that Kirby should expect to be asked for money again and again for the rest of his life. It brought this moment of supreme satisfaction.
4: William!
5: Edna!
4: Dorothy!
5: A whiskey soda for Mr. Kirby and a rose for Dan.
3: You were all there together. Kirby, his wife, his mistress, Hertin, and yourself. The whole cast unknowingly interlocked. And none of you had noticed me.
6: Back from Biarritz already?
7: Oh, it was ghastly and raining worse than here. You simply can't imagine. And the French roads.
8: I don't think I've ever seen you in this place before, Monsieur Maigret.
3: Into the scene came my letter. Oh, Chief Inspector, it was a marvelous feeling. I was more than a criminal. I was an artist. I was God.
8: My wife would love to speak to you again. And come and meet Edna Reichberg, whose father makes paper in Stockholm, and who, among other things, was the skating champion at Chamonix last year.
5: A letter for you, Mr. Kirby.
8: Oh, thank you. And two more whiskey sodas, please, Bob.
5: Right.
3: I watched him open it. It was his death sentence, for I knew he was weak and would kill himself under the pressure of blackmail. And no one would suspect that I had done it.
7: What's in the letter, darling?
8: Nothing. Perhaps we should be going. We're meeting friends for lunch, and I need to check the exchange rate.
1: Radek was never quite so happy again.
5: I think I owe you an apology, Chief Inspector, for casting doubt on...
1: No, Monsieur Comelio. We all make mistakes sometimes. And anyway, it's all over now. And all forgotten. More or less.
9: Radek asked you to go to his execution, Maigret, where he once said he'd give you a hero's death. Did he?
1: No. He tripped on the scaffold. I was sorry about that, and he, of course, was furious. But it was better to be angry than to whine, don't you think?

0: Georges Simenon's May Gray, A Man's Head was dramatized by David Cregan, from the translation by Geoffrey Sainsbury. Nicolas Le Prévost was Chief Inspector Maigret, and Julian Barnes was Georges Simenon. Sergeant Lucas was played by Ron Cook, and Radek by Ifan Meredith. Mr. Kirby was played by Paul Burchard, and Carmelia and Bob by Philip Fox. Etta and Janvier, Tom George. Edna and the mother, Jane Whittenshaw. Mrs. Kirby was played by Beth Chalmers. And Dufour, Évariste and the Clerk by Ben Crow. The music was by Lucinda Mason Brown. The director was Ned Shaye.
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Shirley Bassey with All I Ask of You, which comes from The Phantom of the Opera, written by Andrew Lloyd Webber, Charles Hart and Richard Stilgoe.

The silky voice of Mel Torme with the song written by Carl Sigmund and Bob Hilliard, Careless Hands. And Roger Cook and Bobby Wood wrote Talking in Your Sleep, which was sung by Crystal Gayle.

Hectic Labour hit supposedly It's You I Love, and it was written in 1964 by Carl Weibach, Lothar Olaus and Max Kolpe, and it was written for a German film called Freddy and the Song of the Prairie, and it was termed a German version of a spaghetti western starring Freddie Quinn and Mamie Van Doren. And Freddie Quinn was a big name in Germany in the 1960s. He sold over 60 million records, had 10 number one hits and appeared in 19 movies. But the singers today, well, the singer was China Forbes, and she was backed by her group Pink Martini. So-

The song Wicked Game was written by Chris Isaak and sung by David Hobson. And Nana Mouskouri recorded in New York the Georgian Ira Gershwin song, But Not For Me.

0: Alison Brown Quartet with My Favourite Marsha, and the old master painter was Mel Torme, Peggy Lee and the Mallow Men, and that song was written by Haven Gillespie and Beasley Smith.
1: 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Sounds good.

Loudon Wainwright III, backed by Vince Giordano and the Nighthawks with How I Love You, I'm Telling the Birds, Telling the Bees, and it was written by Lou Brown and Cliff Friend. And very much it had Fats Waller's stamp all over it. The first song, Sitting Up Waiting for You, was written by Fats Waller and Andy Razif. The singer was Rebecca Kilgore, and she was backed by Hal Smith's Rhythm Makers. You can't say that you don't get a bit of variety. We go from jazz to Andrew Lloyd Webber now and the Australian singer Jason Donovan.

from the stage musical Starlight Express, written by Andrew Lloyd Webber and Dom Black, Reva Rice and Greg Ellis with Next Time You Fall in Love. And from Any Dream Will Do, the title track, sung by Jason Donovan, and that was written by Andrew Lloyd Webber and Tim Rice. 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
1: What you say, man? Quit mumbling and talk out loud.

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The genres will vary from week to week. This week, the musical genres are 1, Roxy Music, 2, Stage and Screen, genre 3 is Marches, and genre 4 is Waltzes. Our first genre of music will start with Roxy Music. Before we play the first track, let's explain what genre Roxy Music covers. 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

boy is my name. Well, I'm so afraid.

Dear gentlefolk of Newport, or maybe I should say hats and caps, I want you to lend an ear because, I want you to hear some really shimmering sharps and flats. For these cozy virtuosi, just about the greatest in the trade, are fixing to show you now precisely how, or approximately, jazz music is made. Well, you take some skins, jazz begins, and you take a bass. Man, now we're getting someplace. Take a box.

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1: That was Now You Has Jazz from the movie High Society and featured Louis Armstrong and Bing Crosby. There's little to say about these two great performers that are not readily known. Armstrong played himself in a movie together with his own band members who were individually introduced during filming of this song. Prior to Now We Have Jazz, we heard The Black Hills of Dakota, sung by Doris Day. This song came from the movie Calamity Jane, released back in 1953. Doris Day was born Mary Ann Kappelhoff on April 3rd, 1922, and passed away on May the 13th, 2019. We heard another tune from the movie High Society, sung by Bing Crosby and Frank Sinatra, called Well, Did You Ever? This song was added to the film late in development to give the two stars an opportunity to sing together. They both relished the opportunity to ham it up and have a little dig at each other's crooning styles and financial status, as you can clearly hear in the lyrics. We commence this genre with Three Coins in the Fountain, which came from the movie of the same name and sung by Frank Sinatra. It received the Academy Award in 1955 for Best Original Song. What can I say about Old Blue Eyes, or the chairman of the board, or the leader of the Rat Pack, as he was commonly known? Our overnight Easter FM presenter Gordon Onans can tell you more about the great man with his weekly Frank Sinatra program. Our third genre of music is marches.

That was the St. Louis Blues March, with a swing adaptation performed by Glenn Miller and his orchestra. Miller formed a large marching band, and his attempts of modernising military music were met with some resistance from additional mined career officers. However, Miller's fame and support from other senior leaders allowed him to continue. For example, the march just played combined blues and jazz with the traditional military march. We will talk more of Glenn Miller and his traditional swing band in a later program. Before that, we heard the Radetzky March, composed by Johann Strauss Sr. This march was dedicated to Field Marshal Joseph Radetzky von Ratzin and was performed on the 31st of August 1848 in Vienna. It soon became popular among regimented marching soldiers. And we started a segment of marches with the Colonel Bogey March. This is a British march composed in 1914 by Lieutenant F.J. Ricketts, 1 year before his passing in 1945. The march was famously revealed in the movie The Bridge Over the River Kwai. In the UK, the Colonel Bogey March is still one of the most common tunes played by ice cream vans. Now, finally, our fourth and final genre of this session is waltzes.

That was the famous Barcarolle by Offenbach from his opera Tales of Hoffmann. Frédéric Chopin also had a composition, the Barcarolle, as a piece for solo piano, which he composed between autumn of 1845 and summer of 1846, 3 years before his death. Prior to the Barcarolle, we played the Minute Waltz, also a composition by Frédéric Chopin. We started this segment with the Carousel Waltz, featured in Carousel, the film, with music by Rodgers and Hammerstein. This musical followed the success of the first Rodgers and Hammerstein's musical, Oklahoma. They followed up with another superb musical such as South Pacific, and then The King and I, and also The Sound of Music, with others following. So this is Doug Corrigan, and I thank you for listening to Four Genres of Music, broadcast from the Community Broadcasting Studio of Radio Eastern FM 98.1 in Croydon, Victoria, the voice of the Outer East. Until next time, stay safe and keep smiling.

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Now, along about the middle of the night, we were ripping along like plain folk.

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Then I looked in the mirror, and I saw something coming, and I thought it was a plane by the way it was a-running, humming along.

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And then I came home a little early one night. And there she was, kissing on another man. Now I know what mama meant when she took me by the hand and said, son,

back in 2024 when we first got the news of a virus that would change the human race. We never saw it coming. We never would have guessed that it came from somewhere deep in cyberspace. It didn't kill the old folks. I guess they were prepared. They've been hoarding vinyl CDs and cassettes. But the young folks really struggled because music was a thing that they could only download from the net.

We said goodbye to Spotify as it drifted off downstream. The market crashed and ruined Daniel Ek. To some it was a nightmare. To us, a pleasant dream. Because we were pretty sure that TikTok

When the big news hit the networks, there was anger in the streets. Op shop vinyl and CDs were panic buys. Bands began reforming like they'd never missed a beat, making plans for 2025.

way. Damn, y'all feel it? 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
1: The ground of our inheritance is Christ, beloved. Christ. You see, there's no way to get anything that God has to offer apart from Christ. There's nothing outside of Christ. Neither is there salvation in any other, for there is none other name under heaven given among men whereby we must be saved. I didn't say that. That's what the Bible said. And I believe the Bible to be the authoritative word of God.
2: Welcome to Grace to You with the Bible teaching of John MacArthur. I'm your host, Phil Johnson. An old saying goes, he promised me earrings, but he only pierced my ears. In other words, you set your hopes on the promise of blessing, only to be disappointed. Sounds like many of the promises handed out today. You're told, do this or give that, and you're sure to reach your financial goals or be healed from sickness or meet the man or woman of your dreams or guarantee your place in heaven. But those promises only disappoint. They're hollow, deceptive, even deadly. And yet, there is good news of amazing riches backed by the unchanging promises of God's Word. Find out how those riches can be your riches today on Grace to You as John MacArthur continues his study, Richer Than You Think. But before the lesson, we're so grateful for the work God is doing in the lives of people through Grace to You. And I have an example of that that I'd like to pass along. Here's a letter from Dan. He writes, I heard John MacArthur for the first time while driving home from work on my local Christian radio station. 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I searched the internet for John's ministry when I got home, and I downloaded the Grace to You app and began listening to Grace Stream every chance I could get. 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So fantastic. Even though Pastor MacArthur has passed on to glory, he continues to help me know the truth and grow in my faith. I've never felt closer to God in my life. Please keep these tools available as long as possible, and I'll try my best to support Grace to You as much as I can. God bless you all, and he signs it, Dan. 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And friends, your support helps ensure that we can reach and minister to people like Dan around the world. Thank you for the vital role you have in our work. And if you've benefited but have never known the blessing of sharing in this ministry, today would be a great day to take that step. I'll tell you how to partner with us before we end today. But now, here's John MacArthur showing you why, if you're a Christian, you are richer than you think.
1: I remember years ago when I used to travel in the South and do assemblies, and we used to do a lot of ministries in the black high schools, that we would meet with a lot of people who looked at life rather bleakly. And I can remember many, many conversations with young people down in Mississippi and other parts of the South. And they would say to me, John, they would say, do you think we'll ever be able to amount to what we want to amount to? Do you think we'll ever be able to fulfill our dreams for our life? And we'd have conversation after conversation through those years in those kinds of ways. And you know, I see that in all parts of life. I see that with young people today and with old people as well, who really face life with a sense of foreboding, who wonder whether or not there ever really will be a fulfillment in life, who wonder whether life will really turn out to be what it could be, who wonder whether there is really potential for something wonderful and fulfilling and exciting in life. That brings me to share with you the thoughts in Ephesians 1, 11 to 14, because they are really about the promise of God in Jesus Christ to everyone who believes. There are some things that can make life meaningful. There are some fantastic things that God has planned for those that are in Christ. Some promises that God will keep. Now, when you use the word promise, you know, maybe some people would be cynical about it because, let's face it, we've all known people who made promises and didn't keep them. And frankly, we've all made promises ourselves and didn't keep them, right? And in our society today, it's promises, promises, promises, promises. Governments make promises and break them. Nations make promises and break them. Advertisers make promises and break them. Politicians make promises and break them. Preachers make promises and break them. Husbands, wives, brothers, sisters, moms, dads, uncles, aunts, friends, enemies, everybody. But there is one who makes promises. Guess what? Never breaks them. Never. That's Jesus Christ. And the promise that he makes here in Ephesians 1, 11 to 14 is above all things wonderful, incredible, and exciting. And I want to share with you what Paul has to say about it. Peter said this, 2 Peter 3, the Lord is not slack concerning what? His promises. Isn't that great? The Lord is not slack concerning his promises. In fact, the Apostle Paul said he is God who cannot lie. In Hebrews 10:23, the Bible says he is faithful that promised. In Romans 4:21, the Bible says what he has promised, he is able also to perform. There is somebody who keeps his promises. That's God. God who cannot lie keeps his promises. Now listen. Paul is telling us in Ephesians 1 verses 3 to 14, this whole passage is one sentence, the longest sentence in the Bible. He just goes on and on, and his heart is so full of praise, he can't find a period anywhere. It's just a matter of, and then there was this, and so forth. He's just pouring out praise, and what he is praising God for is this wonderful promise that God has made in Jesus Christ. That's what's on his heart. He says in verse 3, blessed be the God and Father of our Lord Jesus Christ, who has blessed us with all spiritual blessings in the heavenlies in Christ. And then he goes on to recite that. He's chosen us in him before the foundation of the world. He's predestinated us to be to the praise of his glory. Verse 7, he's given us redemption through his blood. He's forgiven our sins according to the riches of his grace. Verse 8, he has abounded to us in all wisdom and prudence. He's even made known the secrets of his will. And all of these things in verse 10, ultimately he's going to bring us into one great harmonious union with himself forever. No wonder he's full of praise, huh? No wonder. Now, basically, verses 3 to 14, from a technical viewpoint, are divided into three parts. He takes us all the way back, as verse 4 says, before the foundation of the world, and he lets us watch God master planning history. And as God is master planning history, the basic key to the whole thing is the building of the church. And Paul says, here is God, before the foundation of the world, putting together the church. And three key words separate the three parts to this passage. First, the pattern that he used or the plan that he used was based on election, chosen in him before the foundation of the world. That's what gives us our value, people. That's what gives us our sense of worth. Do you realize that you, that's right, you who love Jesus Christ, are in his church, have received him as your Savior, you were master planned by God into the church before the world began. And the second word that he uses is redemption. First, that it's election. That's the past part of it, God choosing. Then redemption. In verse 7, we've been redeemed. Now, that simply says that those whom he elected, he redeemed. And the word means to buy back. We were lost in sin. He bought us back. The third word is inheritance. The reason he chose us was to redeem us. The reason he redeemed us was to give us what? An inheritance. To give us great and precious promises. That's fulfilling. I remember one time I was up in the mountains at Big Bear, and there was a young man there who had a withered arm and a withered leg, severely so. And we were trying to work with a group of young people at a camp up there, and this young man was way in a corner, and he wouldn't come out of the corner. So on the second day, I finally thought, I'm going to go talk to him. So I went over, and he would just kind of hide in the corner, and I went over, and I said to him, what's your name? He expressed his name to me, and I said, I'm John. I said, you know, I noticed you never enter in. And he looked at me, boy, and he just had a kind of a bitter scowl on his face. And he pulled his sleeve. He had a jacket kind of can over his hand. He pulled his sleeve up and he said, look what God did to me. Well, that was kind of hard for me to handle, you know. And I said, all right, Lord, you got to help me get a good answer. Help him to understand. And I said, you want to know something? I said, that's not you. I'll never forget what he said. Who is it? I said, it's not you. Well, what do you mean it's not me? I said, it's just the house you live in. That's all. It's just the house you live in. You see, and that's very temporary. You are a forever person. And I said, not only that, God's got a forever plan for you, and he's also got a new body for you in the future. He said, you're kidding. I said, no. And I shared Jesus Christ with him around a little table there, and he gave his heart to Jesus Christ. He'd never come out of this little corner. And then he said to me after that, he said, John, would you play ping pong with me? I said, sure, I'll play ping pong with you. And he walked out in front of the whole group and he played ping pong. You see, he realized that God had some things for him that far surpassed some of the inequities of life. But that's the way God is, see. And that's because God loves us and has master planned us into an incredible promise that he'll fulfill. And that's the essence of Ephesians 1, 11 to 14. Let's look at verse 11. In whom, now watch this, in whom also we have obtained an inheritance. Now stop right there. Now the form of the Greek words here is in a passive form. The verb is passive. Now that means, in this case, that it can be translated two ways, okay? The passive verb can be translated two ways. Let me give you the first possibility. It can be translated this way, in whom we were made an inheritance. You got that? In whom we were made an inheritance. Now, if we take that meaning for the phrase, then it means we are Christ's inheritance. In other words, Christ inherited us. You say, that's no bargain. Yeah, well, it's true, though. Christ inherited us. Could it be saying that? It could be linguistically, grammatically, it could say that. And you know something? That is true. Listen to Jesus' own words. All that the Father, what? Gives me shall come to me. You see, we are the gift from the Father to the Son. You see, when I received Jesus Christ, God was saying, here, I present to you John MacArthur. That's the sense in which we are his inheritance. And you see, God has granted to the Son the inheritance of the church. He's given him the church as a reward for his faithfulness. When Jesus died on the cross and rose again, the Bible says in Philippians 2 that God exalted him and gave him a name above every name, that at the name of Jesus every knee should bow. You know that? God not only exalted Jesus because of his wonderful work on the cross and coming out of the grave, God not only exalted him, but God gave him the spoils of the victory at the cross, and you and I are the spoils. He won us at Calvary. And we are his heritage. We are his inheritance. We are the gift of the Father to the Son. And that's why Malachi says, and they shall be mine in the day that I make up my jewels. See? You're a gift from the Father to the Son, a love gift. You say, I don't understand why the Father would want to give me to the Son, and I don't know why the Son would want to take me from the Father. That's the way God's grace and love works. So, he bought us at the cross. In fact, Paul says to the Corinthians in 1 Corinthians 6, what? Know ye not that your body is the temple of the Spirit of God, which you have of God, and you are not, what? Your own, but you are bought with a price. And in that wonderful text that I love so much, talking to the Ephesian elders in Acts 20, 28, he says, the church which Christ purchased with what? His own blood. He's bought us. We're his inheritance. We belong to him. We're his personal possession. So that's one thing this phrase could mean, but it could mean something else too because of the form of the verb. It could also mean the way it's translated in the Authorized, in whom we have obtained an inheritance. It can also mean that. It can also mean that we have received Christ as an inheritance. So in one sense, we're his inheritance, and in another sense, he is ours. He inherits us and we inherit him. And frankly, folks, we got the better deal. We inherit Christ. When you become a Christian, he becomes yours. You know, I love that hymn, I am his and he is mine. That one and the church's one foundation, those are my two favorites. I am his and he is mine. That's it. And both things are true. When I became a Christian, I inherited him. He became mine. And I say both are true because that's what the Apostle Paul says in 1 Corinthians chapter 3, verse 21. He says, now watch, for all things are yours, whether Paul or Apollos or Cephas or the world or life or death or things present or things to come, all are yours. In other words, he says, you inherit everything. It's all yours. You have obtained an inheritance in Christ. Then in the very next verse, he says this, and you are Christ's. You inherit everything and he inherits you. It's that beautiful union. You see? Now listen. When you become a Christian, according to 1 Corinthians 6:17, it says, he that is joined to the Lord is one spirit. One spirit. You become one with Jesus Christ. And you know what happens? He becomes yours and you become his so that you lose your identity. You really do. A Christian has no identity apart from Christ. For example, the Apostle Paul says, for to me to live is Paul. No. What did he say? For to me to live is Christ. You see, he loses himself. You know, and as a, when you go through the world living as a Christian, you know, the whole idea is to be Christ in the world, isn't it? It's to love like he loved. It's to help like he helped. It's to care like he cared. It's to share like he shared. That's what it's all about. We're not in the world to take advantage. We're in the world to lose our lives like Jesus lost his for the good of others. And you know what happens? When a true Christian lives the way he ought to live, you can't find out where he leaves off and Christ begins. You understand that? Can't. You can't see the line. You lose yourself. And so it's true. He is our inheritance and we are his inheritance. And that's because we're one anyway. Now, I kind of lean to the fact that in this context, even though both of those points are true, in this context, the second one is the one that Paul is emphasizing. Because he's talking about the fact that we have obtained a promise. He's talking about the things that God has for us. So although both of those interpretations are possible, both of them are true theologically, the one that I think he's using here is the one that's translated, in whom we have obtained an inheritance. I think he's talking about what we receive in Christ. And the New Testament talks so much about that. In 1 Peter chapter 1, verse 3, it says that because we have been begotten in Christ, verse 4 says, we receive an inheritance incorruptible, undefiled, that fadeth not away, reserved in heaven for you. This inheritance is ours, reserved for us. It's incorruptible, undefiled, and doesn't fade away. Now, it's not just pie in the sky. When you become a Christian, part of that inheritance is yours right now, though the fulfillment of it is yet future. We have a limitless inheritance. You say, well, what is it? Well, I mean, what is it? What do I get? I'm thinking about being a Christian. What do I get? What is this inheritance? Well, are you ready for this? Every promise God ever made. Period. Ready for that? Now, if you want me to delineate them, we'll be here a while. Every promise God ever made. You say, well, every promise God ever made? That's right. Every promise. In 2 Peter chapter 1, verse 4, it says, by which are given to us exceedingly great and precious promises. Great and precious promises. In 2 Corinthians 1:20, listen to this. It says this. For all, are you ready for this? All the promises of God in Christ are yes. Did you get that? Isn't that great? And in him are amen. Isn't that good? All the promises of God in Christ are yes. If he made it, you can say, is it for me? And the answer will be yes. Isn't that good? And then you can say amen, which means so let it be. Hey, God is in the business of giving, isn't he? Great, precious promises. What are you looking for? Peace? That's in there. Love, grace, wisdom, eternal life, joy, victory, strength, guidance, all your needs met, power, knowledge, mercy, forgiveness, righteousness, gifts of the Spirit, trouble, that's in there, pain, suffering, fellowship with the Trinity, instruction from the Word, truth, spiritual discernment, heaven, a room in the Father's house, eternal riches, you name it. You see, because this is the great thought, because when you became a Christian, you are one with Jesus Christ, and when you're one with Jesus Christ, you receive everything the Father gives him, because Paul says you're heirs with Christ and joint heirs. You're the inheritors of all the promise. Oh, what a deal. You know, you present Jesus Christ to somebody, and you're really offering him everything. Everything. Now, let's look at the text. There are three things that I want you to see. Three things. The ground of our inheritance, the guarantee of our inheritance, and the goal of our inheritance. Why? You say, I don't understand how we get this. I don't understand how we can be sure we keep it. And I don't understand why God's doing this. That's what I want to show you. First of all, what is the ground of our inheritance? What is the basis for this? Why does God do this? And how? And what is it that makes it real? Verse 11, let's look. First two words, in whom. Now, this modifies Christ in verse 10. Christ in whom we have obtained an inheritance. Now we'll stop there for a second. The ground of our inheritance is Christ, beloved. Christ. You see, there's no way to get anything that God has to offer apart from Christ. There's nothing outside of Christ. Neither is there salvation in any other, for there is none other name under heaven given among men whereby we must be saved. I didn't say that. That's what the Bible says. And I believe the Bible to be the authoritative word of God. And God says it's in Christ. It's in Christ. In whom, look at it in verse 11, in whom we have received an inheritance. In whom, it's being in Christ. It's being one with Christ. It's that indivisible union. Verse 3 says we are blessed because we are in Christ. That's really the Christian's spiritual biography. Let me show you that. Go back to Romans 6 for just a minute. The book of Romans, chapter 6, and I'll show you something interesting there, verse 3 and following. One of my favorite chapters. I remember one summer, I spent 3 months studying the first 11 verses of this chapter, and just a tremendous experience. But I want to just, I'm not going to tell you everything I learned that 3 months, but I'll just tell you a couple of things. In Romans 6:3, it says, know ye not that as many of us as were baptized into Jesus Christ were baptized into his death. Now, it's not talking about water baptism. It's talking about union with Christ, talking about being placed into Christ. As many of us as believed in Christ and were then brought into a spiritual union with Christ, as many of us as did that were baptized into his death. Now, watch. We were baptized into his death. Now, the next verse. We are buried with him by baptism into death, that as Christ was raised from the dead by the glory of the Father, even so we also should walk in newness of life. For if we have been planted together in the likeness of his death, we shall be also in the likeness of his resurrection. Now, notice that. Listen, here's a fabulous thought. When you became a Christian, somehow, by some marvelous miracle that only God could do, you, as if it was done as if this happened, were taken right from here and transported 2,000 years back, nailed to the cross, buried with Christ, you rose with Christ, you're one with Christ forever. That's the way it worked. God performed an incredible miracle. God put you in union with Jesus Christ. You died with him, so your sin was paid for. You rose with him. You walk in newness of life. You are now one with him to receive all the inheritance that God could ever give his beloved son. That's union with Christ. That's being in Christ. It's different than following the teachings of Jesus. It's different. It's dying with him. It's rising with him, not just listening to him. It's putting your faith and trust and confidence. It's a real union. And ultimately, the wonder of all wonders is the Bible says that someday when you see Jesus Christ, you will be what? Like him. 1 John 3:2. Did you know that Romans 8 says that he wants to conform us to the image of his son? Incredible. But you see, that's what happens when you're saved. You are one with Christ. You die to the old. You live to the new. You inherit everything he has. You are in Christ to obtain an inheritance that is his inheritance. And as I say, as you begin to live for Jesus Christ, you find out you can't tell where you cut off and he begins. Now you say, but how did this happen? How? Okay, look back with me. Ephesians chapter 1. Let's see how. Let's look at God's side for a minute. How did it happen? Verse 11, it happened from God's side because we were predestinated according to the purpose of him who works all things after the counsel of his own will. Now stop right there. It happened, first of all, from God's side because God predetermined it. Now, this is a wonderful thing. Go back to verse 4. He has chosen us in him before the foundation of the world. See? It happened from God's side because he chose. He predestinated. Boy, that just boggles my mind. I don't suppose I'll ever understand that. Why would God choose me? A sinner, inadequate, useless. Why would he set his affection on me? That's in the counsel of his own mind. And that's part of being in Christ. You see, from God's side, he predestinated according to the purpose of him. It was his plan. And that's a mystery. In fact, the word predestinated is proorizo in the Greek. It means to mark out the boundaries. God planned it out. He marked out the limitations. But I want you to notice the second phrase in verse 11. It says, who worketh all things. after the counsel of his own will. This is a fabulous statement. The word worketh in the Greek is energeo, from which we get energetic, or energize, or energy. Listen to this now. Whatever God plans, God energizes. You got that? And you'll notice over in verse 19, the same word, energeo, is used again. In verse 19, it talks about at the end of the verse, the working of his mighty power, the energizing of his mighty power, which he energized, it's there again in verse 20, in Christ when he raised him from the dead. If you want an illustration of how powerful he is, that's the one. He raised Christ from the dead. That's the kind of energy that's working out his plan. God works out what God plans. Nothing can change it. If God makes a plan, he'll energize it. If God says, I determine to set my love upon you, Paul says, who, verse Romans 8, who shall separate us from that love? Anybody? No. If God says, I don't condemn you, Paul says, who is he that condemns? If God says, I hold no charge against you, Romans 8, Paul says, who shall lay any charge to God's elect? Nobody. In other words, when God decides something in the plan, he energizes its accomplishment, it's irrevocable. What a secure hope.
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4: A young man who had wasted his money needed $500 to get his car fixed. He called his father at work, who answered on speakerphone. Dad, I need $500. Dad replied, sorry, can't hear you, son. There may be a bad line. The boy shouted, $500. I need $500. Sorry, still can't hear you, said Dad. Finally, Dad's secretary spoke up. Mr. Jones, I can hear him perfectly. Well, good, said the father. Then you send him the money. He may not win Parent of the Year, but he illustrates an important point. The best way to deal with some requests for your time is to let them go unanswered. Now, I'm not talking about people with genuine needs or those we have a responsibility to minister to, but rather requests for time doing something we don't feel is God's best. Remember, allowing some requests to go unanswered could be a tactful way to make time for what really redeems the time.
3: Redeem.

0: We acknowledge the land we're standing and we broadcast on, the land of the Wurundjeri people of the Kulin Nation, and we pay our respects to the elders, past, present, and future.
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2: Good morning, I'm Lee Harrison. The federal government will spend $11 billion to upgrade the ageing Collins-class submarines. The six vessels will get new motors, diesel engines and generators over the next decade. The measure will help bridge a capability gap while we wait for nuclear subs to come into service in the mid to late 2030s. Defence Minister Richard Marles says it's the most cost-effective solution.
3: It has the transition to our future fleet of conventionally armed nuclear-powered submarines as a key consideration. This approach will ensure our Collins-class submarines remain a potent and highly capable undersea platform today and for years to come.
2: One man's dead and four others have been seriously injured in a shooting in Sydney's southwest. An investigation was sparked when two injured men arrived at Liverpool Hospital. One later died despite undergoing treatment. Two other injured men then arrived at Fairfield Hospital and a third man arrived at Liverpool. A crime scene has now been set up at Canley Heights. A new report says Queensland will be more than 11,000 beds short by the time of the Brisbane Olympics. More from Gabrielle Hodson.
4: A report by investment firm CBRE is sending a stark warning about the delivery of accommodation for the 2032 Olympics. News Corp says Queensland needs the equivalent of another 56 hotels, all of them with around 200 rooms, if it's going to house everyone expected to attend the Games. Just two hotels have opened in the state's southeast in the last year, and at this stage only 18 are planned between now and 2032. The Property Council of Australia is calling on governments to fast-track approvals and waive foreign land tax surcharges. Gabriel Hodson reporting.
2: The US Vice President insists good progress is being made in negotiations to end the war with Iran. President Donald Trump yesterday announced he was cancelling a planned military operation this week to allow for further discussions to take place. J.D. Vance says they are aggressively negotiating but won't hesitate if further attacks are required.
5: There's an option B. And the option B is that we could restart the military campaign to continue to prosecute the case, to continue to try to achieve America's objectives. And we could talk a little bit about what that looks like, but that's not what the president wants, and I don't think it's what the Iranians want either.
2: The World Health Organization is warning cases of Ebola in Africa may be spreading faster than originally thought. Modelling from experts in London warns there's been substantial underdetection and the true magnitude of the outbreak remains uncertain. And former Governor-General and retired Anglican Archbishop Peter Hollingworth has died at the age of 91. The 1991 Australian of the Year was appointed the Crown's highest representative in 2001 before resigning 2 years later amid controversy about his handling of past child abuse claims in the church. This is Air News. The Maroon squad will train on the Sunshine Coast today ahead of the State of Origin series opener. Harry Grant will line up at hooker for Game 1, marking nearly 6 years since his Origin debut. West Coast rising star Josh Lindsay is gaining confidence each week. He becomes the Eagles' third nomination of the season following his 19 disposals, including 17 kicks in the win over GWS. Lindsay went at an elite 95% disposal efficiency. He says it's always been one of his main strengths.
6: It comes pretty natural as well, but I work super hard at it. And yeah, even the past couple of years, whether it's down at the Oval or even down in the shed downstairs, all the young boys sort of work really hard. And yeah, that's something I definitely pride myself on.
2: Australian NBA star Joe Ingles is heading home after signing a 2-year deal with Melbourne United. The 38-year-old spent 8 seasons with the Utah Jazz before stints in Milwaukee and Orlando. Ingles says it's the right time to head back to Australia, particularly for his children.
7: It's going to be a big adjustment of we're going to be getting adapted just as well as much as they are with, obviously, with school and life, and they've got a bunch of cousins they've never spent much time with, and I've still got the competitiveness in me to go out there and, like, train every day and do the work to be ready.
2: Australian Independent Radio News.
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8: Yes, the weather for the rest of today is going to be partly cloudy, a very high chance of showers about the Dandenongs, with a high chance elsewhere, expected high of 16. An overnight low of 8, and on to tomorrow, Thursday, it's going to be cloudy, slight chance of a shower with the chance of some morning fog about the nearby hills, and an expected high of 16. The extended outlook, Friday, we're going to have a mostly sunny day, 17, and then the weekend, Saturday, 18, mostly sunny, and Sunday, a shower or two, and also 18. It's currently 10 degrees outside our studios here in Croydon. You're tuned in to Radio Eastern FM 98.1, your voice in the outer east, and welcome to the Wednesday morning breakfast show. Hope you got a great day lined up. I've got a couple of hours of music I'm going to play for you, if that's okay. And just before we get on to a bit of music, we just had the sports news there. And just an update for those EPL lovers out there, the English Premier League. As of not that long ago, Arsenal have been crowned the Premier League champions because Man City, their closest rival, could only manage a draw. So with one game to go, Arsenal have won the league the first time in 22 years. And for all those Arsenal fans, all those gooners, and also, you know, what's happening at the other end of the table, well, Tottenham Hotspurs, who have still got a chance of getting relegated, they need to get at least a draw out of tonight's game. And they are currently, tonight's game, as in being in England, and it's currently 2-1 to Chelsea. So Spurs are trailing, and they're into added time. So if that result stays as is, then it's all down to the last game of the season, where Spurs will need a point if West Ham United win. So, it's all coming down to the gritty end of the season there, and then we've got the playoffs for the teams that will make it up their divisions. Anyway, let's get on to what this show's all about. It's trying to play some great music. We're going to kick off with our usual.

0: Autumn in Melbourne. So nice. 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
1: Yes, and as said, welcome to the Wednesday morning. Just a bit of a wake up with Dave, that song that my good friend Daryl Chaperonier produced. So thanks, that Dash, if you're listening in. No doubt you send me a message and we'll get some more songs played that are in your genre, let's say. Anyway, if you do want to give me a call, anyone out there, you can do so at 9722 9981, or drop me an SMS 0485 866 981. And if you want to drop me an SMS, make sure you leave your name as well. That makes it a bit easier when I can read your messages out. Now, let's get on. What we're going to do today? Okay, Dave, this is what we're going to do. We're going to play some music. We're going to play pre-80s in the first hour. I'm always, as you know, I'm always playing a lot of 70s, 80s music mainly, which is a bit my era. But going through a list, we're going to go through maybe through the years, start at the earlier ones, and we'll work our way up to the 8 o'clock news. And then after that, we'll play post-80s. How about that? Okay, so let's get on with it. Why don't we play, oh, a bit of Everly Brothers. This was a hit for them back in 1957. Wake up, little Susie.

0: With today's cooking hints, I'm Kim Dennison. Many people who have high levels of cholesterol in their blood avoid foods like eggs and seafood because they believe that this food will worsen their problem. However, it's wrong to blame food for high cholesterol. High levels of cholesterol occur in the blood when the body makes too much cholesterol. It does this when saturated fats are consumed. So what do we do? Well, ignore food labels that read no cholesterol and instead check the fat content listed in the contents of the product. If your blood cholesterol is high or you want to avoid it becoming that way, make some changes to your diet. Eat bread without a butter or margarine spread. Poly or monounsaturated fats have less fat than butter, but their fat content is still high. Choose lean meat and skinless chicken. Use low-fat dairy products. And cook your own food rather than relying on takeaways. I'm Kim Dennison with today's cooking hints.
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3: And welcome back. Before the ads there, we had a trio of hits from the 50s. We had from 1957, we had the Everly Brothers with Wake Up Little Susie. That was a US number one hit, UK number two hit. And then we had A Teenager in Love by Dion and the Belmonts. That was from 1959. And then we had another number one hit in the UK with Bobby Darin's Dream Lover. It's coming up to 22 minutes past 7 o'clock and we're going to jump on to a bit of Spencer Davis Group. This was a hit for them back in 1966. Keep on running.

Yeah, 1965, 66 hit. That was UK number one, Keep On Running, by the Spencer Davis Group. Now, the Realm Library Ringwood. It's the Home Equity Access Scheme information session, borrowing against your house. Wayne and Marie from the Ringwood and Moronia Offices of Services Australia are here to help you understand how the government's Home Equity Access Scheme works and how you might be able to use it to supplement your retirement income. If using your property as equity for a loan is of interest to you or an older person you assist, this session will help you make sense of the scheme and provide a chance to ask general questions. It's on Thursday, the 21st of May, which is tomorrow, from 1 p.m. until 3 p.m. And it's at the Realm Library, which is 179 Maroondah Highway in Ringwood. And if you would like some further information on this, then you give them a call on 9800 6430. That's 9800 6430. That's at the Realm Library there in Ringwood. Now let's get back on to playing some 60s, more 60s, and how about the Move? This was a hit for them back in 1969, and it got to number one in the UK, and the song is Blackberry.

Yeah, that was Eddie Grant and the Equals with Baby Come Back. And as said prior to that, we had the song Blackberry Way by The Move. It's 27 minutes to 8 o'clock and She Connects, Women Wellness Connection. Yes, session 4, The Art of Beginning Again. Join us for a warm, honest and uplifting morning tea with Melbourne-based writer, artist and author of The Art of Beginning Again, Wendy Miles. This is just a story about surviving illness. It's a warm and engaging conversation about navigating life's difficult seasons and finding a gentle way to reflect, reset and move forward. Wear a touch of pink in support of breast cancer awareness and join in our pink theme. It's Tuesday the 26th of May, 7 a.m. until 12 p.m. at the Coonara House, address being 22 Willow Road, Upper Ferntree Gully. That's the Coonara House, 22 Willow Road, Upper Ferntree Gully. It's a gold coin donation. Bookings are essential. And if you'd like some further information, 97587081. That's 97587081. Or just jump on the website and go to Coonara House, that's one word, .org.au. That's the She Connects Women Wellness Connection next Tuesday, 26th, 10 a.m. until 12 p.m.

There we go. That was Gilbert O'Sullivan, a hit for him, 1973 off of the Back to Front album. It was more than a hit. It actually got to UK number one and number seven in the USA. And prior to that, we had Nick Lowe with Cruel to Be Kind, a hit back in 1979 from the Labour of Lust album. And we are 22:08. You're tuned into Radio Eastern FM 98.1, your voice in the Outer East. Now, we're staying in the 70s for a bit, and who remembers the band The Stylistics? Oh, before I get onto this, actually, just found out that we spoke about Arsenal winning the league for the first time since 2004, and all those avid and passionate Arsenal lovers who have a love-hate relationship with Tottenham Hotspurs, let's say, with Spurs, who big rivalry, those two teams. Well, Spurs went down 2-1 today. And so that means going to the last game of the season, where it's going to be out of West Ham or Spurs to go down to the Championship, which will be the first time in a very long time for Tottenham Hotspur. So I believe all they need is a draw. As long as West Ham, if West Ham don't get a win, then they're down. Or if they get a win, then Tottenham just need a draw. All the games kick off the same time this coming Saturday, Sunday. So, yeah. For those Arsenal fans, double celebration for them, no doubt, if their arch rivals do get relegated. But for me personally, I do think West Ham are done and dusted. Anyway, there we go. Let's say play some more music. Still in the 70s, as mentioned, Stylistics. Yeah, who remembers them? This song, beautiful song. I can't.

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1: Yeah, the happiest listeners indeed, and that was Move On Up by Curtis Mayfield, and that one was a hit for Curtis Mayfield. That was Move On Up back in 1971. Been very popular, the song, even in some soundtrack movies, and I know it was in the soundtrack Bend It Like Beckham, which is all about David Beckham. And that was, as I said, 1971. It's coming up to 10 minutes to 8 o'clock, and the Boronia Road Uniting Church, yes, the Uniting Church, is holding a Saturday afternoon performance by the New Horizons Concert Band. The entry fee includes delicious afternoon tea. It's Saturday, 23rd of May, that's this coming Saturday at 2 p.m. And the location being, it's the corner of Boronia Road and Zeising Court there in Boronia. And it's the car park entering from Zeising Court. $20 at the door. And if you'd like some further information, you can call them on 0421 769 067. That's 0421 769 067.

This is Time Is Tight by Booker T and the MGs from 1969. This is going to take us up to the new sport and weather. Just to let you know who we had up before that. We had the wonderful, the superb Stevie Wonder from his 1972 hit Superstition. And prior to that, we had the Drifters. There goes my baby. Now, we'll see you and speak to you shortly after the news, sport and weather.

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1: Good morning, I'm Lee Harrison. Young business leaders are joining forces to lobby the Albanese government to rethink its tax reforms. 40 founders have written to the Prime Minister warning against stripping the capital gains tax discount from productive asset investment. Labor's legislation to change the CGT system and negative gearing measures will be introduced to Parliament next month. Unions are pushing for a 6% minimum wage increase at the Fair Work Commission. Hearings for the Commission's annual wage review start today. ACTU President Sally McManus says the Middle East war has put pressure on the cost of living and our lowest paid workers deserve more.
2: We'll be arguing that workers should get a 6% pay rise to make sure they keep ahead of inflation, with inflation going up because of the war. Employers are arguing that workers should get a pay cut.
1: A new report has revealed Queensland desperately needs more hotels in order to accommodate visitors for the 2032 Olympic and Paralympic Games. An additional 11,000 beds are required in the pipeline between now and the Games. Investment firm CBRE has warned the state would need to build one hotel a month to have enough rooms. A report claims Australia is wasting more than $1 billion a year building off-street car parks that end up unused. With more on that story, Jamel Wells.
3: The Grattan Institute report recommends dropping rules that force developers to include a minimum number of car spaces when building housing. It says state and local governments typically require new housing to include more off-street parking than residents want, needlessly driving up prices. The report found for a two-bedroom unit, the requirement increases the cost by around $70,000 in Sydney, $62,000 in Melbourne, $113,000 in Brisbane and $137,000 in Perth. Jamel Wells reporting.
1: A candlelit vigil is being held in Sydney for 11 Australians detained by Israel. They were part of a flotilla of ships attempting to deliver aid to Gaza, which was intercepted by IDF forces. The Department of Foreign Affairs is seeking confirmation of the group's welfare. High-ranking police from Australia, the US, Mexico, Colombia and dozens of Pacific Islands will meet in Fiji today. They'll discuss how to combat drug cartels, which are transporting illicit substances in submarines across the Pacific. And the US Vice President maintains good progress is being made in negotiations aimed at ending the war with Iran. J.D. Vance says the Trump administration is aggressively negotiating but won't hesitate if further attacks are necessary. This is Air News. Fremantle midfielder Shai Bolton is excited to pull on the Indigenous jumper in front of a home crowd on Friday. The 27-year-old says the Doug Nicholls rounds are a proud occasion.
4: It's a special game and I love playing in those games, you know, and all our family are watching and I feel proud to play AFL football as an Indigenous kid and I love playing in those games and, you know, if I can play my best, I try.
1: Maroons enforcer Tom Flegler is eager to set the tone in next week's State of Origin series opener. The Dolphins prop set to end a two-year Queensland absence when he runs out in Sydney for Game 1. Flegler says he's been picked to be physical.
5: I won't be doing anything different to my usual game. I'm a bit selected because of the way I play at club level and you know, hopefully I can just bring that to the Origin Arena. Both teams are going to be going at each other. So, yeah, like I said, just sticking to the usual and whatever happens will happen.
1: In a boost before the A-League Men's Grand Final, Sydney FC interim coach Patrick Kisnorbo has been appointed head coach of the Sky Blues for the next 3 years. And Brisbane Heat has thrown its support behind a Cricket Australia plan to play the first Big Bash League game of next season in India. It's designed to help generate interest in the Indian market. Australian Independent Radio News.
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6: Yeah, the forecast for the rest of the day, well, it's going to be partly cloudy, very high chance of showers about the Dandenongs, with a high chance elsewhere, expected to reach a high of 16, an overnight low of 8, and on to tomorrow, Thursday, it's going to be cloudy, slight chance of a shower with the chance of fog about the nearby hills, and 16. The extended outlook, Friday, mostly sunny 17, and then the weekend we have Saturday, a mostly sunny 18. Sunday is going to be a shower or two and 18. It's currently 11 degrees outside our studios here in Croydon, and you're tuned in to Radio Eastern FM 98.1. Yes, your voice in the outer east. I'm Dave Raggett. Welcome to the second hour of the Wednesday morning breakfast show. Hope you're having a fantastic morning. Thank you for the couple of phone calls that we've had and the messages. Really do appreciate it. And of course, we had, forgot to mention, we had Dion from Ferntree Gully call in just before the show started. He's a bit like my alarm clock. He makes sure that I'm all up and ready to go. So thanks, Dion. And hope you're having a wonderful day. Now, we're going to play, we're going to play post-80s this hour. As said, played all before the 80s songs. Goes back, I think we played one for 1957 at the start of the show with a bit of Everly Brothers. Well, we're going to go 80s plus this next coming hour. And this next song, as I mentioned a couple of times, I'm obviously a keen follower of the soccer, which is what the British call football, and the EPL, the English Premier League, which was done and dusted as far as winning the title. Arsenal won the title this morning, first time in 22 years. Can you believe that? And they celebrated it with one game to go, so their final game will be this coming Saturday, I think, against Crystal Palace away. So they've managed to do it with one game to go. It's got quite near the end of the season. Manchester City drew last night, and they should have, if they were to win, then it was all going to go down to the last game. But anyway, and as said, all those Arsenal fans who Tottenham Hotspur anti, let's say, there's a big rivalry over there in North London. Well, Spurs, they lost last night, and they are in trouble of being relegated. As said, it's about out of them and West Ham. They only need a point, Spurs, from their last game. That's if West Ham win, and I can't see it, tell the truth. So, unfortunately, they will be going down in my eyes, and that's upset a few people, namely my brother, who's a West Ham fan, and my mum, who's a West Ham fan. She's messaged me in saying it's not over till it's over. And she would like this next song, and it's pretty apt, really. And it's Journey from 1981. Don't stop believing, all you West Ham fans out there.

There we go. That was Journey. Don't Stop Believing. What a great song that is. And Journey, well, they were, well, I think, formed in 1973, a band from San Francisco. And it was Neil Sean, the ex-Santana guitarist, that headed that group up and got them on the road when he left Santana. And as they say, the rest is history. It's 13, coming up to 13 minutes past 8 o'clock. Now, the CSA we got for you here, the Volunteer Week, is from the 18th of May, and Radio Eastern Committee of Management and Jody would like to take the opportunity to thank all our wonderful volunteers at the station who put in many hours and work to keep Radio Eastern on air. Your contributions are appreciated. Yes, and absolutely. That's what makes this this station go around, I guess, is the great people from the top all the way down to the people that help out throughout. And as said, all voluntary. And people often say to me, how much do you get paid for work? No, I said, no, it's all voluntary. I said, in actual fact, it costs me money because we pay our membership. So, but look, I've been doing the music show since 2020. So I've 6 years I've been doing the music, and prior to that I've been doing the cricket show, which is still going on, and that's probably over 10 years now I've been doing that. So but yeah, Radio Eastern, great place, and gives you great joy, and the fact that we're volunteering as well just goes to show that how much good fun it is here, and meeting people like the wonderful John McDonald, who's setting up in the studio next door. Get ready for his show at 9 o'clock, Words and Music. I say it week in, week out, and this is not just something that I write down and say it. I really do mean this. It's a great show, 3 hours of superb fun, entertainment and knowledge. So yep, stay tuned for John at 9 o'clock. Now let's get back onto some music. We're going to hit some how about a bit of Tom Robinson, this one, 2468 Motorway.

0: 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Liliums grow happily in wind-protected, sunny to part-shade positions. 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

0: 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It's a great way to get your morning on the go, and John would love to welcome you aboard.
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0: That was Haircut 100. British band back in the 80s were very prominent in the UK charts. That one was Fantastic Day. And before that, the unforgettable voice, Freddie Mercury, heading up Queen with Good Old Fashioned Lover Boy. We're just coming up to 8:30 and we're going to have the Victorian news coming up very shortly. Then we'll be back with a final half hour of playing, which I hope you agree, some much more great music.
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2: This is Air News Victoria, I'm Lee Harrison. Police will investigate whether speed was a factor in a horror double fatality crash in Melbourne's southeast. Madeline Burke reports.
3: The car lost control, slammed into a tree and burst into flames on the Princes Highway in Dandenong around 1:30 this morning, killing the driver and a passenger. The sedan was earlier seen driving at speed in Hallam. Two people, believed to be males, are yet to be formally identified. Princes Highway remains closed in both directions between Robert

0: wacky gangs using their symbols to intimidate communities and recruit new members. More 30-kilometre-an-hour speed zones are coming to Victoria. The trials will be rolled out in four council areas from Chapel Street, while Geelong Council plan to lower limits in Port Arlington on streets near its pier. The Allen government has splashed more than $1 million on the trial. There's fresh doubts over Victoria's move to renewable energy. New documents have revealed the state's most advanced offshore wind project will not be completed until at least 2037. The Financial Review reporting it casts fresh doubt over the state's ability to build enough clean power to meet data centre demand as coal generators are closed. To sport now, Essendon's new chief executive Tim Roberts wants fans to again be proud of the football club. The former board member insists the club won't deviate from its current long-term strategy. The Bombers face fellow cellar dwellers Richmond, West Coast and Carlton. If they go winless in that stretch, pressure's expected to come for coach Brad Scott. Roberts wouldn't weigh in on the coach's future when asked on Seven.
1: Oh, look, I'm not, not into sort of speculation. Our focus at the moment is to continue to build and develop our players, and that's not going to happen overnight. So we set a strategy and we're going to stick to it.
0: Darcy Moore is trained strongly for Collingwood as the ruckman presses for a return against West Coast on Saturday. And Melbourne Storm will open the NRL season in Las Vegas next year, the club to face West Tigers. This is Air News Victoria.
2: And welcome back. And next we're going to play for you. My good friend Daryl Dasher has brought to my attention the passing of Dr. Hook's vocalist, lead vocalist, and that was Dennis Locriere, and I hope I pronounced that right. And now they've lost both their lead singers. Ray Sawyer died previously. So why don't I play one of Dr. Hook's songs now? They used to be known as Dr. Hook and a Medicine Show. That was because Sawyer wore an eye patch a la Captain Hook in Peter Pan. So I'm going to play one of their songs. This one is If Not You.

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1: Yes, the Match of the Day this coming Saturday will be at Mulgrave Reserve for the Division 2 game, Mulgrave versus Surrey Park. So tune in at 1:15 for the pre-match comments, and then the match starts at 2:30, and with all the commentary during the game from the guys that do a great job at Radio Eastern in with EFNL. And about 5:15, there'll be a wrap-up. So that's the Mulgrave versus Surrey Park and Division 2 clash at Mulgrave Reserve this coming Saturday.
2: Hi, I'm David Hodgett, the State Member of Parliament for the Croydon District. 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
1: Here we go. That was the band from England, Prefab Sprout, the King of Rock and Roll, from the album From Langley Park to Memphis. Now, everyone knows where Memphis is, but Langley Park, that's a place in Greater London over there in the UK, just on the way to Kent, if you know your areas over there. So that was a hit for them back in 1988. Now, the Rotary Club of Roeville, Listerfield, will run their next market on Sunday, 7th of June. A variety of goods will be on sale: jewellery, soap, sauces, cookies, fresh fruit and veggies, and much, much more. It's on Sunday, the 7th of June, from 9 a.m. until 2 p.m. And the Rotary Club will kick off with egg and bacon rolls till 11 a.m. Then hot dogs until 2 p.m. It's just a gold coin donation per entry, and it's at the Roeville Community Centre, 40 Fulham Road in Roeville, which is just behind the police station there. Now, there's limited on-site parking with overflow parking available at the rear of Stud Park Shopping Centre. If you'd like some more information on this, then give Bob Morris a call, 0416 105 326. That's 0416 105 326. Now, I must read a couple of messages that have come in via the SMS. Thank you very much indeed. We've got a good morning, Pete. Good morning, Dave, sorry, from Pete Miketts, great Brekkie show. Thank you very much. And then we have Shirley from Hoppers Crossing. She was thanking us for playing Dr. Hook. She said they had a great sound, and they did indeed. And as I said, my good friend Dasher, he brought it to my attention, and he saw them a couple of times on stage and agrees with you, Shirley. They had great charisma on the stage, and were a favourite on the Don Lane show in the late 70s and early 80s. So thank you very much for your lovely messages, Shirley and Peter and Julie. Okay, we got 15 minutes left. Let's kick on with, why don't we play, I tell you what, who remembers the Cars? My Best Friend's Girl.

0: I'm Rachel Layton with today's In Your Home. 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In doing this, the stain will not spread deeper into the fabric. Use a dabbing motion rather than a rubbing one and work from the outside in. For non-greasy stains, use cold water, as hot water sets the stain. Make your own spot and stain remover that would live up to the expectations of any commercial one. Simply add one part rubbing alcohol to two parts water, and it's as simple as that. If you spill wine on your clothing or tablecloth, blot it up immediately with an absorbent cloth, then sponge it with carbonated soda water or warm water. The bubbles in the soda water lift the stain out. With today's In Your Home, I'm Rachel Layton.
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2: Yeah, let's keep up the variety of the genres. The band is ABBA. Lay all

Yeah, the one of many hits that ABBA had, and that was Lay All Your Love on Me, and it was huge. And of course, we know, everyone knows, or I'm assuming everyone knows why they were called ABBA. Yes, it was, of course, the initials of their first names made up to become ABBA, which was Annifried and Greta, Bjorn and Benny. Now, I'd love to be a fly on the wall when I was having that discussion about what should we call ourselves. And, you know, they've gone through their initials. And I was just wondering if they ever thought of B-A-B-A, like Baba. But nope, ABBA it was. And of course, ABBA, they are still, well, they're still performing in their own way and playing some great music. And of course, they were probably one of the most common bands that you get these shows that are popping up here, there and everywhere. A lot of impersonations of ABBA, and yeah, absolutely iconic and a fantastic song as well. Excuse me, now the Shine a Light on Road Safety, Walk and Wheel with Amber. Community. 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And it's at the Albert Park Lake. 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And or you can give Gillian Scudato a call on 0423 775 175. That's 0423 775 175. And as I always say with the CSAs, if you don't quite get all the information, you can always give us a call at Radio Eastern and we'll relay that back to you. Now, we got enough time for one more song. Why don't we finish it off with this one? John Paul Young, 1978, Love Is in the Air. Stay tuned for John Mack.

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2: 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Oh, my goodness gracious.
3: 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Hold your ears, folks. It's showtime.

And here's a question for you. Why do people everywhere around the world tune in to Dave Raggett on a Wednesday morning on 98.1 FM Bricky Program? Because they know they're getting the best kind of music and entertainment to start their day. Great program as always, Dave, and thank you, sir, for the very kind words. Appreciated too. So here we are, folks, trying to follow on with 3 hours of top tracks. Good morning, and welcome, John Mack, with you until 12 midday. Tracks from the 60s to now and adult contemporary, and trusting that you'll stay the distance right through until 12 midday, of course. And Jono was here to entertain you too with his special tracks at 11:15, followed by Pam Ayres, and at 11:45. Tell us about your day. We'd love to hear back from you if you'd give us a call on those numbers, 9722-9981 or SMS 0485-866-981. And as I said, Jono will have his special tracks too for you at 10:45, followed by Pam Ayres, and at 11:45. So getting your musical kicks in 26. Enough of that, more of this. Let's get it going here, huh? Hopefully this morning I've got what you need. This is Dwayne Harden, American-German band called Powerhouse from 1999.

0: Being optimistic this morning.
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0: Oh, yeah. On 98.1. Great to have your company on this Wednesday morning, as always, my friends. If you'd like to give us a call, you know those numbers to ring, 9722-9981 or 0485-866-981. Here's the Weather Girl Symphony Orchestra from 2025. Little AI for you. And it's raining men.

98.1. Could be something worse, like hailing taxi cabs. Good morning to you. How are you? Back to the 60s. 67 was the year for Cream. Eric Clapton. Ginger Baker. Jack Bruce. It's getting-

0: The very cream of cream, man, sunshine, and we all love. From 1967, good morning, wherever you are. Hello, Melbourne, 18 past nine. Wantirna Debut Club. Would like to tell you about that. A proud supporter of the Smith Family Learning for Life program. And this club helps raise funds for vulnerable children while giving members plenty of chances to socialise and have fun too. Membership is open to women of all ages and from any location, and friendly faces are ready to welcome you. Now, if you're looking for a social activity where you can make a difference, a real difference, while enjoying yourself, this could be the club for you. 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Next meeting will be Wednesday, the 3rd of June. Stamford Inn Hotel, that's where it'll be, corner of Wellington and Stud Roads in Roeville. 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Book for lunch, call Kate on 0421 650 684. If you can't take that down, give us a call here, because Jono will tell you about it.
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3: 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Nelson here with Roy Slaven. We're saluting the role played by all those volunteers who work in community broadcasting. Roy, they're tremendous people. They're fit, lively, with that hint of lewd that you'd want in a broadcaster. I've got my hat off. I've got my pants off. How are you seeing it today?
4: Yes, I agree with you, H.G. I've been over the bonnet for them. 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And there was only one broadcaster, i.e. me. But I was volunteering and I was putting my hand up. Sure, it was a humble beginning, but it gave me a start.
3: Thanks very much for that, Roy. And all volunteers, stand up, pat yourself on the back and be proud of your role in community broadcasting. And keep at it!
0: Oh, you guys are too good. You're the one that I want. That was a hit book. Olivia Newton-John and John Travolta in Greece, right? Oh, yeah. We got the blues rock band doing it now for you. This is from 2025.

I do. In fact, I do. Yeah. 27 after 9. Back to the 60s. A little sweetness here for you. Sugar, Sugar, and the Archies.

0: Rod Dante, out front of studio musicians at the time from 1969, the made-up band, and they called them the Archies, and that was the big hit for them back in that year, too.
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0: And the Royal Philharmonic, if you don't mind. Thank you very much. Aretha Franklin, re-recorded. Back in those 60s we are, 67. What you got?

1967, and Rita. A little respect for you this morning, absolutely. Thank you very much. 28 minutes away from that news at 10. Oh, across the waves as we go on this Wednesday morning, always to Huntington Station, Long Island, New York, and a shout out to Bev, Philip, Jen, Katie, and Brandon, our loyal and lovely listeners on the worldwide internet. Enjoying your spring weather over there? I bet you are. Beautiful time of the year. And trust you're all well and firing on all cylinders. And to the folks south of you in North Carolina, good Tuesday evening. To Maria and Chad, always great to have you guys on board too. And of course, the ladies listening in on the worldwide internet this morning over there in the US of A, Lorraine, Joanne, Briggy, Gail, and Chris, good evening to you, ladies. And this morning, well, I thought we'd play a little bit of

Well, we got fourth place. I suppose I couldn't whinge about that. Although I think it's never going to be an Australian artist that makes Eurovision top because of our location in the world. We're not part of the European family, are we, really? But Delta did a marvellous job. I'm being biased. I reckon we should have won. All right. What you need? Okay. In Excess. That's what you need. Michael Hutchison. It's Australian. Double here from 1985.

0: Bar on 20 to 10. Ah, what you need. The Mighty Five. Michael and the fellas there. And In Excess. News is coming up at 10.
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0: By golly, we are, and the Manningham Combined Probus Club do want to tell you about that. Do you want to be part of a progressive club? I know you do. Want to meet new friends, hear from guest speakers and enjoy morning tea at a monthly meeting? Well, you can also take part in social activities too. And the club always gives a warm welcome to visitors and has various group activities such as walking, mahjong, cards, theatre, outings and dine-outs and much, much more too. Now, if you're looking for a club that offers variety, this could be the one for you. Meeting regularly on the fourth Tuesday of the month. The next meeting will be Tuesday, 26th of May at 10 in the morn. The Pathway Baptist Church. It's at corner of Marcus and Thompson's Road in Lower Templestowe. If you can't take all those details down, as we always say, do give us a call here at 97229981, because we love to inform you about these things, and Jono has it right at the tips of his fingers, you might say. Good morning, Mick Martino. Great to have you tuned in, as always, my friend. And a very good morning to Carol, better known, of course, far and wide as Pookie. How are you this morning, my dear, over there in Roeville? This is Bride Ferry, and it's The Price of Love.

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0: Shania's moving in right now, looking nice in her car.

0: out. Minutes away from News at 10. Play that for Pookie this morning in my car. I'm the driver. Get the drift. Hello to some people this morning ringing in and on the SMS channel. 0485 866 981 is the SMS number, and 97229981 if you'd like to give us a call this morning. We'd love to hear from you. Good morning. John had to pull over to comment on It's Raining Men. Where did... did you get that from? Oh, she's on her way to badminton too. She may not hear this. Thanks for calling in this morning, Maureen. Lovely to hear from you, and always to hear from you too. Yeah, it's not a bad track, is it? And what a great combo. Dave Raggett for Brekkie, followed by Macca with Words and Music, 5 hours to get you going. Thank you, Mike of Wantirna. Lovely to hear from you too, my friend. And also, good morning, Mr. Mac. It's pretty dull outside. A bit cool, but it's always bright listening to you. That's Alexandra, Catherine, Abigail, and Christian, and Peter and Jules. You know it's good to say hello to you. The Easy Boys.
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0: Stevie out front.

Back in 1966, a hit right around the world for Aussie band The Easy Beat, Stevie Wright out front. And Friday on my mind. 8 minutes away from the news at 10, don't forget, around about a quarter to 11 this morning, Jono will be in with his special track, followed by Pam, he has, and of course he'll do that again too at a quarter to 12, and Geoffrey Tanner will be in after me at around about 12:05 too with Wednesday Forum. He'll tell us all about that at around about 11:30 when he pops his head in. A shout out to our very good friends and a very good morning to our friends over at Stud Park Shopping Centre and Hello World. Great to have Amy and the crew on board, and they're great people to talk to if you have travel on your mind. They certainly know their stuff over there. And talking about travel, what about a little bit of Steve Miller Band, huh? And that big old jet airliner.

Sounds like a traveling man to me, doesn't he, at 4 minutes away from news? And Rick Nelson, traveling all over the world, we are.

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News is coming up in 1 minute and 30 seconds from...